0: that access to 16-year-olds and allowing shared household use. So this is something that the Chief Minister had actually flagged with us a few weeks ago, the use of potentially 16-year-olds using the OC spray. And I think we even spoke about it at the time on the week that was. But what we do know is that more than 3,200 people have bought over 5,100 canisters since that trial began, with police identifying 43 prohibited purchases and seizing 61 canisters. Look, I don't have an issue with this being extended, and I don't have an issue with it with the timeline being extended. And I do think that it's probably a good thing to have a look at what is working, what may be able to be done differently. I'm still, you know, not 100% sure about 16-year-olds being allowed to use it. My eldest is very responsible, so she'd probably be okay, but I just don't know about every 16-year-old.
1: Yeah, well, Katie, this legislation has been in for, the trial's been for a year, and now we're going to extend it. In my view, I think it's been a good trial. There's been a couple of people who've been used illegal OC sprays, so it's not under this trial, which, you know, we don't know where they got that from. But this trial has been successful, and I think it's a good deterrent. Again, people may want to use it. It's their choice whether they buy it. But it will be, if you're out exercising, doing something in the morning and you're harassed or someone, it's a line of defence. And we know that under the Labor government that crime is out of control and all sorts of things are happening. We've brought that down, and there's still a lot of work to be done. But this is just another tool to make the territory a safer place.
0: What about 16-year-olds? Do you think that's a good idea?
1: I think it is. My daughter's 16. She's got her Earls now. In a few more months, she's going to be driving around by herself.
0: Yeah.
1: And, you know, she might be going out to events. I'll lose control of where she's going to be because she'll be off spreading her wings, which is good on her, and I'm glad that she can do that, and 16-year-olds.
0: Mm.
1: And if she's going to have the same set of circumstances that you or I or anyone else might, if they're out on Esplanade or doing some exercise, she exercises, she goes to Pilates. So why shouldn't she have that choice to be able to protect herself when she's 16?
0: Well, and look, I just got a message from a friend of mine who said she'd let her daughter use it. Certainly, you know, if she works those late nights and she's got to get essentially from a late night venue to the car. So she sort of said that for her it would be something that she thinks would be quite a practical thing. But Ed, what is Labor's take on the potential for 16-year-olds to be able to access it?
2: Yeah, look, we've still got a lot of concerns about that, Katie, and particularly because it wasn't part of the trial. So I don't know how the government can look to implement that when they haven't actually checked it or evaluated it. We haven't got the evaluation from the current trial yet either, so we think it's way too premature to be looking at that.
3: Have you looked at what would be required around those teenagers having it yet? Like what kind of examples in terms of the regulations around that aspect?
1: That's what the reviews are all going to look at, make sure we get it right, because we do want to get this right. But the big picture is here is about community safety.
3: But can you explain sort of what could come into or what suggestions that you'll make in terms of that consultation as to having a 16-year-old access the OC spray? What kind of restrictions around them getting access? Would it have parental fallback or something along those lines?
1: It could training. Be, you know, again, we're only playing hypotheticals, but it could be that when the 16-year-old goes to buy it, you know, the parents got to be there, and there's got to be, you know, in my particular case, I'd sit down with my daughter and explain to her, you know, this is a last resort, but use it if you need it. Because just imagine that, you know, if you're a 16-year-old, get assaulted or sexually assaulted, that would just be for the rest of your life to be in your mind. So I think that this is a good move, and we need to get it right. And we need to sit down with that. But we need to make sure that we work with the police, because they've done a lot of work. There's a group out there now, a consultant group, that's gone in the community, talked to them about what they've experienced and the feedback they've had, and talked to people in the community as well. We want to make this decision about community safety, and why shouldn't a 16-year-old feel safe out in the community?
0: And just to that point about, you know, like your learner's licence, for example, you've got to make sure that you're passing a test and you're not able to drive at a certain speed, you know, when others can do X, Y and Z. Could it be that there are sort of safeguards like that in place? Could you maybe, I don't know. I don't know whether you've got to do a quiz to be able to use the OC spray or
1: what. I'm just going
0: to
1: say, this is
3: how painful
1: the police
3: is.
1: Will make sure that it's safe to do and use. And they'll put in recommendations based on their experience, and they're the experts in this. You know, me as a parent, I'd be saying to my daughter, you know, read of the Riot Act, but some people might not do that.
0: Yeah.
1: But we rely on the police, rely on the community to come back and say, but it's back to the big picture. This is about community safety. a last line of deterrence for that assault, sexual assault, wherever it might be. And we just think that it's about community safety and the territory it deserves it.
2: In terms of community safety, we're looking at the wrong things here, though. The big picture is, what are we doing about the reoffending rate that's occurring at the moment? We found out in estimates that's running at about 60%. We also know that people in prison are not being able to do the programs and the rehabilitation that they sorely need. So we think the focus, it came out in estimates, that's where the focus should be. These other little tools might help at the sides, but fundamentally, if people are reoffending at 60%, you can't build those prisons quick enough.
1: Well, clearly community safety is still not in the forefront of Labor. You know, Labor can't be trusted. You know what they did? You know, people might have a short memory. 8 years of Labor, it went out of control. We've brought the crime rate down. We're elected on keeping the community safe, rebuilding the economy and restoring our lifestyle.
0: Is that correct, though, that 60% of people are reoffending?
1: Well, look, I don't have those figures right here now, and if Ed's got that from estimates, well, estimates is it. But when he spoke about the rehabilitation, we have put so many more programs in place. I'm the corrections minister. Labor did nothing. They absolutely wrecked the correction system, under-resourced it, let people out on bail, had people in watch houses. And let me tell you, there was no rehabilitation or training in the watch houses where Labor had them in for months and months and months. We have got in fact, after this, I'm going out to do an art show and help with the rehabilitation. We just had the Darwin show, the whole show circuit. There was a whole range of goodies that were sold through the correction stand right across it, because that's all part of the rehabilitation programs that we do to make sure that these people have an opportunity to come out better.
3: And to be fair, I feel like those goodies have been sold over many years at the show.
1: Yeah, exactly.
3: But not just the past two years.
1: But the programs behind it have got bigger and it's got more of them.
2: How many, Jared?
1: We're really working hard to make that, because Labor failed these people, and their rate was higher than that what it is now, because we are making sure those programs are fit for purpose to give these people an opportunity to come out better.
0: We are going to have to take a very quick break. 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It is the week that was.
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0: This city has stories people never hear. 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
4: If you've just joined us, it is the week that was. We've got Kathleen Gazzola, Jared Maley and Ed Smelt in the studio with us. There has been so much up for discussion this week, and fireworks. We know that both the council in Alice Springs and also the council here in Darwin passed motions around, restricting fireworks to some degree. Designated places for fireworks use on Territory Day could be one step closer after Alice Springs. Well, they passed that motion for their establishment of the first, designated areas where you're able to let off fireworks. That was amongst some other things that they'd passed. But then in Darwin, as we covered earlier in the week, Mick Palmer, he's calling for this tax on fireworks to help cover the damage bill left by Territorians each year. The Lions Ward Councillor brought that motion to the City of Darwin Council meeting on Tuesday evening. It then passed. Jared Maley, I'm going to go to you first. Is the government going to accept these motions?
5: No, Katie, we're not going to accept.
4: Not even considering it.
5: Not even going to consider it, Katie. Fireworks is at the heart of the Territory Day, and we know what Territory Day is about. It's about self-government and having decisions to make our own, the right to make our own decisions. And in whole, Territorians did the right thing, in my view, about fireworks day.
4: Look, there was some concern after the absolutely terrible behaviour that was seen along the Esplanade. I mean, do you think that there needs to be some kind of restricted area along the Esplanade or security there or something at the very least?
5: I think police will learn from that in relation to where that was occurred and that, bad behaviour. And on a whole, there was good behaviour right across the north. I live at Howard Springs and there were some fireworks going off, but nothing over the top in my view. Again, other people might have different views about it, but goes back to fireworks is the heart of Territory Day celebration. The CLP support it. We don't support the motions put by either of the councils because we think that most Territorians do the right thing.
4: So not even going to look at them?
5: No, we don't support it.
4: What about the taxing of the people selling fireworks or like a levy being put on for anyone who purchases those fireworks, given the fact, like up here in Darwin, they said that it's $80,000 or between $80,000 and $100,000 to clean up from the fireworks this year. I mean, should that fall under the responsibility of the people that are purchasing fireworks rather than every ratepayer?
5: Well, people have got to act responsibly. You go and pay, and fire, we all know, are very expensive. You use them and you should put them in the bin. And we can't regulate against everyone not doing the right thing out there. But in the whole, fireworks is part, in my view, of the territory. Everyone loves blowing stuff up. I do it. Most people do it. And, we're going to continue to do it.
4: What do you think, Ed?
6: Yeah, Katie, fireworks are great fun and Territory Day is very special. I think Jared and I would agree on that.
4: Yep.
6: And I think fundamentally it just comes back to people need to do the right thing. Like, these councils are responding and listening to their community. There are lots of people who do have real concerns about this. And that clean-up bill, every ratepayer in Darwin's contributing to that clean-up. So I think people just need to pull their heads in and do the right thing and not shoot them into shags or at each other or into cars.
4: Yeah.
6: If people are doing the right thing, these calls won't be there. So I think the onus is really on everyone to do the right thing.
7: I agree. I think it's very much, you know, everyone needs to take some own responsibility rather than let's regulate everyone because of some stupid
4: from wankering.
7: Yeah. Exactly. Yeah. I like that. Mm. I think it probably wouldn't hurt a bit more kind of educational piece perhaps from the government in the lead up to Territory Day almost. You obviously see all the signs of fireworks for sale, you know, almost weeks before Territory Day, the one day that they're on sale. Perhaps it could go to the government, you know, putting a bit more, the council putting out a bit more in terms of clean up your rubbish, post it, or like, you know, having a bit of education around don't shoot it at each other because you're going to get injured. Like,
4: there is actually someone I've seen who's done some pretty good fireworks safety videos before. Jared Maley, you...
7: Well, there we go, some TV.
4: Have you seen those? Maybe you and Ed could get together and let off some fireworks for safety reasons.
5: It's about being personally responsible. And I agree with Ed. You know, people need to do the right thing because otherwise there will be calls for this.
4: Yeah.
5: So this is a sound out. If you want fireworks to continue like I do and like the government do, do the right thing. And maybe there's some we spoke earlier about some tourists out there doing the wrong thing in education. Maybe they need to be taught as well. But
7: exactly. That's why I think an education piece, you know, we've got big croc wires, don't go next to the waterways, you know. That seems pretty common sense up here, but still people need to be told.
6: Fireworks wise,
5: is the heart of the Territory celebration. It's for one day of the year. And, you know, we need to act responsibly and take responsibility for your actions, and that's what needs to happen.
4: Well, there you go, Territorians. You heard it here first. Jared Maley, the Deputy Chief Minister, totally ruling out those motions before even reading them. Jared, very interesting. Hey, we'll take a really quick break. When we come back, there is still quite a bit to discuss, and we know that there are concerns from motorists as well as industry bodies with the fuel excise, that temporary fuel excise cut. It's going to expire on August 2.
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4: You are listening to Mix 104.9's 360. It is the week that was. It's just 11 minutes away from 10 o'clock. And in the studio, Jared Maley, Ed Smelt and Kathleen Gazzola. Now, we know that the concerns, there are plenty of them around motorists soon being, having to pay more at the bowser, with the Prime Minister signalling the temporary fuel excise cut is going to end on Sunday. We know that Anthony Albanese earlier in the week stopped short of confirming the decision, but pointed instead to the government's broader cost of living measures at a press conference. We also know that the Foreign Minister, Penny Wong, indicated that the fuel tax relief would not be extended, and that excise cut was introduced, as we know, to ease pressure on household budgets. But drivers now face the prospect of higher fuel prices, from Sunday, essentially, and I think we're already starting to see it.
7: Let's not forget that it's fuel prices and then everything on top of it that gets impacted by fuel. I mean, especially up here when we're using freight costs and trucking, and I think that's the bad side of it, that industry itself has got zero certainty. We already had this situation in March. How is there no kind of plan in place to ease that pressure already?
4: Well, and that is something that we'd spoken to Louise Bellato as well as Kat Tilmouth. So Louise from the Road Transport Association, Catherine Tilmouth from the Minerals Council of Australia's Northern Territory branch. They're concerned. They're really concerned about the impact that this is going to have more broadly, particularly when we spoke to Louise. I mean, you've got when we talk about the transportation of goods in and out of the Northern Territory, how else are they going to survive if their costs are going up? It's going to have to be passed on at some point in some way to the consumer, right?
5: Exactly right, Katie. And, you know, we know the cost of fuel is purely a federal thing, and Baobo's is responsible for it. And, you know, go back to Lou Gosling. How are you thinking about fuel when you're thinking about his own issue, when you can't do his job? This is a classic example of the Labor need to do something about this, because how could he be out there fighting for Territorians when I bet he's not thinking about fuel costs right now?
4: Anyway. Well, I hope he is.
5: Well, I bet you he's not. I bet you he's got some other things on his mind. So we need to go back. We need to put the pressure on Albo and Ed and the Labor Party need to come clean and say, what are they going to do? Because that certainty is so important to Territorians.
4: Is there any levers that the Northern Territory government can pull as well?
5: No, look, this is purely an Albo issue.
6: Didn't you pass legislation last week in relation to this problem?
5: And Albo controls the import of fuel because it comes from overseas. They control the pricing. This is 100% a federal government issue that needs to be resolved, because I think, Catherine, you hit it, it's about certainty. If it's $2, it is $2. But we need to make sure that's what it is, so people know what it is, so that certainty, because those costs are going to get passed on to us as we move forward. There's no doubt about that.
6: So the legislation you passed last week, that can't do anything?
5: Well, look, you can pass the buck here if you want to,
6: Ed.
4: What was that legislation, Ed?
6: This is about the transparency and the reporting, and what else did it have in it?
5: That's nothing to do with fuel prices. We're talking
6: nothing
5: about
6: to do with?
5: That's to do with, you know,
6: really?
5: You can't go to a servo and they up the price and down the price in the same day. This is about being open so they know when you go to fuel, you know what the cost is. The price in the fuel is purely a federal issue, and Ed, your party need to deal with it.
4: What do you reckon, Ed?
6: Oh, that's news
4: to
6: me.
4: So the legislation, though, from what you were saying last week, what was that legislation?
6: Yeah, that came in off the back of all the oil shocks and the crisis and the price rises we've had. So I'm surprised the Deputy Chief Minister's not going to even back in his own legislation.
5: Well, I did. I said it talks about the price of fuel. You can't advertise and sell it for a different price. You can put it down in one day, but you can't put it up.
4: Look,
5: so
4: what
5: it gives
4: annoys
5: about
4: me?
5: Certainty that we're trying to do. Unfortunately, Albo and his team, which you're part of, Ed, aren't giving any certainty to Territorians.
4: Do you think, though, like, I just kind of feel like on this fuel issue, it's one of these ones where, you know, where we are actually going to have to all get together and kind of go, this is for the betterment of Australians, not just Territorians,
6: Absolutely.
4: But everybody across Australia.
6: That's right, Katie. All levels of government have a role to play in this, and we know a lot of those transport operators are really suffering right now on the back of the floods and then the fuel hikes. The CLP government can also come out and fast-track their road upgrades that cause a lot of the impact on the vehicles. There's the maintenance and repairs and the running costs. There's lots of things that all levels of government can do to support Territorians.
4: Look, weirdly, I'm just having a look at the terminal gate price this morning for Darwin, and for your unleaded, it's actually stayed the same as what it was yesterday, same as what it was on Wednesday. But by Monday, we had like a 10-cent increase. And then with your diesel, well, $2.35 at the terminal gate, and it hasn't gone up too much since Monday either. I mean, still 5 cents, $2.30 it was on Monday. But prior to that, we'd sort of seen a 10-cent jump from last week to the beginning of this week. However you look at it, we are going to be slugged. I think we're all well and truly prepared for that. And it's going to have an impact on so many people. So we'll wait and see exactly what happens come Sunday. But it doesn't sound as though there's going to be much change from the federal government's perspective. I do just want to talk briefly before we wrap up for this morning. Jared Maley, I understand that the government is urging the Commonwealth to rethink its proposed renewable energy energy offset policy for data centres, arguing that it doesn't reflect the territory's unique energy advantages. We spoke earlier about this this week with the Chief Minister, Leah Fenocchiaro, and she had also said that part of this is that the Commonwealth need to help to fund the gas pipeline infrastructure to connect the Beetaloo Basin to Australia's east coast. Like, this is a big sort of picture we're talking here in terms of our Australia's energy needs, the pipeline, but then, of course, energy needs to power these data centres, or one in particular that you're out spruiking last week.
5: Yeah, look, see, we've got the Beetaloo. This is 200 years of gas to be able to supply the Australia for that long. We know that there's going to be a shortfall of gas in the eastern seaboard because of the Labor policies in different states. We are the answer to that. We've got this gas. What we're saying is the government should be looking at a pipeline from the Beetaloo to the eastern seaboard instead of doing this policy. One size doesn't fit all. They need to come to the party and underwrite this pipeline through the NAIF or whatever, you know, way they want to do it, because connecting that Beetaloo into these and will solve their problems. We don't have a gas shortage here in Australia. It's in the ground. It needs to come out. And we know in next month there's going to be the first molecules of gas coming out, powering our generators here. So when you turn the lights on in Darwin, it's going to be powered by Beetaloo gas in about 4 weeks' time.
4: So what exactly do you want to happen here? Have you met with the federal, your federal counterpart to talk about this?
5: Yeah, we had a meeting just recently, and all the energy ministers spoke about it, and the Northern Territory and Queensland objected to the policy decision about the renewables, which basically what they're saying is if you want to put a data centre in, you've got to have a new renewable policy with the same power as your data centre is going to use, which is, if you're going to have a 1 gig power centre, you need to go away, not an existing, a new renewable. And it just doesn't stack up, because you need another power source to firm that energy. In renewables is good, but you need to be able to firm it. In the Territory, we've got a lot of sun, we've got a lot of space, we've got a data line running right down the centre, and we've got a lot of gas. So we're saying there should be, it doesn't matter what technology you use to power that data centre, it's up to them, it's up to the market forces to do that. What we want to do is see those jobs, see that investment here in the Territory using that gas. Remember, the feds are talking about a 20% reservation policy. This is an example of using that gas here in Australia, because these data centres are just going to go somewhere else.
4: I mean, what do you think, Ed? Should we be capitalising on what we've got, or is there concerns here?
6: Yeah, absolutely. We've got loads of sunshine up here in the Territory, and it's disappointing the CLP government isn't working with the other states and territories and the federal government.
4: So you don't want to go with the gas? You don't think that they should be using that?
6: For things like data centres and the like, we don't know what the pros and cons are. We haven't seen the evidence of what the impacts would be socially, economically and for the environment. We should be using our abundant solar resources and focusing on our renewable energy future.
4: I get that. Like, I get that argument. But we've got gas there. We've got other states that actually need it. So why don't we utilise it here in the Northern Territory?
6: Well, yeah, well, let's see the business case. Let's see how that stacks up. But ultimately, we want to get to that renewable energy future.
7: I mean, it really just, it does shit me on many occasions when the federal governments, both stripes, talk a big game about developing the North and, you know, really backing in the Northern Territory and our natural resources and stuff. But then their actions kind of don't back up the delivery almost, you know what I mean? Like, we see billions of dollars pumped into states like Victoria for toll roads and things like that. Well, and then an infrastructure like a pipeline.
4: Yeah. We
7: you
4: don't
7: know, to power it, them.
4: But even
5: they're
4: earlier
5: going,
4: in the week, you know,
5: terminals. They're going to import gas from the eastern sea from Middle East. When you see how reliable that is to Australia. When we've got gas right here, it needs to be one pipe. When you're talking about Australian sovereignty, you know, Middle East is very uncertain. We don't know what's going to happen over there, and it looks like it's expanding. Yet the federal government want to build these import terminals, import gas. If you're talking about the environment,
4: imagine how
5: much it costs for CO2 to emit and bring gas from overseas. We've got it here. We already know it's lower CO2 than that gas from the Middle East. One pipeline in here. Why wouldn't you do that? It's just crazy that they're not doing that for their own, whatever their ideas are. We need to back in the Beetaloo. We need to back in the Territory. Imagine the jobs and the resource and the investments going to happen in the Territory, going to grow our population, all the things that Labor didn't do. We are here to do that.
4: Look, we have run out of time. It's been a very busy morning, as always. Deputy Chief Minister Gerard Maley, thank you so much for your time this morning.
5: Thank you, Katie, and thank you, listeners.
4: And fins up.
5: Fins up.
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6: Katie,
4: for your time. And Kathleen, we'll catch you again in a couple of minutes with the local news. Thank you all so much. You have been listening to The Week That Was. Plenty more coming your way next. We're going to be playing that interview for you with the Attorney General, Michelle Rowland.
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26: Morning, Harrison Preeb here. The Federal Health Minister has accused three of his state counterparts of buying the spin from private insurers. Ministers in New South Wales, Queensland and Tasmania expressing concerns about the scrapping of higher rebates for the elderly. Mark Butler's told Seven he's surprised by this response.
27: I'm a little surprised, frankly, that the state governments have swallowed the rather self-serving modelling that the insurance industry itself is putting out there, but we're confident that this is the right decision.
26: The Attorney General's refused to comment on the future of Luke Gosling, who's been charged with assault. The Solomon MP is accused of assaulting NT Administrator David Connolly at a community event earlier this month. Michelle Rowland asked on the ABC whether he'll stay on as a special envoy for Defence, Veteran Affairs and Northern Australia.
28: I know you will appreciate that as Attorney General, I'm limited in what I can say, considering this matter is currently before the courts. That will run its course. It is due for hearing before the court on the 1st of September.
26: Younger Aussies are putting off trips to the dentist due to the cost of living crunch. The Australian Dental Association says 60% of 18 to 25-year-olds are turning to social media for dental advice instead, while a similar number also report problems with their wisdom teeth. And the death toll from Japan's earthquake has risen to at least 34, a 6.8 magnitude quake hitting the country southwest earlier this week. Collingwood's officially parted ways with Bobby Hill. The Pies and the Norm Smith medalist mutually agreeing to go their separate ways. Hill is reportedly keen to continue his AFL career at a third club. And the Aussies are even further ahead on top of the medal tally at the Commonwealth Games in Glasgow, with day 7 now wrapped up. Our athletes bagging another 4 gold medals overnight, 3 in the velodrome and 1 on the track. Australia's collected 51 golds, 24 silver and 35 bronze.
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4: Checking those tides, we're heading for a low tide of 2.33 metres at 1.40 this afternoon. The weather forecast for today, it's mostly sunny, light winds, 32 the expected top in the city. In the rural area, 34 degrees and 31 in Katherine. Right now in Darwin City, sitting on 27 degrees. Out in the rural area, it is currently on 29 degrees. And Katherine on a much nicer 24.
25: Katie Wolf, covering the issues that are important to you.
4: Well, a busy morning so far, and it's going to continue that way because coming your way in a few minutes' time, we're actually going to play that interview that I'd done a little bit earlier this morning with the Federal Attorney General, Michelle Rowland, and asked a few further questions in relation to the member for Solomon, Luke Gosling, and if he is going to have to stand down. So you'll hear that in full in a few minutes' time. We're also going to be catching up with the Darwin Major Business Group's Tony Edmonston. He'll be joining us on the show. We're going to be hearing from the Northern Territory Police Association President Nathan Finn. There's a lot on this hour, but joining me in the studio is Kathleen Gazzola. Well, she hasn't left. Good morning again, Kat.
7: Good morning. Can't get rid of
4: me. Can't get rid of you on a Friday.
7: Love being in here.
4: Exactly.
7: I reckon it'll be really interesting to see Finney's take on what Marty Ost SC, Luke Gosling's lawyer, said.
4: Yes, I agree with you. And you know, those claims of politicisation in relation to this arrest. So we'll talk a little bit more about that and plenty of other things. We actually got Finney on to talk about other things, but then this had happened in the last 24 hours. So it would be remiss of me not to ask about that. Kat, what's making news headlines this morning? And of course, our local news is brought to you by Motor Accidents Compensation. Have you moved to the Territory recently? You must change or update your registration within 3 months. Get NT registered today. No rego, no cover.
7: So starting on that big news, NT Police have charged the member for Solomon with two counts of assault on the King's representative, NT Administrator David Connolly. Federal Labor MP Luke Gosling was arrested on Thursday morning over the alleged incident that occurred during the Thailand Grand Festival on July 18. In a statement to the media, lawyer Marty Ost, SC, said his client had completely and utterly heard during the Thailand Grand Festival on July 18. In a statement to the media, lawyer Marty Ost, SC, said his client had

0: allegedly found electronic devices containing files of child abuse images and videos. ABC reports the doctor appeared in the NT Supreme Court on Thursday in an attempt to have his bail overturned, with his proposed conditions, including electronic monitoring, strict internet restrictions, and surrendering his passport. Justice Meredith Huntingford has ordered a bail assessment report with the matter due to return to court on August 10. NT police have extradited a man from WA in relation to an alleged sexual assault in Katherine. The man has been charged with two counts of sexual intercourse without consent for the alleged assault that occurred in July 2024. He remains in custody and will front Katherine local court in September. And two teenagers have been arrested after allegedly doing burnouts in a stolen car in Tennant Creek. The boys, aged 16 and 14, are accused of stealing a Toyota Hilux from a high school on Wednesday morning. Police say the car was doing burnouts in front of the police station and travelling up to 180 kilometres an hour on the Stuart Highway. Tyre spikes were successfully deployed 30 kilometres south of Mataranka, and the two teens were arrested. They've both been charged with driving a motor vehicle without consent, theft and breaching bail.
1: Kathleen, thanks so much for keeping us up to date with all things local news. Now, we are going to play in just a couple of moments that interview with the Federal Attorney General, Michelle Rowland.
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3: Hey, Luke, good morning to you, mate. 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
4: 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Enough. 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
1: 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Now, federal, state and territory attorneys general are set to meet in Darwin today, discussing strengthening Australia's Working with Children check system. Ministers will consider a national list of serious criminal offences that would automatically disqualify someone from holding a Working with Children check, along with consistent risk assessment standards across every jurisdiction. The Federal Attorney General, Michelle Rowland, is in Darwin. I spoke with her a little bit earlier this morning. Good morning to you, Attorney General.
11: Good morning.
1: Thanks so much for your time today. Now, before I get into these very important reforms, I want to ask you about the situation with the Federal Member for Solomon, Luke Gosling, being charged yesterday following an alleged assault on the

0: Higgs representative. Now, that's the administrator of the Northern Territory, of course. Are you concerned by this situation?
1: Well, look, obviously it is a serious matter. I'm not aware of the precise particulars of the counts of assault that were made. I haven't seen the charge sheet. As you can appreciate, I am limited in what I can say, considering that this is now a matter that is before the court. But I'm happy to answer factual questions. But your question goes to, is it concerning? It obviously is concerning. But I would also note that Luke denies the allegations and will be contesting them. And the matter is next due in court on the 1st of September.
0: Attorney General, have you spoken to the member for Solomon?
1: No, I haven't.
0: Are you confident that he can remain in the parliament with this hanging over his head? I mean, even just the very logistics of the situation that we've got, where our federal representative, Luke Gosling, and of course the administrator of the Northern Territory, very often they're at the same events. I know that these are absolutely allegations at this point in time, but are you confident that he will still be able to do his job to the best of his ability?
1: Well, again, I can answer that from a legal perspective, and I know that there will be interest from your listeners in the legal basis for that. You'll be aware that the Constitution has certain rules around a person who may be convicted of an offence that's punishable with a certain time frame. So for imprisonment for more than 1 year, that provides an exclusion from holding one seat. But again, I'm pointing that out as a fact in the Constitution. Mm. And these, of course, are allegations at this stage, which will be, as indicated by Luke's legal representative, will be contested. So, look, I think it is vitally important that all commentary let this matter run its course, because it is now before the court. But I understand the question and the interest in it. But again, I would just reiterate that the rule of law states that everyone, regardless of who they are, is treated equally before the court. And I don't provide specific commentary on any cases that are before the court.
0: Certainly understand that. But as part of the Labor team, it's not a good look, is it?
1: Well, again, I don't want to provide commentary around that. I understand that this is a matter of great interest in the media, and I respect that questions are being asked about it. Mm. And again, I'll provide those answers to the best of my ability without providing commentary.
0: Look, I know it's a difficult position that you are in as the Attorney General. I do just want to ask, there are indeed calls for him to be stripped of his envoy responsibilities. Should that happen while those court proceedings are underway?
1: Well, again, I think we need to let the court proceedings take their course. This is a matter that, as I have acknowledged, is serious and rightly so. But again, I don't want to provide any commentary that would interfere with the running of this matter.
0: All right, Attorney General, I do want to ask you about the very important reason that you are in the Northern Territory today. We know that federal, state and territory attorneys general are set to meet to discuss strengthening Australia's Working with Children system check. Tell me, what exactly are you proposing that that we do here? It does follow the horrific situation which unfolded in Victoria, where a childcare worker is indeed accused of a number of child sexual offences. Tell us a little bit more about these changes and what you feel they would mean nationally.
1: Sure. Well, I think all your listeners would agree that there's nothing more important than keeping our children safe.
0: Absolutely.
1: And the incidents that you refer to have, unfortunately, we've seen repeated in New South Wales in recent weeks, including an alleged individual who, again, had a large number of alleged victims, and that even occurred in my local area that I represent. So it is deeply distressing. Mm. But the role of government is to make sure that we do everything we can, and we do that not only as a Commonwealth government, but right across the states and territories. And the key reason I'm in Darwin is that I chair the Standing Council of Attorneys General, and for the past year, we have been working on attempting to achieve national consistency in working with children checks, which is a very important element, not the only element, but a really important element in keeping children safe. So we've made significant progress so far, and that includes every state and territory either passing legislation or having legislation in the parliament, so that if you're banned from holding a check in one jurisdiction, you're actually banned in all of them, so to give that national consistency. So what we are working on now is, as you described, making sure that we build on new elements to automatically ban a person from being granted a check if they've been subject to a certain criminal offence, having national minimum standards to assess risk, but also information sharing between the jurisdictions. So they are the three key points that we're building on today. I'm optimistic that we will get agreement. There is not only goodwill, but a great deal of work. And it is complex work, I should say, that's gone into this. It's not just a matter of legislation. It's a matter of complex IT systems that don't talk to one another. And at a national level, to achieve that consistency, everyone is doing their bit. So I'm confident that we're going to get additional progress today, and it's all about keeping children safe.
0: So you are confident that all the states and territories will be on board? I mean, like, to me, there is nothing more important than making sure that our children are safe.
1: I agree with you, and I think, as I said, there's been really strong goodwill to get this done. And I can't overemphasise the fact that this was a recommendation that was made coming out of a Royal Commission in 2015. And we've actually managed, as we are working together as a Commonwealth, to achieve more in a year than had been achieved over the 10 previous. But look, there's always more to do. Every time we see nefarious individuals who engage in this behaviour, we're all sickened by it. But I think it strengthens the resolve that governments of any political persuasion work together to do everything we can.
0: Attorney General, just a couple of quick ones. I know you're pressed for time, but obviously some of these changes, it will mean that, you know, you're sort of looking at this national list of offences that would automatically bar someone from working with children. What sort of crimes are we talking about?
1: Well, these include some around 30 crimes that are pretty obvious, that go to serious behaviour. But also we have evidence that has come forward in the last decade in particular that shows, so for example, mistreatment of animals is often an indicator of the kind of mistreatment that can end up being manifested for children as well. So it's not necessarily purely, purely in relation to specific child offences, but they're to be agreed at SCAG. We'll have a discussion of those, but there's around 30 that are under consideration. But just to point out, they're not all in the same sort of category that you would think for that apply to children. There's other forms of behaviours and other types of risk assessment as well. And we saw in some of those cases that you mentioned, there were people who came forward later on that said, you know, they thought something was a bit off about these alleged perpetrators. And it's those kinds of risk behaviours that we're trying to pick up as well. So they will all be discussed today, but a lot of work has come into, been done to get to this point. So, look, I look forward to meeting with my colleagues today.
0: Attorney General, when these changes do, or when can we expect, I mean, if everybody does agree to this, when can we expect this to really come into place?
1: Well, we expect that if we manage to get agreement today, it will be subject to a time frame that they provide, and that is actually agreed. But I should point in, and time frames are a legitimate question, we actually managed to establish a pilot by the end of last year for the national continuous checking capability. So this is a capability that the Commonwealth has built that says you can plug your state and territory systems into ours and be able to check who is banned in one state, so you can actually give effect to that. And we expect that there'll be national recognition by mid-2028 is the deadline that we've given ourselves. And I realise 2028 seems like a long way away, but we are working on this in pilot stages. We are breaking this off into manageable pieces of work, I have every confidence that where we can speed things up, we will.
0: Mm. Well, Attorney General, Federal Attorney General Michelle Rowland, always appreciate your time.
1: Thank you so much, and thanks for having me on.
0: Lovely to speak to you. Thank you.
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0: 25 minutes after 10 o'clock, coming your way in a few minutes' time, we are going to be speaking to the Darwin Major Business Group's Tony Edmonston because we know that employers and business groups are urging the federal government to exempt the Northern Territory from its proposed domestic gas reservation scheme until 2040, warning that it could deter investment in the Beetaloo Basin. We did touch on this a few moments ago, or about half an hour ago, I should say, with Deputy Chief Minister Gerard Maley. But just taking you across right now to some of the messages coming through on the text line. I've got one here that says, Northlake shops after school for all the entertainment you need. I don't know exactly what's going on there at Northlake Shops, but thank you. Whether it's bad behaviour, I'm not sure. One here that says, hi, Katie, I noticed that a Darwin councillor's business has another street art painted on their business. While I support public art, this mural is inside a car park where few people will see it. It makes me wonder why it wasn't placed on a more visible public location, given it features a councillor's private business. Was there an open selection process? And were there any potential conflicts of interest considered? Questions that one. I'm not 100% sure. And I've not actually, I don't know which one you're talking about, but I think fair enough to ask that question and appreciate you sending it through. There is one here from Mac from Durack, and it says, good morning, Katie and Kathleen. Labor set the precedent when they arrested Ben Robert Smith. He was arrested in public, not the privacy of his own home, says Mac from Durack. That's a fair point, a very fair point that you've made there. Now, one here that says, was the Territory Administrator arrested when they assaulted the protester at the mining conference? Video footage was released. How come police didn't arrest them? I do remember seeing that vision. I don't know whether the person who was on the receiving end put in a complaint or what exactly the situation was in terms of the police investigating. Another one here, the assault was so serious he was bailed straight away. No one can remember the police call for witness, despite this being a very public event. CLP already getting ready for a by-election. Never anything fishy with the CLP, says that text. Another one here, police have charged, but word around Darwin campfire is the prosecution, keen as they were with arresting Zach Rolfe. How much is this going to cost taxpayers this time? Kaz in Stuart Park said, what about the ex-CLP minister, Max Ortman, who wrapped a microphone cord around a journo's neck? They were never stood down, pot calling the kettle black, so don't come the raw prawn with us, Mr. Maley, says that one from Kaz. Tell you what, if someone wrapped my bloody headphone cord around my neck, you'd be very worried about the ramifications afterwards. There's another one here that says, good morning, Katie. We're talking about Labor here. Labor set the precedence with Labor's orchestrated public arrest of Ben Robert Smith at the airport by federal police officers. Now, when the shoe's on the other foot, the alleged perpetrator and his lip service lawyer scream like stuck pigs, it's not fair, boo-hoo. Guess what, kiddies? Nobody gives a fire truck, says that one. Robin Burridge says, good morning, Katie. Surely if Luke is on bail, he should automatically stand down from all official duties as the member for Solomon. Robin, I think that's a very valid question that you asked in a very respectful way as well. And I know that others are wondering the same. And that's really goes to the heart of what I was asking the Federal Attorney General, Michelle Rowland. So it will be really interesting to see how things do play out and exactly what happens next. One from Maggie from Marara, and it says, hi, Katie, Territory Day is well and truly over. So why am I still hearing fireworks? A volley of fireworks could be heard going off about an hour ago in the Marara area. Time to get rid of them. Too many irresponsible users. One here that says, Jared, you're the animal welfare. You've got the animal welfare portfolio. What about all those animals now deceased after July 1 over the years? Says that message. Another one here. Good morning, Katie. My son made a steel tube. He belted into the ground for the fireworks. It was great. He also had the echo effect in the steel as it went off. Good game of cricket. The Mighty Roosters played last night. Nothing better than seeing a Queensland side getting beaten like that. Oh, the poor old Cowboys got absolutely belted, didn't they? And it was like a bloody cricket score just about. It was not good. Poor buggers. I mean, I know how it feels. The Dolphins got smashed a few weeks ago as well by 66-6 or something. So I know how it feels to be a supporter of a football team that gets flogged. All I can say is that I hope they can turn things around, the poor old Cowboys, for next week. Unless, of course, they're playing the Dolphins, in which case I hope they don't. But I'm not sure. I'll have to look at the draw. Now, let's turn to something that we've been discussing throughout this week. And employers and business groups are urging the federal government to exempt the Northern Territory from its proposed domestic gas reservation scheme until 2040, warning it could deter investment in the Beetaloo Basin. The plan would require 20% of LNG exports to be reserved for Australian users, but industry says the territory lacks the infrastructure and demand to absorb that gas and fears the policy could stall billions of dollars in future development. Joining me on the show now is Tony Edmonston from the Darwin Major Business Group. Good morning, Tony.
10: Morning, Katie.
0: Tony, you've called for the Northern Territory to be exempt from the federal government's gas reservation scheme until 2040. Why do you believe that's critical for the future of the Beetaloo Basin?
10: Yeah, let me probably just start by declaring a couple of biases, if I can.
0: Yeah, sure.
10: First of all, I don't have any shares in any of the operators in the Beetaloo, so I'm not biased from that. And as a good Territorian that owns property and put my children to school in the Territory, I am absolutely pro-Territory, more so than the east coast of Australia.
0: Well, I appreciate you putting that forward. So tell me, why do you reckon that this needs to happen, and we need to make sure that we, you know, really are lobbying the federal government on this?
10: Yeah, so if you think about what's happening on the east coast, we've got large LNG export facilities selling obviously Australia's energy on the world scale, At the same time, a shortage of energy is driving electricity prices to rise on the East Coast. It's driving fertiliser businesses to close because of lack of raw material. A whole range of challenges confronting Australia. Now, I can get that as a background.
0: Yep.
10: Unfortunately, the territory to develop the Beetaloo and to get our energy resources away, we don't have the infrastructure to start with.
0: Mm.
10: Unlike the East Coast, there's gas pipelines, there's electricity transmission line, there's a range of infrastructure that says if you want to develop a gas field on the East Coast, you can put it straight to market. Here in the Northern Territory, we've got many, many billions of dollars of infrastructure required. And we just need to invest to get that right first before we can then participate in a reservation policy. And that's the reason why we've suggested,
0: yeah,
10: you know, a 10 or 15 year grandfathering to get that infrastructure built, get our industry established, get our LNG trains to export more out of Darwin, create the jobs for a population growth. And then we'll play our role in supporting the east coast of Australia.
0: Yeah, look, it's something that we spoke to the Chief Minister on the show about on Monday, both, you know, the reservation policy, but also that infrastructure that is required. And she's really, you know, called on the federal government to support the Northern Territory, well, with the infrastructure at the very least.
10: Yeah, so if you think about just recently, I think in the last couple of weeks, Western Sydney Airport has opened up, you know, which is the second major airport in the Sydney. That is owned and operated by the Commonwealth of Australia. Now, the background to Western Sydney was, you know, they took it to industry and said, we'd like a second airport. The industry solution was never going to be optimal for Australia, and the Commonwealth made a decision, I think, when the current Prime Minister was Industry Minister at the time.
0: Yeah.
10: To invest Australian taxpayers' money to deliver a solution that is both nation building and the right answer for the Australian public.
0: So would you argue that infrastructure, I mean for us here in the Northern Territory then, that gas pipeline, it is nation building infrastructure?
10: I would argue that it's very similar rationale in that industry is probably not going to give the right answer for Australia, nor the right answer for the Territory for that matter. And the role of the Commonwealth is to, you know, invest ahead of the curve to deliver the common user infrastructure that satisfies the best interest of Australia. And that, in my mind, that is absolutely a gas pipeline for the Beetaloo to southern markets in Australia that solves some of the energy crisis, but also investing in that nation-building infrastructure to bring the gas north to, you know, to get our population growing for Darwin.
0: So, Tony, do you think that in the meantime, I mean, we also, like, obviously we see that that part of the plan around gas and what the federal government's proposing here is that, you know, 20% of the LNG exports to be reserved for Australian users. You know, that's all well and good, but as you've touched on, we need the infrastructure to be able to, you know, to get it to Australian users. In the meantime, do we need to make sure that there is a moratorium in place, you know, for the Northern Territory, or does something need to change for us when you look at what they are proposing so that we can give certainty, I guess, to those businesses that are already in the Beetaloo, ready to go?
10: Yeah, if you think, you know, just narrowly, there's existing pipeline to move, you know, 150 or 200 terajoules a day of gas pipeline, being the Amadeus that runs between Darwin and Alice Springs, and the Northern Gas Pipeline that runs over to Mount Isa. Mm. Now, a bit of context for listeners, 1,000 terajoules is about an LNG train. So this is about one-tenth of an LNG train size volumes. You can see a path today that, you know, the developers in the Beetaloo can develop up to fill up that gas pipeline and find part of that into a market. The challenge will become if you then have to reserve 20%, you know, if you want to get to scale and then reserve 20% of that through a reservation policy and fund billions of dollars in drilling and billions of dollars in pipeline infrastructure, you potentially render the whole field uneconomic and it doesn't get developed.
0: And what do you think that says to, you know, to major business, to industry wanting to invest in the Northern Territory?
10: Oh, look, I'm very bullish around the next 10 or 20 years of the Northern Territory. You know, if you look and say the combination of rare earths and mining with abundant energy in the Beetaloo, how we combine those into, you know, we've seen middle arm processing hubs and those sorts of things. what we want out of this is tens of thousands of jobs, hopefully driving population in Greater Darwin. And, you know, we live in Greater Darwin. And that population, you know, I've got an airport hat as well, that population will drive more air services, that population will drive lower prices, it will drive investment in medical, it will drive investment in education. There's a whole range of benefits that come from that. What we need to do is to act as a collective Northern Territory and say, we need to get these projects developed and we need to start to sustain ourselves economically.
0: Tony, there's further discussion as well, I guess, not only about the gas, but the way in which the gas then could potentially power data centres for the Northern Territory. And I know that people have concerns in different ways in relation to this. But, you know, some of the calls then are that those data centres, and I heard it from the Labor member for Nightcliff this morning on the show, Ed Smelt, he had said that, you know, can those data centres then be powered by solar? I know, just with your hat on with NT Airport, certainly there was a push at the airport, from my understanding, for the use of solar in some ways. Do you reckon you could actually power the data centre with solar? I know it's a big, you know, a big question, but with your experience, what do you think about that discussion point?
10: Yeah, so let me declare, we've got about 20 to 25 megawatts of renewable energy today at the Darwin Airport, and yep. On top of that, we've got about a 15 megawatt battery that provides grid stability and a range of things, not just for the airport, but more broader across Greater Darwin.
0: Yep.
10: If you think about, you know, what data centres need, they need energy 24/7, 365. The most efficient answer to that, given the availability of energy coming out of the Beetaloo, is a hybrid of significant solar, some batteries that stabilise demand and voltage control, supplemented with gas.
0: Yep.
10: Right? Because as we know, you know, the sun shines during the day, but it doesn't shine at night.
0: Mm.
10: And the cost, both from an environmental perspective, but even from a dollar perspective of, you know, installing significant batteries to provide energy for 16 hours a day, you know, the much more efficient answer is less than 1% CO2 coming out of the Beetaloo Basin.
0: Yeah, right. Hey, before I let you go, obviously the Northern Territory Government there, as we've been discussing, they are urging the Commonwealth to rethink this proposed renewable energy offset policy for data centres, arguing that it could affect, it could also, like, it doesn't reflect the Territory's unique energy advantages. I mean, Tony, where to from here? From the Darwin Major Business Group's perspective, I know that that certainly, you know, you're pushing pretty hard, or the Darwin Major Business Group pushing pretty hard, because you want to see that development. You want to see the Territory moving.
10: Yeah, I go back and I declared my bias up front. We are absolutely pro-growth across the Northern Territory, and in particular being a Darwin-based business group, pro-growth in Greater Darwin.
0: Mm.
10: What we, you know, if you think about what we've got, is we've got rare earths, we've got copper, we've got gold, we've got a whole range of resources where we potentially mine. We do some today and we do some others. There's a pipeline of projects, Arafura, Reach Feed, just a couple of weeks back sort of stuff, which is sort of north of Alice Springs. You've got Sun Cable and others talking about data centres. You've got the Beetaloo on the gas. We need to coordinate all of these to create jobs for Territorians and to create the future for Territorians.
0: Well,
10: there's a role we have to play in supporting the East Coast and supporting the broader Australia, and I think there's a pathway to solve for both.
0: Well, Tony Edmonston from the Darwin Major Business Group, also, of course, the CEO of NT Airports, really appreciate you having a chat with us this morning in your capacity with the Darwin Major Business Group. Thank you for your time.
10: Thanks, Katie.
0: Thank you. It is just 18 minutes away from 11 o'clock. Coming your way next, well, we are going to be speaking to the head of the Northern Territory Police Association, Nathan Finn. He'll be joining us in the studio in just a couple of moments.
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0: You are listening to 360. It's just on 16 minutes away from 11 o'clock. Now, there's always plenty of messages coming through on the text line. I'll get to a few of those shortly, but we know the circumstances around the arrest of Luke Gosling have been slammed by his lawyer, Marty Ost SC, who spoke to journalists on the lawns of Parliament, Palmerston Watch House, I should say, where his client was being held. Now, Mr. Ost said it is particularly concerning that the police resorted to the power of arrest when they could have dealt with this matter by way of summons or notice to appear. He said there's a real concern that there's a degree of politicisation in relation to how this matter is being handled already. And he said, what I can say is that the charge is completely and utterly denied and will be contested. We know the Northern Territory Police indeed rejected the senior counsel's concerns, saying the occupation, public position or political affiliation of the people involved in a criminal investigation does not affect the manner in which an investigation is conducted. Joining me in the studio right now is the president of the Northern Territory Police Association, Nathan Finn. Good morning, Finny.
16: Good morning, Katie, and good morning to your listeners. And I knew this question had come up this morning, knowing I was sitting on a plane yesterday when the media release came out. Again, it's a tough situation. Again, police have got a job to do and a role to do, as you know, Katie, and I support those members in doing that role. I ask the same questions and I ask the same stuff of going into, obviously, what our general orders are in relation to arrest, obviously the seriousness of the offence, repetition of continuation of the offence, and obviously powers to do that. I'm not part of that investigation, Katie. No. I haven't been part of that investigation. I haven't spoken to the members involved in that investigation either. I was quite surprised when that came out yesterday morning that he'd been arrested and I was sitting on a plane on the way back to Darwin. But again, it's up to the member involved and the evidence that they're relying on to make those decisions.
0: Yep.
16: And I have full trust in those members making those decisions at the time.
0: Are you concerned that the professionalism of Northern Territory Police is being called into question at the moment?
16: It's always called into question. Unfortunately, Katie, whatever what we do, whether it's good, bad or ugly or otherwise, we're always questioned about our role and our decision making in respect to that. I have full faith in the members of the Northern Territory Police Force to make those decisions, regardless of any political decisions or anything else. They act alone. They act on the evidence that's presented in front of them and make those decisions independently from anyone else. And we've got those powers and we respect those powers, Katie.
0: Yeah, well, I mean, what do you think of those comments that are being made that there could be political interference? Having been a Northern Territory police officer for a long time, I mean, what do you make of that?
16: Katie, we've seen it before. I can't say, I don't know what's been involved in this circumstances and I'm not part of this investigation, but I'd highly doubt that was the case. But again, not having all the information to be able to comment on that and make those decisions. I asked myself today, and I've seen some comments by the federal member saying that he wasn't even at the location, hasn't seen the administrator for such a long time, but then obviously then there's photos to prove that he was there. So what is the truth? What's not the truth? The members have made a determination to place the matter before court. He's been charged with those offences, and he'll have his right of reply at the court at that time.
0: Yeah, absolutely. And I know that he has strenuously denied those allegations and certainly has the right to go through that full court process. But yeah, Finny, look, I know it's a tough job.
16: People will be watching that closely. Yeah, 100%. And it'll be closely followed.
0: Yep.
16: And again, I can guarantee the members will make sure that they're doing the right thing and present the best possible case in a chance for a successful prosecution.
0: Yeah, so. And look, I obviously am not privy to any of the information that the Northern Territory Police have, but I would suspect that when it is a high-profile case, they are absolutely crossing their T's and dotting their I's.
16: Yeah, it's one of the cases you don't want to get, Katie. It's not one you're going to pick up automatically yourself and go chasing for it. It's something that, unfortunately, you're on duty on that time. You get to follow up. The investigation comes to you.
0: Yep.
16: And they deal with it appropriately. And it's definitely when there's high-profile people involved in it, they make sure they are crossing their T's and dotting their I's.
0: Yeah. Look, I want to move along because there is so much that's happened.
16: I haven't been for a long time.
0: You haven't been on for a while, Finny. We've missed you, mate.
16: Sometimes people are allowed to go on leave, Katie.
0: They are.
16: Yeah, they are occasionally.
0: Or do your job each and
16: every day. Apparently it's a workplace entitlement. Who ever thought?
0: I know. Hey, tell me, last week we did touch on this when it passed Parliament, but in case you missed it, the government, of course, introduced those changes to the Youth Justice and Criminal Code, and the CLP claims that they're going to strengthen community safety and provide clearer authority to frontline staff. Now, part of those changes included allowing police the powers to interview young people without an adult present in an emergency context. Finny, what's your reaction to some of those changes? Is it something that the police had advocated for?
16: Any powers, especially, Katie, if there's a risk to public safety and there's a requirement to interview a youth at any point in time, it's definitely a good power for us to have. Again, there's a seriousness of the offence, and obviously if the public's at risk, we want to obviously get on top of that before it escalates, and the opportunity for us to have those questions asked of that youth. Mm. Again, we wouldn't be asking the youth if they didn't do anything wrong to start with, and the person wasn't in custody or we're speaking to them. Mm. You want to commit offences. These are what you're subject to, unfortunately.
0: How often would a situation arise where a police officer would need to or want to interview a child without an adult?
16: Very rarely, Katie.
0: Yeah.
16: We make sure it's all the fairness. And with any person in custody we have in custody, our members make sure that there's fairness and there's a process that's followed. We don't want to place them in a position. We don't want, obviously, any criticism to come back on the members involved either. So if there's an opportunity for us to have a responsible adult there or a suitable person to that youth while we conduct the interview, we're going to do it.
0: Mm. I know the government says this is about a more clearer legal authority. Is there a grey area in some areas of the bill?
16: There's always grey areas, and there's always areas that come on and need further attention as we roll it out. These are something that our members feel frustrated about, and we can't. And there's delays, and then there's certain delays that occur because they don't want to interview, etc. They're being told not to interview. They're being told not to assist the police. Again, that's their right. They've got a right, like everyone else, to remain silent. But again, we're trying to help and protect the community by doing the job at the earliest possible opportunity and have those questions asked.
0: Now, we also know that the PPSOs, they've been on the beat for about a month now. Earlier in the week, the Chief Minister was promoting that they've made a genuine difference. What are your thoughts?
16: I've seen the post from the Chief Minister over the last couple of days as well while I've been down in Canberra. It seems like the PPSO is the only ones doing any work for the Northern Territory Police at the moment.
0: Right.
16: They're the highlight there. And again, it's a great initiative. We're seeing 21 of the PPSOs on the street. I can't gauge their effectiveness at this point in time. It's been very early. I've spoken to a number of my executive members that work with them closely. We have had some concerns with them, etc. We've had constables back filling our watch houses where they're specifically trained for those duties as well. So we're seeing them on the street. We really need them to fill those roles so our constables aren't tied up with the administration side of things and the watch house side of things as well to allow the constables back on the street.
0: Yeah. Have you had any clarity as well around their employment pathways and the eligibility for those PPSOs to move into upper police ranks? Or is that something that you want?
16: There's no pathway designed. Their pathway and all their general orders, etc., that they operate under, there's no pathway for them to transition to constable at this point in time. And there's been no discussion about that either. That was specifically a role that they established to conduct the social order duties, the public place face patrols, etc., to remove our police officers from doing that role in anticipation that we'd have more police to respond. That's not the case here in Darwin at the moment, Katie. We're seeing still a lot less numbers on the road that we'd like and our members would like on the road to respond to matters. Alice Springs is quite nice, and I stopped in there yesterday on the way back from Canberra and had a good chat with the members down there. They're quite happy down there. Everything's going pretty good. They're getting some serious numbers on the road to be able to respond to reports of crime.
0: And is that because the PPSOs are operational?
16: There's some PPSOs down there, but they've got more numbers availability to put on the road to respond to crimes. So we see irrelevant, there was five crews on the road in Alice Springs, where we're lucky to get that in the whole of Darwin. So seeing that the numbers in Alice Springs has been a big focus over the last 12 months about resourcing, etc., we're still seeing some shortages here in Darwin where members of the public are reporting stuff to police, and there's a delay in that response as well in Darwin at the moment, which we're trying to rectify.
0: And I know that that sort of had been a bit of a push for the PPSOs as well, so that then they're out on the street and then you've got your other police officers able to get out there and investigate when there's other incidents, but you don't reckon we're seeing the onflow of that just yet?
16: No, not just yet in Darwin, Katie. Definitely we've seen, we've had a number of our auxiliaries transition from the watch houses to constable. We've got another course starting in a couple of weeks or next week, I think. So we're seeing a greater number of auxiliaries moving out of those positions and those support roles, and we're seeing constables fill those roles at the moment. And
0: we're asking, why is that, you reckon?
16: Again, there's an image that we want public safety and public out there, so there's more vehicles on the road, or the appearance of more vehicles on the road. We've got constables actually doing those roles at the moment, so that's what we want to move past, and we want to get the PPSOs into the roles that they're designed to do, and they were obviously employed to do, and to free up those constables to allow us to respond to the crime and the serious criminal offending here.
0: So in terms of those PPSOs and the employment path that they have or haven't got, do you reckon there does need to be sort of a path for them to be able to maybe go up the ranks to ensure that retention?
16: Again, later on, yes, that's something definitely we're going to look at. Depending on obviously how our recruitment numbers are going, we had 21 out of the 26 that started graduate. We've seen only 16 apply for the second course. We've got a third course starting. I'm not quite sure of the numbers of that just yet. And that'll be interesting to see if it's an attractive stream of policing to attract people to recruit to that and to see if we can maintain those numbers in doing those roles. Again, it's early days. I haven't spoken to the PPSOs directly involved in it. I'll hopefully have that over the next few months to establish whether they're finding their role, obviously, value, or whether they're feeling the value of their role as well, and whether they give the autonomy to do what they need to do.
0: Vinny, before I let you go, how is the morale in the ranks at the moment, especially in the wake of some of those investigations underway into some of the, some within the executive?
16: I'd be lying to say if it was great, Katie. There's still a lot of work to be done. We're working through a number of investigations, a number of respect, equity and diversity complaints that are being, to our point, and the association being mismanaged by the agency at the moment. We've seen a number of these investigations extend on for a number of months, if not years, and haven't been resolved. And you know yourself, when things aren't resolved in the workplace or there's no rectification of what the complaints are being made, and they feel like members aren't being supported, and that's our and some of our members aren't feeling supported at the moment, Katie.
0: So do we still have executive positions sitting vacant at the moment?
16: Yeah, that's correct. So there was a panel conducted, I don't know if you've spoken to the Commissioner of Police or anyone else.
0: They conducted
16: a panel for the Deputy Commissioner's roles. I believe there were six people interviewed. There's been a recommendation put before government to Cabinet, and that Cabinet decision will be I don't know if it's been decided about who the successful applicants was, but there's going to be a flow-on effect from those two roles. So currently we're seeing a lot of people acting at the executive level in the Northern Territory Police Force, so acting deputy commissioner. I've got three acting assistant commissioners. So all those roles are going to transition, hopefully with the stability of the deputy commissioners and then ability for...
0: Right, okay. So how many deputy commissioner positions are there?
16: There's been established two deputy commissioners. Two. So we used to have a two deputy commissioner model. We went back to a one deputy commissioner model. So at this point in time, there's two positions that are going to be... which have been recruited for. I don't know. This is successful applicants are going to be. One based in Alice Springs, one based in Darwin.
0: Okay.
16: So that's the structure at this point in time, and then the flow-on effect from all the acting assistant commissioners, et cetera.
0: Do you reckon that's a good model, the two? Or
16: we've tried it before, Katie. Yep. Again,
0: I guess each commissioner has their own view of what they do or don't want to do.
16: Yeah, definitely, and whatever support he feels that he needs a deputy commissioner in Alice Springs. I'm supportive of executive person to provide that oversight and management at a local level as well, and get that obviously local experience as well, living in that community and understanding what the policing needs are. But it's entirely up to the Commissioner of Police what team he puts around him. I just hope they make the right decisions at the right time and support our members in doing what they need to do and keeping the community safe, Caddy. And that's all we're here for, and to make sure our members can take leave when they want to take leave and have access to the resource they need to do the job and respond to the members of the community.
0: Well, no doubt we'll hear more about those appointments when they are confirmed. Nathan Finn, always appreciate your time. Thank you very much for joining us in the studio.
16: It is always a pleasure, Katie, coming on. And my apologies for being so long, but you do have to take some leave and you have to take your foot off the pedal occasionally. But just to reach out to the guys and women in blue out there, we've got a busy time coming up. Conferences coming up for the Northern Territory Police Association as well. Next month, we've got National Police Remembrance Day, wall-to-wall rides to remember our mates that have fallen while serving. So there's a lot going on in the next couple of months, Katie. But my wishes go out to all those members out there that go above and beyond each and every day and make those hard decisions to protect the community and make sure we're supported and can go along our life.
0: So. Absolutely. Finny, good to catch up with you. Thank you so much.
16: Thanks, mate.
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0: It's the Top End's greatest race and Darwin's biggest party. 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
4: I'm Harrison Preeb. Child safety reforms are high on the agenda as Attorney Generals meet in Darwin today. Federal Attorney General Michelle Rowland has told the ABC she's seeking agreement on three key measures.
5: First is around those baseline standards for what kind of offences will preclude someone from holding a working with children check. Minimum national standards around other aspects of risk assessment that need to be taken into account and information sharing between jurisdictions.
4: Police uniforms and badges are being sold on Chinese shopping sites. At least three e-commerce platforms selling uniforms, caps and badges that look almost identical to those worn by police officers. Replica Victoria, WA, South Australia and Queensland ones have been spotted. Young Aussies are turning to social media instead of dentists to seek oral health advice. The Australian Dental Association says 60% of 18 to 25 year olds are using online platforms to manage dental health. The same age group also reporting high rates of wisdom tooth troubles. There's been a breakthrough in the war in Gaza, according to Donald Trump. The US president says discussions between mediators and leaders could lead to Hamas disarming and Israel withdrawing from the region. He says the plan would be carried out in phases. And Australians don't trust each other as much as they used to. On a scale of 0 to 10, ANU poll has found that our trust levels have fallen to 5.32, lower than before the pandemic. Another four gold medals at the Commonwealth Games overnight has extended Australia's lead on the medal tally, while Aussie sprint sensation Tori Lewis has qualified for the women's 200-metre final after winning her semi-final this morning.
6: Yeah, I feel like I got out really well. Tomorrow I'll have to stay on the pedal the whole time.
4: Speaking on Seven, Lachlan Kennedy is also qualified for the men's 200 final. Geelong's notched a 25-point win over Collingwood in the AFL, and in NRL, the Roosters steamrolled the Cowboys 82-12.
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7: Checking those tides, we are heading for a low tide of 2.33 metres at 1:40 this afternoon. And the weather forecast, well, it's mostly sunny out there. Light winds, 32, the expected top in the city, 34 for the rural area, 31 degrees today in Catherine. And right now, just taking a closer look at those temperatures, Catherine currently sitting on 26 degrees. In Darwin City, it is currently on 29 degrees and Berry Springs on 30.
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7: It's been a busy morning so far. There is certainly a lot to cover off. I haven't been able to read all the messages out on the text line yet, but I'll get to those this hour. We're also going to be catching up with the Bureau of Meteorology and finding out what we can expect weather-wise, but it is that time for local news. And news today brought to you by the Motor Accidents Compensation. Have you moved to the Territory recently? You must change or update your registration within 3 months. Get NT registered today. No registration. Joe. No cover. Good morning again, Kathleen.
8: Hello.
7: Plenty making headlines, isn't there?
8: It certainly has. It's been a big week, and the big story has been the NT police have charged the member for Solomon with two counts of assault on the King's representative, NT Administrator David Connolly. Federal Labor MP Luke Gosling was arrested on Thursday morning over the alleged incident that occurred during the Thailand Grand Festival on July 18. In a statement to the media, lawyer Marty Ost SC said his client had completely and utterly denied the allegations and would contest them. According to the NT Criminal Code, anyone found guilty of an assault on the NT administrator while he is engaged in the discharge of his official functions could face up to 14 years in prison. Mr. Gosling's matter is listed for a bail mention this afternoon at 2 p.m. and then again on September 1. A prominent Darwin doctor accused of possessing up to a million child abuse images and videos could be released on bail next month. The 71-year-old man was arrested last week after a search warrant of his home allegedly found electronic devices containing files of child abuse images and videos. ABC reports the doctor appeared in the NT Supreme Court on Thursday in an attempt to have his bail overturned, with proposed conditions including electronic monitoring, strict internet restrictions, and surrendering his passport. Justice Meredith Huntingford has ordered a bail assessment report, with the matter due to return to court on August 10. Two teenagers have been arrested after allegedly doing burnouts in a stolen car in Tennant Creek. The boys, aged 14 and 16, are accused of stealing a Hilux from a high school on Wednesday morning. Police say the car was doing burnouts in front of a police station and travelling at 180 kilometres an hour on the Stuart Highway. Tyre spikes were successfully deployed 30 kilometres south of Mataranka, and the two teens have been arrested. They've both been charged with driving a motor vehicle without consent, theft, and breaching bail. And Beetaloo Energy has signed a memorandum of understanding with global oil field services company Halliburton. The MOU represents a step to advance the Beetaloo digital development proposal, which could see a hyperscale data centre at Waddell. The non-binding agreement would see Halliburton provide expertise in upstream field development, integrated drilling services, and project execution, which would see Beetaloo gas used in the development.
7: Kathleen, good to get the latest in local news. There's a lot happening. I tell you what, I don't want to be a whinger, but I'm bloody exhausted from all the news this week.
8: Lucky it's a long weekend. We'll be back
7: exactly.
8: on Tuesday.
7: Yeah, we'll be back on Tuesday. We're going to have a cracking show because the Chief Minister will join us on Tuesday morning. And we'll certainly ask her if there was any political interference in terms of the arrest and subsequent charging of Luke Gosling, the member for Solomon. We're also going to have the acting opposition leader Ed Smelt.
8: I do just need to get confirmation of that timing.
7: Oh, okay. Well, we've got them on.
8: Yes.
7: I'm hoping. So. It's going to be busy. She's written it in the run sheet.
8: I have. You jumped me on there. I was mid doing it when I came in here, so I was like, oop.
7: I'm always too fast. Always jumping
8: fast
7: the gun.
8: Like you're running, Wolfie.
7: Yeah, jumping the gun. Oh, well, no matter what, you know we'll have a busy show
8: that's
7: lined
8: right,
7: up on Tuesday because
8: right. Yes,
7: that's what we do. We work around the clock to make sure that that there is lots on. That is for certain and
8: that's
7: lined
8: right,
7: up on
8: that's
7: Tuesday because
8: right. Yes,
7: that's what we do. We work around the clock to make sure that there is lots on. That is

0: I'm my father to do his babysitting duty, so we thought we might forego the cut this year. And,
1: fair enough.
0: You know.
1: Oh, well, no doubt it's going to be busy. I'm sure they are going to have record numbers.
0: How about you? Are you going to go have a punt?
1: Yeah, no, look, you know me, on a Monday, if we've got a public holiday, I like to get the things organised for the show on a Tuesday. I don't like to be behind. Work's my priority a lot of the time. And always plenty on the weekend once you've got teenage kids. Mm. You're a free Uber driver, as I like to say.
0: Yes, I'm going to try and go to the Pitch Black Open Day. So on the weekend.
1: Lovely. That'll be good. That'll be massive, I bet.
0: Absolutely.
1: Well, there's lots and lots of messages for me to get through, Kathleen. So thank you as always for all your help this week. And we'll catch you on the show on Tuesday.
0: Thank you.
1: Thank you. You are listening to Mix 104.9's 360. It is just 10 minutes after 11 o'clock. We're going to take a bit of a break. When we come back, you are going to hear from the Bureau of Meteorology and we'll find out what we can expect for our last long weekend of the year. A bit disappointing. I love a good long weekend, but it's the last one of the year.
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3: Hey, Brenda, how's it going?
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5: Yeah, baby.
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5: Oh, thank you, Brenda. I miss you too. It's so lovely to be back on the mic.
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3: Oh, I've been great, Brenda. 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
3: She's gone. All right, see you, Brenda.
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6: It's Friday, and it's time to head out to the Noonamar Tavern for the best Friday night out of town. 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

0: Mix 104.9, what a track. A bit of Sure, if I could turn back time. And plenty of messages coming through on the text line this morning. I'll read a few of those before we get to the Bureau of Meteorology. And I've got one here that says, "Hi, Katie, I love listening to your show. It hasn't taken Ed long to get into the blame game. Obviously, been given the Labor rule book for interviews," says that one. Another here that says, "Hi, Katie, listening to the week that was, the prediction for this Friday is that Ed Smelt is going to be the leader of the Labor opposition sooner rather than later. Whilst I'll never vote Labor in this lifetime, he's streets ahead of Selena. Problem for Ed is that considering Federal Labor's determination to wipe out Australia's history and replace it with immigration, Labor may become an insignificant memory." Another Friday prediction, says M. There's one here from Kiana, and it says, "Dear Katie, there is endless conversation about data centres and AI, which are going to contribute to global warming. Not a day goes by where we don't witness on the news all the destruction caused around the planet from climate change. We're going into a super El Nino, and the consequences are going to be dire for food suppliers. It is madness how serious our situation is, and it's not being broadcast enough," says Alice, Kiana and Herbert. Thank you for that message. Another one here that says, "Hi Katie, why is there no media reports regarding the dog in Smith Street yesterday that died, and not even a police post? I'm really sorry, but I actually don't know anything about it. If you've got any further detail, feel free to pass it on to us." Another one, this one from Peter in Howard Springs, and it says, "Hi, Katie. The Constitution clearly states that if you are convicted of assaulting the administrator, you are immediately no longer a member of parliament, regardless of the sentence," says Peter in Howard Springs. Thank you, Peter. Plenty of other messages. I'm going to get to those very shortly, but I know plenty of people wondering what we can expect weather-wise over our final long weekend for the year. And joining us from the Bureau of Meteorology, it's Jess Lingard. Good morning, Jess.
1: Good morning.
0: Jess, well, first off, you certainly delivered with the beautiful weather earlier in the week. It's warmed up ever so slightly today, but we had a couple of glorious days there.
1: Oh my goodness, didn't we? And it was so nice and cool midweek. I think some of the morning temperatures you had to be awake really early in the morning to experience, but it certainly has been nice and cool. That's now all changed a little bit. We've got a little bit more moisture in the air, so that is resulting in some slightly warmer overnight minimums. Last night we only managed to drop down to 22 degrees, so it is a bit warmer today to start us off. We're going for a mostly sunny top of 22 degrees. Mostly sunny because there is a couple of clouds around, and that is indicating that, just that little rise in humidity that we're seeing at the moment. The humidity will stay with us just through till tomorrow as well, still with another warm overnight minimum. And then as we move into next week, we're going to be hovering around that 20 degree mark. We're forecasting 20, but it could go either way. So I'll keep my fingers crossed for a few more cool nights.
0: Yep.
1: As we make our way into next week. And for the long weekend on Monday, we are looking at a mostly sunny day, top of 31 degrees if you're hanging around the city. Elsewhere across the top end, it is a little warmer as we move away from the city, 33 degrees in Howard Springs today, and 34 for Noonamar and Berry Springs. Mostly sunny conditions in Katherine today, a top of 31 degrees. And sort of as same as the city, staying a little warmer through the weekend. But as we get into next week, we should see those temperatures just coming down just a degree or two.
0: So just tell us on Monday for the Darwin Cup, what should people expect? Because I know a lot of the ladies will be wondering, you know, they may have already decided on their outfits, but is it going to be really windy? Mm-hmm. Is there anything we need to be aware of?
1: Look, good question. Let's have a look at the winds while we're
0: You don't want your fascinator flying off like a rocket.
1: No, or worse, your dress flying up. That would be awful. Look, it doesn't look too bad as we move into next week. We do have some nice light winds across the weekend, and that should stay with us all the way through into the early parts of next week. So fingers crossed, fascinators stay where they're supposed to, and dresses remain modest as well. But I do hope you have a wonderful long weekend.
0: Oh, I love it, Jess. You just get where my brain's going. I always appreciate your time.
1: Thank you.
0: Have a great weekend. Always appreciate your time. That's Jess Lingard there from the Bureau of Meteorology, and it is just on at 22 minutes after 11 o'clock. Plenty of messages still on the text line that I've not gotten to yet, so let's head back to the text line. If you've got something on your mind, absolutely love to hear from you. 0499 711 360. I've got one here that reads, good morning, Katie and Kathleen. Paul in Malak wondering that if we were to have a by-election now, how much would it cost? And do you think Darwin locals would want that? Thank you and have a great weekend, says Paul in Malak. Paul, I don't know. I remember when we spoke about the by-election for Nightcliff, you'll recall that that happened not so long ago when Kat McNamara stood down as the local member there for Nightcliff. We obviously had that by-election. And then there was another by-election because Ed Smelt stepped into that position and away from his council role. So it is always something that comes up, but it would be run by the Australian Electoral Commission rather than the Northern Territory Electoral Commission. So I don't know whether that would change the amount that it costs in any way. I'm not 100% sure, but I think it's a really valid point that you raise. But there does sound as though there's still a few steps to go before it gets to that point. But I guess the point is, and it's certainly a question that I'd put to Michelle Rowland, the Federal Attorney General, a little bit earlier this morning. You know, where is this all going to land? Is the federal member for Solomon, Luke Gosling, going to be able to retain this role, given the fact that these charges are over his head? Now, I will just take you to a small part of that interview with the Attorney General earlier this morning. Take a listen. Are you confident that he will still be able to do his job to the best of his ability?
2: Well, again, I can answer that from a legal perspective, and I know that there will be interest from your listeners in the legal basis for that. You'll be aware that the Constitution has certain rules around a person who may be convicted of an offence that's punishable with a certain time frame. So for imprisonment for more than 1 year, that provides an exclusion from holding one seat. But again, I'm pointing that out as a fact in the Constitution. Mm. And these, of course, are allegations at this stage, which will be, as indicated by Luke's legal representative, will be contested. So, look, I think it is vitally important that all commentary let this matter run its course, because it is now before the court. But I understand the question and the interest in it. But again, I would just reiterate that the rule of law states that everyone, regardless of who they are, is treated equally before the court. And I don't provide specific commentary on any cases that are before the court.
0: Certainly understand that. But as part of the Labor team, it's not a good look, is it?
2: Well, again, I don't want to provide commentary around that. I understand that this is a matter of great interest in the media, and I respect that questions are being asked about it. Mm. And again, I'll provide those answers to the best of my ability without providing commentary.
0: So that's the Federal Attorney General there, Michelle Rowland, speaking on that situation with the Federal Member for Solomon, Luke Gosling. And we know that Anthony Albanese, the Prime Minister of Australia, currently on leave, is our understanding. So I'm not too sure when he gets back, but what I am certainly seeing across media outlets around the nation at the moment is that this is high on the agenda, and it is certainly something that the opposition and indeed those on the crossbench are really sort of capitalising on. There's been a number of calls for Luke Gosling to stand down, so it will be interesting to see what the next steps are, certainly from the Prime Minister's perspective, if this continues to be an issue that is plaguing him in the national media. Now, just taking you across to a few other messages coming through on the text line. One from Stu, and Stu says, "Hi, Katie and Kathleen. Typical of Labor, stick to their guns and spend millions on Chinese solar panels and big batteries. Do we send them back when their lifespan is over, or do we dig a bloody big hole to bury it all, or do we use the energy under our feet to power our economy? It seems all the Labor members believe in green fantasies that cannot ever fulfill our 24/7 requirements," says Stu. One here that says, How do you do, gals, maybe? Oh, my God, Katie, wasn't Luke given a week to call in and speak to the police? That soldier wasn't given that chance when he was arrested in front of his daughters and public on the steps of a commercial plane. Cheers, sauce. Rhymes with boss. Matey says that message. I have no idea who that is, but thank you. Another one here that says, well, it's an email actually from Michelle. And Michelle says, people don't do the right thing, so it's time to regulate firecrackers. What will it take? A major catastrophe, says that email from Michelle. Thank you, Michelle. One here, well, a caller from Hat, the truck driver, and it says there's been a lot of talk about what's going, what would happen to Luke Gosling if he's found guilty, but if he's innocent, what happens to the administrator? Couldn't it be argued if Gosling is found not guilty, shouldn't the administrator be found to have told an untruth, and so then he should have to stand down? Good point. I guess the other argument in a legal sense is that if there's maybe not enough evidence to, you know, for a conviction, because we do see that happen as well with different incidents. But I think it's a fair point that you're making there, and one that I'm sure other people listening this morning might be sort of thinking the same. So very fair point. And look, I love hearing from you guys. We say this every day, but we absolutely love getting all those messages through because it gives us a fair idea of people's perspective, you know, what you're thinking about different issues that we are talking about. You know, you can jump on someone's Facebook page, on a politician's Facebook page, and you see, you know, lots of positive rhetoric from them, whoever it may be. And sometimes the comments on those pages as well might be a certain way because they have a certain audience. But for us, our audience is so diverse, and there's so many of you of all different ages, different genders, different cultures that listen to the show. So I love that, and I love that you message through and you give us a really good idea of how, you know, how people are feeling and the sentiment of the community, which I think is so incredibly important. Now, I'm going to take a bit of a break. When we come back, we're going to whip around the nation. I'll let you know what's making news headlines in other states and territories.
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0: You are listening to 360. It's just on 11:30 and time for us to whip around the nation. Where shall I start? Well, I might just head across to a report by News24, where it is indeed being reported that the Australian Federal Police has closed its investigation into Pauline Hanson's comments about Muslims, determining they did not meet the threshold for any criminal offence. The AFP spokeswoman said the matter had now been finalised after the authorities received several complaints earlier this year. In February 2026, the AFP received several complaints about public comments made by the federal parliamentarian, a spokesperson said, and continued by saying the AFP has determined the comments do not meet the threshold for relevant offences, including within the Combating Anti-Semitism, Hate and Extremism, Criminal and Migration Laws Act of 26. The AFP has finalised this matter. So, the decision brings to an end an inquiry that the AFP confirmed in May remained under investigation. It comes after Ms Hanson said in February, "How can you tell me there are good Muslims?" she'd said during a News 24 interview. And she went on to say, "I've got no time for radical Islam. Their religion concerns me because what it says is that they hate Westerners and that's what it's all about." And she went on to say, "You say, oh, well, there's good Muslims out there. Well, I'm sorry. How can you tell me there are good Muslims?" she said. Now, the comments prompted media claims that Ms Hanson had said there was no good Muslims and led to political backlash. She later acknowledged there were good Muslims, but added that she remains fiercely opposed to radical Islam and extremism. She'd later told News 24 that if there is a person out there who is a Muslim and does not support Sharia law, female circumcision, child marriages, who do support our culture, our way of life and our laws, then I apologise to you if my comment has offended you. And she went on to say, "If I've offended people on what my beliefs are and they're Muslim, then I do apologise to these people." Now, so just to repeat, the Australian Federal Police have now closed that investigation into those comments. Just taking you across to, well, the Australian newspaper, where it is being reported that a historic agreement has been reached to disarm Hamas and other militant groups inside Gaza, President Trump has announced after months of intense diplomatic efforts by US officials. Mr. Trump said on Thursday night local time that his Board of Peace had reached a monumental step towards lasting peace and security by securing a peace deal between Israel and Hamas. He took to Truth Social to say the agreement will be carried out in carefully structured phases. It includes conditions for the withdrawal of Israeli forces, which will eventually pave the way for a new Palestinian government, he added. And senior Hamas officials confirmed today that they had reached a deal to end the conflict. According to the AFP, Israel has yet to comment publicly. Just taking you across to, well, actually still in the Australian newspaper, but on to some other politics, and the new Victorian Premier, Ben Carroll, has announced that Chris Barrett is going to take over as the secretary of his department, replacing Jeremy Muehl, in a signal that he wants to stamp his own footprint on the bureaucracy. Mr. Carroll this morning announced that Mr. Barrett, currently the Secretary of the Department of Treasury and Finance, is going to take over as the Secretary of the Department of Premier and Cabinet from Monday. Mr. Barrett is an experienced public servant with more than two decades' experience in Melbourne, Canberra and internationally. So it sounds as though he's certainly wanting to put his own stamp on that job, which I think is entirely needed at this point in time, particularly if they're hoping in any way, shape or form to try and claw back some of those voters. Now, meanwhile, Angus Taylor says it's absolutely extraordinary that the Albanese government will roll back a rebate for older Australians' private health insurance, but has failed to say how a coalition government would fund such a rebate, instead saying a strong economy would provide a tax income to be able to fund an ongoing measure instead. He said, we absolutely oppose what the government's doing and we want to make sure that older Australians have the private health insurance that they deserve. We don't want to see them leaving private health insurance. He went on to say, we're now seeing state health ministers say what we've known for some time, which is this is just a cost-shifting exercise. This is a cost-shifting exercise where the health minister is shifting costs to state governments, he said. Now, there is a lot going on around the place, but it's also being reported this morning that a strengthening El Nino is tightening its grip on Australia, with the Bureau of Meteorology warning a warmer, drier stretch is about to bite across much of the country. For millions in the east and south, the August to October outlook points to less rain, rising heat and growing concern for already dry regions. So the Bureau's latest long-range forecast says that much of the Southwest Land Division of WA, South Australia and most of the eastern states are likely to miss out on the usual seasonal rain. Parts of the north, including the top end, are also expected to be drier than normal. Bureau senior hydrologist Paul Feichmer said El Nino continued to strengthen and drier conditions are forecast for parts of the southeast. The strongest wet signal is in the northwest, where above average rainfall is likely to spread into parts of the interior later in the season as northern Australia moves towards the wet season. So there's also an increased chance of above average rainfall along the eastern coastal fringe of Cape York Peninsula, especially earlier in the period. So I wonder what that means for us in the territory. I guess we'll have to wait and see. We'll be able to talk a little bit more about that, I'm sure, as time goes on. Now, let me bring you back to the Northern Territory for a moment, where the Northern Territory News is this morning reporting that it's a report by ZZ Avril that a Darwin grandmother fighting for her life in the intensive care ward went home more than a week. Went more than a week without adequate nutrition as her dietitians gave increasingly frustrated warnings. So over 6 days of evidence, the family of Bev Rinsky heard the 75-year-old received negligible nutrition for long periods while attached to a feeding tube for 19 days at the Royal Darwin Hospital, with repeated recommendations to change her treatment not implemented. So the retired patient care assistant was in good health when she went into surgery to inspect her bile and pancreatic ducts in March 24, but died 5 weeks after this operation. Within 2 days of her surgery at Darwin Private Hospital, she was transferred to the ICU at Royal Darwin Hospital. The inquest has heard an NT Health in-department review found that Bev experienced prolonged and significant undernutrition throughout her admission. Alternative nutrition strategies were not implemented in a timely or consistent manner, and Bev's nutrition likely disadvantaged her recovery. The department review also found the rationale for key decision points for delivering for deviating from the guidelines, and recommendations were frequently not documented. And on Thursday, Coroner Elizabeth Armitage said notes from ICU dietitians appeared to show their increasing desperation as Bev continued to not consistently hit nutritional goals. And Ms. Armitage said the impression she got from the medical notes was these health experts were clearly stating, please listen to us, please respond. And she said they seem to be getting more shouting in their recommendations, and I just feel like that this is a kind of frustration. Now, the coronial has heard that Bev's surgical team opted to deliver nutrition via tube from her nose into her digestive tract rather than past her stomach into the small bowel or directly into her bloodstream via an intravenous line. The former ICU dietitian team lead said that she first flagged issues with the feeding method 6 days after Bev was transferred to Royal Darwin Hospital. So there is a lot further detail throughout this report, but that inquest does continue. And certainly if you want to read that in full, you can jump on the NT News website and read it on there. Now, let me just take you very quickly. There's a lot on, but I just want to take you to, it's a bit of an interesting one, I reckon you'd have to say. It is on news.com this morning, and it's being reported that a humanoid robot dramatically collapsed during a live presentation before being covered with black sheets and awkwardly carried off the stage in footage that has gone viral online. So this mishap unfolded during Qualcomm's Computex, I believe it's called. I'm not sure. I'm sure the technos out there will be able to certainly correct me. But it was during this presentation in Taipei as the technology giant demonstrated a robot powered by its Dragon Wing IQ10 robotics platform. And video shows that the white humanoid walking onto the stage carrying a tray as a presenter discusses the technology, and moments later the robot appears to freeze before pitching forward and crashing heavily onto the floor. One of its arms briefly rises into the air after the fall, prompting viewers to joke that the machine was attempting to signal that it was all right. What a wave. Kathleen's listening and waving to me like she's a robot. I'll stick to humans. Thanks, Kathleen. There'll be no robots producing my show, that's for sure. Look, an interesting one there. There's always plenty on. Now, I do just want to, I'm going to take you, and Kathleen said, I'm more fun. I answer back. Yes, that is true. We both love a good discussion and a bit of fun in here. And who would I talk to about everything that's going on? Not a robot. I mean, the listeners as well. We want to talk to real people, right? Now, just taking you across to have a bit of a look to see if there's any last messages that I need to read through before we get ready to wrap up. No, we've covered them all off this morning. I am going to take you very briefly, though, across to take a look at those terminal gate prices and those petrol prices, because we are all quite concerned that they're going to jump as of Sunday. So everybody really keeping a pretty close eye on this, I reckon, and keen to certainly hear from you after the weekend is over as to how those petrol prices are looking out your way. But let's head across right now and firstly have a look at the Australian Institute of Petroleum. Now, the terminal gate price today for your unleaded in Darwin is sitting at $1.92 flat. It's actually gone down ever so slightly from yesterday, where it was at $1.92.5. And when you head across to the Bowser, heading across to the Bowser, the fairest you're going to find it is $2.01.5, and that's at four servos. So that's at Fuel Express Winelli, United Perap Pie Face, Solo Stewart Park, and the United Darwin Pie Face on Smith Street. It then goes up to $2.01.9 and all the way up to $2.04.9. That's around the Darwin area. When you have a bit of a closer look, a little further afield, I might just go to to the rural area at the moment. Sorry, that's taken me to your diesel. So let me head across to your unleaded first for the rural area. And $1.98 at the independent Sam Palms is the fairest you'll find it. $2.15 at United Acacia Hills. It then goes all the way up to $2.09. So it absolutely pays to shop around when it comes to your unleaded prices. Let's have a look now at your diesel prices, and we will start firstly with Darwin, and the terminal gate price for diesel is today sitting at $2.35.6. On Monday, it was sitting at $2.30.8. So there has been quite the jump, and I know that even earlier in the week, there was quite a jump as well. So just heading across now to the Bowser, and well, taking a closer look at your diesel prices, the fairest you're going to find it today, $2.35.8, and that's at Refuel on Wishart Road. Then goes to $2.37.9 at BP Berrima, $2.38.5 at a number of different service stations. The most expensive you're going to find it around the Darwin area is $2.45.9. And that's around the Darwin area. That's at Ampol Foodery in Eaton at $2.45.9. Then heading across to the rural area for your diesel. And just bear with me a moment. So the fairest you're going to find it out in the rural area is $2.38.5. That's at United Acacia Hills. Next best is $2.38.9 at Ausfuel Virginia. And the most expensive is the Sampalms there at $2.55. Now, I can only assume at the Sampalms that they've actually got petrol, diesel and unleaded in the Bowsers that they've had in there for a little while, I should say, because obviously cheaper on the unleaded than a lot of other locations, but then on the diesel, a bit more expensive. So it certainly does pay to shop around when it comes to your diesel and your unleaded at the moment. And as we know, and as we've certainly covered off over the morning and certainly throughout the week, we are going to see, we haven't had any discussion to the contrary from the federal government at this point in time. So we are going to see that motorists will realistically be paying more at the Bowser, with the Prime Minister earlier in the week signalling that temporary fuel excise cut is going to end when it expires on August 2, which is indeed Sunday. So at this point, it's looking as though that's going to happen. He had he'd pointed at a press conference earlier in the week to the government's broader cost of living measures, saying that there are other measures that are in place. We know the Foreign Minister, Penny Wong, had also indicated that fuel tax relief would not be extended, and the excise cut was introduced, as we all know, to ease the pressure on household budgets. But drivers are now really facing the prospect, and it's looking like it's a reality, unless they make some kind of announcement this afternoon. But it is looking as though it is going to happen, that those higher fuel prices are going to come into place pretty well over the course of the weekend. So if you haven't already filled up, I mean, I'm not saying everybody rush out and fill up, but if you haven't already, it may be a wise idea to do so. And, that is just about it for us this morning. Before we wrap up, indeed, the main story which has been on the agenda all throughout today has been the fact that the Northern Territory Police Force yesterday arrested the federal member for Solomon. We know that he has categorically denied the allegations which are levelled at him, and his lawyer, Marty Ost, yesterday morning, speaking to journalists on the lawns of the Palmerston Watch House where he was being held, said it was particularly concerning that the police resorted to the power of arrest when they could have dealt with the matter by way of summons or notice to appear. We also know, though, that the Northern Territory Police, they categorically rejected those concerns, saying the occupation, public position or political affiliation of the people involved in a criminal investigation does not affect the manner in which an investigation is conducted. And they say the allegations this investigation has been politicised are without foundation, and police will not be commenting further, as the accused has now been charged and the matter is before the courts. Now, it was reported in the Australian newspaper as well, and I bring this up because we're whipping around the nation, but the Australian newspaper indeed reported that police had attempted to contact Mr. Gosling for at least a week, and on Wednesday were told that he was unavailable when they contacted his office, prompting officers to arrest him at his home the following day. That is what the Australian understands. So no doubt more to come in this situation. At this point in time, the member for Solomon staring down those calls for him to be stood down from his position. And the Prime Minister of Australia, Anthony Albanese, as we understand, currently on leave. So who knows what will happen when he returns. I believe that Federal Parliament is due to sit, I'm not sure whether it's next week or the week after in Canberra. So it will be interesting to see how it plays out as well once the Federal Parliament sits, because you can bet your bottom dollar that the opposition and others will be asking questions of the Prime Minister about this. So it's going to be an interesting one. But look, that's it for us this morning. Thank you as always for your company. I hope you have a magnificent long weekend. Stay safe, enjoy yourself, and we will catch you on Tuesday morning.
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9: Crowded House released their debut offering this week 40 years ago, so Crowded House, Crowded House is our classic album double.
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9: 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Madonna is our feature artist. She released her debut album this week in 1983 and will spend some time with Kim Wilde.
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1: You don't understand the size of these things. 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
11: Hi, Harrison Preeb. Donald Trump has announced an agreement's been reached which will see the complete disarmament of Hamas in Gaza. It follows discussions as part of Trump's 20-point Gaza plan. The agreement would also see Israeli forces withdraw once the disarmament of Hamas is complete. The coalition says Australia needs a common-sense plan to solve the housing crisis. New ABS data shows fewer homes are being approved now than a decade ago. Liberal MP Andrew Wallace has told Nine we're well short of the target to build 1.2 million homes by 2029.
12: We will tie immigration to the number of houses we built in the previous year. We'll slash red tape with the National Construction Code. Where there are shortages in our skilled sector, we will concentrate on bringing those people into the country.
11: While unions are blaming glacial progress with BHP management for their latest strike action in the Pilbara, the combined unions agreeing to impose a 24-hour shipping freeze at the Port Hedland Export Terminal on August 8, before downing tools on August 9 as pay negotiations continue to stall. It's a major escalation of the 8-hour stoppage earlier this month, the first in the Pilbara in more than 25 years. And a reprieve for thousands of Aussies who rely on cancer and endometriosis drug Zoladex. Its maker AstraZeneca backflipping on a plan to pull the treatment from November. Canberra still set to pull it from the PBS though, but AstraZeneca has offered to continue providing Zoladex to patients at no cost. More games glory for the Aussies in Glasgow this morning. On the track, it was a 1-2 finish for Rose Davis and Jess Hull in the 5,000 metres. Earlier, we picked up another 3 gold in the Velodrome. Round 21 of the AFL continues. Ladder leaders Fremantle to host Western Bulldogs. In the NRL, Dragons face the Dolphins. Storm at home to the Bulldogs. And Alex de Minaur's defeated Australia's next tennis star, Cruz Hewitt, in their round of 16 clash at the Washington DC Open. The Demon winning in straight sets.
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Van Halen here at Mix 104.9. It's Friday, folks. It's finally come around. Hopefully you are just as relieved as I am. But I do have something, you know, waiting on me. I do have to apologize for something. I will after this, but we'll also be talking about the World Cup. I know it just finished, but the next World Cup could potentially not go ahead. This is a massive story that is currently going on right now. I'll give you the whole scoop and exactly why. I'm sorry. Right after the Proclaimers. God, I think I'm going to have to walk 500 miles just to be sorry for what I've done, all right? I'll tell you right after this. Here at Mix.

0: honestly don't, like, growing up in the early 2010s, Nickelback was that band that everyone was like, oh, it's Nickelback. I love Nickelback. That's a great song. I love that one. But Nickelback can't heal the weight I've been carrying around since 7 o'clock this morning. I do have to apologize to all you mixers out there. Because the Roadrunner, it's in for a service, and I wasn't out this morning. I'm so sorry to all the people that are disappointed that listen in 7:30 in the morning to see exactly where I am, so they don't have to spend their money on an iced coffee, a bottle of water, on their breakfast, on their lunch. I'm so sorry, but I can make it up to you, because on Tuesday, I've got back order. I've got back order of stock. I didn't go out today, so that means, and Monday, I'm not going out 2 days because of the public holiday as well, so I'm going to be having 3 days' worth of stuff on Tuesday. So make sure you're listening out to 7:30 in the morning. I'll be out and about in the Roadrunner with all of your morning freebies Tuesday. Again, I can't say how sorry I am, but I will make it up to you on Tuesday, all right? We've got some Han Akadaka right after this here at Mix.
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0: Next year's World Cup could potentially be in jeopardy. It might not even go ahead, or definitely not go ahead as well as it did this year, because FIFA is trying to sell off the World Cup to private investors. Now, they can't do that because they're technically a not-for-profit organization, but they've gone through a little bit of a loophole. They've set up, you know, a business that does own the rights to the World Cup, and they're looking on selling on shares of that business. But they do have to go through all of the continents. Every single continent has a fishing board that does get one vote on if it does go ahead or not. To say, hey, we like the sale. Hey, we don't. You know, Europe, North America, South America, Oceania, and the UEFA. This is the European division of it. Has put their foot down and said no. We don't want this sale to go ahead, but it is looking more and more likely like it will go ahead. But the UEFA has come out just recently and said, we're going to boycott this next World Cup if this sale does go through ahead, because we don't believe the World Cup should be owned by private investors. So we could potentially have next year's World Cup with no European nations, which is... it's massive, considering Spain just won the World Cup. We're not going to see Spain. We're not going to see France. We're not going to see Portugal. We're not going to see England. A lot of nations potentially missing out on the World Cup. This is an ongoing story, so make sure you stay tuned to Mix. But we might potentially not have the World Cup in 4 years' time. It is very sad. You know how much I love the World Cup. So we'll be telling you more about this in breaking news. It just broke this morning. So it is some very hot news. We've got some Jet and Hanson right after this here at Mix.
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0: 1 o'clock is nearly here at Mix 104.9. Make sure you're sticking around right after this, though, because radio has had this one problem that has always plagued it. We have tried and tried and tried to figure out a way to solve it, and I think we might have just figured that out. Plus, some sad news relating to World War II. I'll tell you more about it right after this here at Mix.
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11: Hey, I'm Brooke Seychelle. Child safety reforms are high on the agenda as Attorney Generals meet in Darwin today. Federal Attorney General Michelle Rowland has told the ABC she's seeking agreement on three key measures.
12: First is around those baseline standards for what kind of offences will preclude someone from holding a working with children check. Minimum national standards around other aspects of risk assessment that need to be taken into account and information sharing between jurisdictions.
11: Unions are blaming Glacial Progress with BHP management for their latest strike action in the Pilbara. The combined unions agreeing to impose a 24-hour shipping freeze at the Port Hedland export terminal on August 8 before downing tools on August 9 as pay negotiations continue to stall. It's a major escalation of the 8-hour stoppage earlier this month, the first in the Pilbara in over 25 years. A leading constitutional law expert says One Nation's plan to ban foreign fighters from returning to Australia wouldn't work. University of Sydney's Professor Anne Toomey says gathering evidence and witnesses from overseas proves difficult. She also warns leaving suspected extremists overseas could limit any ability to monitor them. Australia has extended its lead on the Com Games medal tally, adding another 4 to our haul overnight. And Australian music journalist and broadcaster Glenn A. Baker has died. Known for his vast music knowledge, Baker won the BBC's Rock Brain of the Universe 3 times and was part of a research project which resulted in the formation of Triple J. In sport, it's official. Bobby Hill has split from Collingwood. The club confirmed they have cut the 26-year-old's contract short, which was due to expire at the end of 2030. Bobby hasn't played at AFL level for almost a year due to personal reasons. It's believed he wants to continue his career at another club. And Alex De Minaur has shown Cruz Hewitt that he's still the king of Aussie tennis, the Demon winning in straight sets in the round of 16 at the Washington Open. That's the latest in news and sport.
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0: Have a look over at your tides. We left that high tide of 6.99 metres at 7.46 this morning. So we're on our way to a low tide in about 40 minutes of 2.32 metres at 1.40 this afternoon. A sunny afternoon for you the rest of your day. Tops of 31 in the city, 32 in the rural area, and 31 in Catherine.

Some sad news coming out of World War II. I know there hasn't been quite a whole lot of news out of World War II in quite a while, but the last surviving veteran of World War II, legendary Coda campaign, Reg Chard, has officially passed away at the age of 102. The last surviving World War II veteran of the Kokoda Trail, an absolute legend. He was one of the standout figures going to Canberra year after year for Anzac Day, unfortunately passing away yesterday. So RIP, an absolute legend. Your legacy will not be forgotten, and especially your sacrifice, and especially all our service members. We've got a lot of them going around right now with Project Pitch Black, so I do thank all of you. We've got some Red Hot Chili Peppers right now here at Mix.

0: The great thing I love about Mix 104.9 compared to other radio stations is the variety in music. Because I'm a very firm believer in, obviously I think our radio announcers are great. If I didn't think they were great, I wouldn't have a job. But I do think the music should always come first. The music is the key. I've loved music my entire life. I've grown up with music all around my house. And there's so much of it here on Mix 104.9, which can be definitely a pro. A little bit of a con sometimes when you get that one song stuck in your head or you want to figure out that one song. But that is where the iHeartRadio app does come in. Just don't lose me. I think download it and just have it in your back pocket. Just in case you ever get that one song stuck in your head. Or even, you don't have to download it right now. When you want to know any song here at Mix 104.9 and you're hearing it on the airways, just simply download the iHeartRadio app and it can tell you exactly what artist, what year it came out, what album. All in the palm of your hands wherever you go. I won't tell you what's coming up next, though, but it is some tunes from the 90s, the 80s. We've also got a couple coming from the 2000s a little bit later, so a big generation gap right after this. Here at Mix.
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2: So every year, doctors at a hospital in China brace themselves for patients who come in with strikingly odd symptoms. They are seeing visions of pint-sized elf-like figures marching under doors, crawling up walls and clinging to furniture. It turns out that they're symptoms of eating a specific mushroom. In China, at the restaurant that serves these mushrooms, the server sets a timer for 15 minutes. They get warm. Do not eat those mushrooms until that timer goes off because they have to be fully cooked to not get the hallucinogenics
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0: Project Pitch Black open day is this weekend. Tickets are already sold out to it, so if you do want to go, so sorry, tickets aren't completely sold out. But if you did get yourself some tickets, it's the military. They've got to be really scrutiny about this. They've got to do everything. You know, they have to ticket all the items. But if you did get yourself tickets, remember about parking. It is a little bit different this year. It is happening over at the showgrounds. It was like that last year, but they are also opening it up to Hidden Valley. They will have buses shuttling people in and out of there. You park your car at Hidden Valley and over at the showgrounds, and then you get the bus into the actual base itself. If you do go there, take a bunch of pictures and tag us on Mix 104.9 when you do post it, because I do love to see it all. I'm a sucker for some planes. I love a good plane. I love military equipment. It comes around not too often here in Darwin, Project Pitch Black, but when it does, it's just an air show in the sky, and especially the open day. So if you did get yourself those tickets, consider yourself lucky, and please take some photos. I want to see it all. But right after this, though, we got some Matchbox 20 and John Mellencamp here at Mix.
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0: 2 o'clock's nearly here at Mix 104.9. Make sure you're sticking around right after this, especially if you're looking at building your first home or interested in the first home buyer scheme, because there is an open day in Berrima this Saturday. I did catch up with Bianca and Katerina a little bit earlier in this week. I'll be playing back that interview on their open day this Saturday and some more info about it right after this here at Mix.
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5: Hey, I'm Brooke Seychelle. A potential breakthrough in the war in the Middle East, with Donald Trump announcing a complete disarmament of Hamas and armed groups in Gaza. The US president has called it a critical step towards Gaza being controlled by a new Palestinian government. President Trump says the agreement will be carried out in phases, and once disarmament is complete, Israeli forces will withdraw. The opposition leader fears Australia's mining industry could be going back to the bad old days. It comes as the combined unions have agreed to a 24-hour ship loading ban next month as workers seek better pay. Speaking from WA Today, Angus Taylor says it's important workers are compensated fairly.
6: I want to see workers in the Pilbara who are getting a good deal, but they are amongst the very best workers, the most productive workers and the very best paid workers in the world.
5: Meantime, the federal government is cracking down on legal loopholes when it comes to childcare safety. An attorneys general meeting in Darwin today will set a national baseline for what criminal offences will automatically block Australians from working with children. States will also improve information sharing across borders. And police uniforms and badges are being sold on Chinese shopping sites. The ABC is reporting at least three e-commerce platforms are selling uniforms, caps and badges that look almost identical to those worn by police officers. Replica Victoria, WA, South Australia and Queensland ones have all been spotted. In sport, Geelong's made it 3 wins in a row in the AFL, downing Collingwood by 25 points last night at the MCG. The Pies were jumped early as the Cats led by 49 points halfway through the second term. Coach Craig McRae admits not much was going right.
7: We were 9-1 at some stage, I think, from memory, and the opposition are playing really well and taking their chances, and we looked a bit disconnected at times going forward ourselves. We had plenty of chances early and didn't quite make the most of those, but I was proud how we did fight back.
5: That's the latest in news and sport.
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0: Some Bon Jovi here on Mix 104.9. Now, there is a group of people that are helping people get into the real estate market, especially for homeowners. It's the Athanasia Group, and I'm joined here by Bianca and Katarina. How are you guys doing for your Tuesday?
1: Very well, thank you.
0: Now, I want to start with you, Bianca, because you guys are helping people get into the real estate market. It can be a very tricky market to get into, but how are you guys helping people really take that first step?
2: Yeah, so we're offering an entry point to the first home buyers market. We're offering 3-bedroom, 2-bathroom homes in a development in Berrimah, where the price is currently starting around $640,000 up to $680,000. So that's right in the first home buyers entry point. And we are obviously brand new construction, so we qualify for the $50,000 first home buyers grant as well as the federal 5% deposit scheme. So we are offering a great entry point into the market for first home buyers, not having to put out $1 million for their first home.
0: Yeah, well, first home buyers is such a great scheme that I absolutely love. I'm someone that actually is a homeowner, and I've used the first home buyers, but not in the construction sector. So how are you helping more so first homeowners in that construction sector?
2: Yeah, so we're offering an off-the-plan purchase. So rather than getting out a construction loan and having to make those interest or progress payments, it's off-the-plan. So we build the property, and then once it's ready for people to move in, we hand over the keys and your loan's activated from there. So you're saving about up to $40,000 in interest in some cases just by waiting for, not having to pay those additional progress and starting your loan payments so early.
0: Yeah, and the good thing is people are obviously hearing about this all on the radio, but Katarina, they can actually come and see it this Saturday with an open day. Tell us some more details about that.
1: Absolutely. They can come down and take advantage of the $50,000 first home grant.
0: I mean, I would love 50. I would love 50 bucks.
1: Has anyone given you $50,000 before?
0: I would be raving on about them.
1: See, we urge people to take advantage of that. When people buy their first home, they're not just purchasing a property. They're building security, creating wealth for their family, and becoming part of the community. If we can make that first step more achievable through grants and developments like Lux Estates, everyone benefits from it. We grow home ownership, we support local jobs, and we keep investment alive here in the Northern Territory.
0: I really do like how you mentioned that community aspect.
1: Yes.
0: Because, like I said, I'm a first homeowner.
1: Yes.
0: And I've really noticed with that big community aspect where you buy it and then all of a sudden you're in this tight-knit community. I know the people in my apartment. I know the people around my street. And you guys seem to be a new community, but still a very much growing community. And it seems to really come to an apex this Saturday, right? Tell us some more details about this Saturday.
1: Well, this Saturday we've got an opening on site just for people to come on down. The development has started, but people can come down and see Bianca and Peter, look at what we've got to offer off the plan. And we're looking at stage one, completing end of December, beginning of January.
0: Mm-hmm.
1: For people to move into a brand new home.
0: So sort of like a Christmas present, right?
1: Correct.
0: Oh,
1: yeah.
0: Well, if people want some more details about not only the open day, but exactly what you guys do, where's the best place to hit you guys up?
2: You can check us out on our social medias at the Athanasia Group, or check us out on our website at the Athanasia Group.
0: But the number one place would be this Saturday, right?
2: Of course,
0: and all the details are on your guys' social media. Make sure you go and check it out, especially those first homeowners, because there's nothing like really, joining a community. I love that so much that you mentioned that, joining a massive community and really just becoming one.
1: And you know what? Affordability is still one of the biggest challenges across Australia. But government incentives can bridge that gap for first-time buyers.
0: Yeah.
1: Combined with quality new developments, they can make new homeowners achievable for more Territorians.
0: Yeah.
1: Take up that
0: $50,000. Yeah, I mean, take advantage of it. And you guys definitely know what you're talking about. Well, thank you so much for joining me in the studio. And I'll see you in Berrimah this Saturday.
2: Thank you.
1: Look forward to it.
3: Katie Wolf is your voice in the Territory.
4: 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How has this happened again?
5: We asked for an audit to be done. It was picked up in an audit that CDU have had done, and they have been working through it, and it was brought to my attention last Thursday. This is on top of the carpentry debacle, and I think, we just need to make sure that CDU get all the processes in place and make sure that they overcome this, and that the rectification process will start shortly. Some may be able to have RPL on the job. Still has to be worked through with CDU.
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0: Pearl Jam here at Mix 104.9. Now, apparently there is a bit of a remake in the works for a movie that was so iconic, one of the most iconic Christmas films of all time. It is the Home Alone movie. Now, this is coming apparently from Macaulay Culkin himself. Obviously not the same child star that he once was, but apparently it is in the works for a remake of Home Alone with Macaulay Culkin starring as Macaulay Culkin himself, but aged up. Now, this is just a rumor. I did hear this from my girlfriend's mama. Shout out, Karen, if you are listening. Love you lots. But I did do a bit of research into it. It is currently quite under wraps a little bit, but it is looking more and more like it. And I mean, with the way movies are going right now, remakes just make money. So Disney would probably jump on the idea. But we're going to jump into the music with some Sheryl Crow and Dire Straits right after this here at Mix.
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0: 3 o'clock's nearly here at Mix 104.9. One more hour until the long weekend. Make sure you're sticking around because we will be going over some of the things that are happening across the long weekend, exactly what I'm going to be getting up to, and everything else around a three-day long week. Oh, it's so good to say. It rolls right off the tongue. That'll be right after this here at Mix.
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6: Hey, I'm Brooke Seychelle. Federal MP Luke Gosling will face court for the first time today following assault charges involving an incident with NT Administrator David Connolly earlier this month. The member for Solomon appearing in the Darwin local court this afternoon after a last-minute application to amend his police bail conditions. Traditional owners in the Pilbara say a $150 million penalty handed down to Fortescue is a pittance. The company making around $80 billion since going ahead with mines in the region without permission. The Yindjibarndi people voting today to appeal the fine and compensation after the mining company destroyed sacred cultural sites. Much of Australia can expect a warmer and drier few months as El Nino strengthens. The Bureau of Meteorology has released its long-range forecast from August to October. Senior hydrologist Paul Fikemar says rainfall will be mixed depending on the region.
7: Likely to see below average rainfall across much of eastern and southern Australia and parts of the north, above average rainfall in the northwest, and warmer than average days and nights across most of the country, except for some areas in the north.
6: An Australian man has died while mountain climbing in the US. The 28-year-old was hiking in Wyoming with search and rescue teams saying he fell while climbing the top edge of a mountain. And younger Aussies are putting off trips to the dentist due to the cost of living crunch. The Australian Dental Association says 60% of 18 to 25-year-olds are turning to social media for dental advice instead. In sport, Hayden Young returns for tonight's clash between Frio and the Bulldogs at Optus Stadium. The Docker was out with tonsillitis in last week's Western Derby, but returns for his 100th match. The Doggies have rested Aaron Norton and Cody Waitman. And Anthony Seibold is returning to coaching in the NRL, signing on as an assistant with the PNG Chiefs, working under Willie Peters. Sources say the former Manly coach was spotted in Port Moresby last week, touring his new workplace. That's the latest in news and sport.
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8: 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Busy though, McMinn Street to the city, the Stuart Highway, Woolnut, Winnelling and Berrima. 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
0: We left that low tide of 2.32 metres at 1:40 this afternoon, so we're on our way to a high tide of 6.39 metres at 7:09 tonight. A sunny afternoon for the rest of your day and looking like a sunny one with some partial clouds hanging around tomorrow. Tops of 31 in the city for tomorrow, 32 in the city, in the rural area for tomorrow, and 31 in Katherine.
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magical three words, isn't it? Long weekend. And I think we all do deserve another long weekend to put our feet up and rest and relax. And there's so much happening across the territory. Pitch Black Open Day. If you did manage to get yourself some tickets, I am jealous. Hopefully you have an awesome time down there. Make sure you grab a lot of photos. But also on the Saturday, the Palmerston Sprint Day down at the Darwin Turf Club. And of course, the reason why we have Monday off, the Darwin Cup. It is happening on Monday with the one, the only Shannon Knoll playing with Mashton Kutcher. I'm very excited to see this one. This is my favourite Knowlty song. Obviously, there's his massive hit of What About Me, but I mean, seeing that one live at the Supercars really did change me. If you haven't listened to Lift by Knowlty, make sure you get your tickets at the Darwin Turf Club and see that thing live, because God, it's got so much energy. We've got Adam and the Ants and some ant music. A shout out to all my ants listening to Mix 104.9 right now here at Mix.

0: Mix 104.9 should be getting back to normal on Tuesday. We've had a bit of a couple weird days. Duffy with tonsillitis, so it has been just Dan on the early birds. No Sarah, so I've been going all the way up until 4 o'clock, but it does all return back to normal on Tuesday. God, I'm thinking about the long weekend. Because we've got the Monday off, so I'm going to be coming in at around 12 o'clock until 4 o'clock. Hopefully I am awake by then. I'm going to be coming in and having a chat to all you guys, you know, filling up the air. And then on Tuesday, we'll be going back to normal here at Mix 104.9. So make sure you're listening in from 5:30 Tuesday when the early birds do return. Hopefully Duffy is back from tonsillitis. I know she's been quite sick over the past couple days. And obviously you do need your tonsils to talk, especially on the radio. But coming up next, though, we've got some Harvey Danger here at...
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8: 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Busy McMinn Street of the city. The Stewart Highway, Waldo, Willoughby and Berrima. Tiger Brennan Drive at Tiventail Road. Roadworks continuing to Trail Road, Pera Drive and Linko Road near the Palmerston Hospital. 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

0: This is a bit unfamiliar territory for me around the 3 o'clock hour. Usually I am on my, probably just getting home around now. I usually do finish at three, but Sarah, she is in Bali right now. She will be back on your airways on Tuesday, your normal time. So everything will be going back to normal by then. I'll be with you all the way from 12 o'clock till 2 o'clock. So all returning back to normal on Tuesday after the long weekend. But right after this, though, we got some Aerosmith. It's just one of those songs that you hear the chorus and you want to, like, kick out your leg. You want to kick it out. You want to just, like, jump into this long weekend. Trust me, I'm there with you. We're nearly at it. It'll be right after this. Here at Mix.
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3: 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Madonna is our feature artist. She released her debut album this week in 1983 and will spend some time with Kim Wilde.
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0: I'm making it official. If you are at work right now, head off. Bugger off. If the boss man's listening, let him go. An hour early, come on. Unless you do actually, like, have to stick around till whenever you finish, or you finish past 5 o'clock, I do salute you. Thank you very much. But if you are your normal 9 to 5, just, it's an hour, and it's the long weekend. I want you to kick up your feet and enjoy this long weekend. And make sure you stay in tune to Mix 104.9. Danksy has got a jam-packed weekend. I'm going to be hopping in the studio 12 o'clock all the way until 4 o'clock on Monday. Getting you through. Oh. See, I'm thinking about the long weekend. I really am. So I really hope you get some R&R this weekend, or maybe see you down at the Cup. You never really know. But whatever you do, make sure you have a safe and a fun one. And make sure you're listening to Mix 104.9 all throughout the weekend. I'm also out at about 7:30 in the morning on Tuesday with the Roadrunner, but that is my time, so I'm going to get on out of here and see ya!
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3: 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So, W, you were asking about how aircraft fly. 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
13: Hey, I'm Brooke Seychelle. The US president says the Board of Peace have agreed to a complete disarmament deal with Hamas and other armed groups in Gaza. In a social media post, Donald Trump calls it a critical step forward towards the territory being led by a new Palestinian government. The US brokered Gaza ceasefire plan includes disarmament and Gaza's reconstruction. Child safety reforms are taking center stage at today's Attorneys General meeting in Darwin. A national working with children check system is among proposals to stop offenders from moving state to state. Federal Attorney General Michelle Rowland has told the ABC they're committed to strengthening protections.
14: So we have made substantial progress as a Commonwealth, working together with the states and territories to achieve meaningful reform in this area. We now have provisions for banned in one, banned in all.
13: More strikes set to hit BHP in the Pilbara. Port unions say they'll stop loading ships at Port Hedland next Saturday if negotiations don't go their way. Unions will meet before the Fair Work Commission. No pardon for Jeffrey Epstein's associate, Ghislaine Maxwell. The US Senate unanimously opposing a presidential pardon for the woman accused of recruiting girls for the convicted sex offender. Donald Trump had previously refused to rule out clemency for her. And the Perth Mint has won a Guinness World Record for the largest gold bar. The record-breaking bullion weighing in at just over 521 kilos and worth around 100 million Aussie dollars. In sport, Adam Uze has laughed off whispers the Tigers would want to lose this Sunday's clash against the Eagles in order to lock in pick number one at the draft. The Richmond coach says it's all outside noise.
15: It'd be pretty interesting if you went up to Toby Nankervis and said we didn't want to win this weekend. Like, you'd punch him straight in the face and it'd be sort of warranted.
13: And in NRL, the Roosters annihilated the Cowboys last night. The Chooks winning 82-12, the highest score by a team since 1935. That's the latest in news and sport.
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16: 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Free, busy McMinn Street to the city. 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
28: It's showtime.
29: Friday. Hello, Amanda.
30: Hi, how are you?
29: Did you know today is the 212th day of the year?
30: Can we not do a countdown to how many days to Christmas and on Monday will be a day closer?
29: Yep. No, I'm not going to do that. I do have a flashback. When I was in third class in school, and I remember the teacher said to one of the kids in the class, hurry up, I want this done by the year 2000. I remember thinking, and this is in the 70s, how old will I be in the year 2000?
30: What about me? I worked on a show called Beyond 2000.
29: Yeah, and we're well beyond it.
30: Well beyond it. Mm-hmm. We thought we'd be eating space food sticks and flying around with jetpacks. Once a day, someone will still say to me, where's my jetpack?
29: Yeah.
30: Beyond 2000 never promised jetpacks.
29: You did.
30: Blame the Jetsons.
29: There's a lot of wacky push bikes, those solar-powered cars.
30: Yeah, and people are still, well, we do have electric cars,
29: yeah,
30: Brendan.
29: Yeah, but not solar-powered
30: The future
29: cars.
30: Has come at us, but not in a way we expected.
29: Okay. General Rye, what do you got on the weekend now that the Kingdom of Fools, your play?
31: Yeah, it's all wrapped
29: moderately
31: up.
29: Moderately successful play is finished.
31: Uh-huh. Yeah, I'm playing soccer.
29: Oh, good.
31: Yeah, that's good. That's
30: You know, why don't you challenge yourself and play soccer in a suit of armour?
31: Oh, yes.
29: Yeah.
30: Combine all your loves.
29: Yeah.
31: Okay. All right, I'll give that a go.
30: He's not going to give that a go. He hasn't written that idea down in a diary.
29: Friday Field Sessions today. You know who's coming in for FFS?
30: I do, but you tell me.
29: Why?
30: I know.
29: We know.
30: No, you got to say it. Go and say it.
29: Ian Moss.
30: Yes.
29: Troy Cassidy.
30: Yes.
29: Together at
30: They're going to be touring together. What a thrilling combination
29: of people.
30: I'm excited.
29: I'm beyond excited.
30: Are you?
29: Yes.
30: Beyond 2000 excitement.
29: You know, last week, Eastern Rosellas is going off like nobody's business.
30: We were on Dutch television.
29: I'm beyond excited.
30: Are you?
29: Yes.
30: Beyond 2000 excitement.
29: You know, last week, Eastern Rosellas is going off like nobody's business.
30: We were

0: It's Jonesy and Amanda driving you home. It's time.
1: How fast can this thing go?
2: Faster than the speed of light.
3: Jonesy and Amanda's
4: Fast Five.
0: When I say it's time, I mean it's time for the Fast Five. Five questions. Can you go all the way and answer all five questions correctly? If you do that, Amanda will say...
5: Your prize today for answering question five correctly, a $300 Woolworths grocery voucher, thanks to Skippy Peanut Butter.
0: Hot damn. Smoother than a fresh jar of Skippy.
5: Who sings that?
0: I know what you're doing.
5: Because you're supposed to say...
0: Oh, Bruno Mars.
5: And I say, and let's leave it like that.
0: Okay, and then everyone laughs. Everyone, Felix the cat, holds their sides so they don't fall apart.
5: Has anyone's sides ever split from laughing?
0: You know what I find? Whenever time someone says something's hilarious, it's usually not hilarious. It's like when people say, oh, that's authentic. Yeah, that's not authentic. That's crap. Susan's in Belfield.
5: Hello, Susan.
6: Hi, how are you?
5: Very well, thank you. Here comes question number one for the Fast Five. What's the most widely spoken variety of Chinese?
6: Mandarin.
5: Mandarin, you got that quickly.
0: Ni hao.
5: It's got appeal. See? Everyone's sides
0: Susan,
5: are splitting.
0: Feel free to laugh at that.
6: Thank you.
5: You see, that's nicely done, Susan. Jonesy's giving me the pip. Will I keep going?
0: Susan.
5: I'm going to give you a poke in the navel. Will I stop?
6: Go for it.
0: Susan, Susan, please tell her to stop. Let's play Monster Mash.
7: Let's kick off this Monster Mash.
5: Susan, we've mashed two songs together. You will know the songs. See if you can guess them when they're munched like this.

0: Oh, stop it.
1: Gem Y Rye, stop it. I can't take it.
2: It almost works, but not quite. What are the songs, Susan?
3: I think it's Major John and Elton John sings the other one.
2: Ryan, Susan may have got there. Yeah,
4: Major John.
2: No, well, she could have been talked around.
1: Yeah. We're being authentic here, man. Sorry, Susan. You are wrong. Let's see Jenny. She's in Perth.
2: Hello, Jenny.
5: Hey, how are you?
2: Very great. Well. They're two great songs. They don't work so well together. Have a listen. This is

0: I don't like it.
1: What are the songs?
2: It is Rocketman by Elton John.
1: Yes.
2: And Space Oddity by David Bowie.
1: Space Oddity by David Bowie.
0: Yeah, well, we'll give it that.
1: Yep.
0: Thank you, Ryan.
1: They should stay in their own lanes.
0: Jenny, Neil the Seal, who's gone viral for his mischievous antics in Tasmania, is what type of seal? A, a southern elephant seal. B, an Australian fur seal. Or C, an Australian sea lion.
1: Have you seen Neil the Seal, Jenny?
0: Neil the Seal.
1: He's massive, and twice a year he visits the shores around Hobart and the beach towns, and they have to...
0: Runs amok.
1: He does run amok, and they try and divert traffic to keep him safe. What kind is he, A, B, or C?
2: I'm going to go B.
1: No, he's not an Australian fur seal.
0: It's a bit like when Amanda goes to Tasmania and runs amok.
1: Yeah, they have to put out traffic cones to keep me safe.
0: Isn't it to keep the people safe from you?
1: I can go either way, Brendan.
0: We are into the Fast Five. Neil the Seal, who's gone viral for his mischievous antics in Tasmania, is what type of seal? Is he a southern elephant seal or a Australian sea lion?
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4: And the CLP can guarantee it has the numbers to pass it in August, which will be done. 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
4: Yes.
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1: How fast can this thing go?
2: Faster than the speed of light.
3: Jonesy and Amanda's
2: Fast Five.
4: We have been talking about Neil the Seal. You may have seen Neil on television. He's gone viral for his mischievous antics in Tasmania. They have to put traffic cones up to make sure the traffic goes around him.
0: I liken it to when you were on the Rantan in Tasmania. You'll see a man around the Drunken Admiral in Hobart.
4: That's a very nice place,
0: that
4: actually.
0: Is a, get the chowder. That's the best chowder you'll ever eat in your life.
4: The question here is going to Shari in Dayton. Hello, Shari.
5: Hello.
0: Shari.
4: The question is, Neil the Seal, what type of seal is Neil? A, a southern elephant seal, or C, an Australian sea lion?
5: Southern elephant seal.
4: He is a southern elephant seal.
0: So, the backstory there, when does he come into Tasmania?
4: Well, they say that twice a year he visits the shores around Hobart.
0: Yep.
4: The Clarence City Council has spent more than $30,000 on traffic management and repairs during his recent stay at 7 Mile Beach. He's become a bit of a tourist attraction.
0: Yeah, well, maybe they should make hay while the sun shines. You know, people could, you know, maybe pay some money to have a look at Neil the Seal.
4: Oh, right. Collect money to go and look at Neil the Seal. They're already spending $30,000 on traffic management.
0: Oh, okay.
4: It should be a free to come and look at Neil.
0: If you want to wallow around.
4: Yeah, go and do it.
0: In British towns and cities in the 19th century, Shari, what was the job of a knocker-upper? What did they do? Knocker-upper.
5: I'm going to guess maybe, like a lump.
4: Sorry, Shari.
0: You know, we would have, we just don't have all day. I'm sorry. Lance is in Garbutt.
4: Hi, Lance.
6: Hi, how's it going?
0: Good, thanks,
4: well,
0: Lance.
4: Thank you. So this was in the Industrial Revolution, the early years of such, when people had to get up. Oh, I don't want to give too much away.
0: Yeah.
4: People had to get to their jobs. So in British towns and cities, what was the job of the knocker-upper?
6: Wake people up.
4: Yeah, he had a big stick, or he or she used large poles or batons, pea shooters sometimes, to get to the bedroom windows and wake people up for work. They'd tap on them or knock on them
0: maybe
4: from the ground.
0: Is this something we could bring back? Someone that goes around like your local gym. Knocking up.
4: You know, well, Jim's knocking up. Do hotels still have the wake-up service, or does everyone have their own phones these days?
0: I don't know. Lance, can you answer that?
6: I think they do, yeah. Yeah, I have heard that they still do.
4: Okay.
6: Like you can ring and book taxis for the next day and that.
4: Yeah, you can say, can you phone me and wake me up?
0: I haven't rung and booked a taxi for 1,000 years.
4: Mm. And when's the last time you booked a wake-up call to get home in time for, I won't say anything. Okay. Question number 5. This is for you, Lance.
0: Lance, you're
4: here
0: all in.
4: Here we go.
0: Here we go.
4: Troy Cassadaly is touring later this year with which founding member of Cold Chisel for the Together Alone tour? So you'll have Troy. Who did you say?
6: Ian Moss.
4: Ian Moss.
0: You knew it, Lance. You knew it. And today, Friday Feel Session, we will see those two boys in this studio.
4: I'm excited to see what they do together.
0: I'm saying, what song would you like to see them do together, Lance?
6: Flame Tree.
0: Yeah, Flame Trees. Oh, hang on. I thought you were going to say Islands in the Stream. No.
4: What?
0: No.
4: Or Don't Go Breaking My Heart.
0: I was hoping for Bow River.
4: Well, we'll see. We'll see. But Troy Cassadaly and Ian Moss will be here in this very studio later in the show.
0: Lance, what about you? Congratulations. A big wake-up call for you. A $300 Woolworths grocery voucher. Thanks to Skippy Peanut Butter. Lance.
6: Thanks very much, guys.
4: Lance,
0: smoother
4: you are
0: than
4: welcome.
0: A fresh jar of Skippy is our Lance. Thank you, mate. Have a good weekend. Fast Five, if you ever want to play, jonesyandamanda.com.au.

0: It's Jonesy and Amanda driving you home this Friday afternoon. Do you like James Bond?
1: Yeah. I'm not a James Bond fanatic. I don't watch. Yep. I don't watch every one of the films. As you know, I struggle to know who the good guys and the bad guys are. I can't follow the plot lines. But yes, by and large, I do.
0: When I was a kid, my first James Bond movie that I saw at the movies was Moonraker with Roger Moore. Mm. And I went and I loved it so much, I got the book. And the book is very provocative. There's some really...
1: Saucy?
0: Yeah,
1: very. Has it off with everyone?
0: Well, yeah, as you would imagine in the movie, but it's quite detailed.
1: Well, they couldn't do that with Roger Moore. He was,
0: no.
1: He was, you know, as he got older, people were saying, is he wearing a roll neck jumper or is that his neck? He wasn't the... He was suave without being sexual.
0: Yeah, yeah, he was good.
1: Whereas, you know, the more recent James Bonds have been full on sexual. Sean Connery, sexual.
0: He was very, you know, money penny and pushy. But what I liked about Ian Fleming's writing was he sold it so well. And so in reading Moonraker, I started just reading a bunch of other Ian Fleming books. And this just came up in my algorithm just recently, what Ian Fleming used to do when he'd go writing. So when he was writing from Dr. No up to Moonraker and all that.
1: He'd say to his wife, it's research, sweetheart.
0: It's research. So he'd go to his place in the Bahamas or Bermuda or some sort of place like that over the 25th parallel. And then this is what his routine was when he was working.
1: I'm ready. What time would he get up in the morning?
0: He'd get up at 7:30 a.m. in the morning, Amanda. He'd get up with the birds and bathe.
1: And then they'd head home.
0: And bathe in the ocean. Then back for breakfast, scrambled eggs, and sit in the garden till 10 a.m. 10 a.m., sit down and write 1,500 words without looking back.
1: So is that a lot? That's not much, is it? 1,500?
0: No, not really, no.
1: It's a school assignment.
0: When I wrote 50 Shades of 50, the book that I wrote just in time for Christmas this year, I was writing probably 5,000 words a day.
1: It took you 2 days to write it.
0: What are you saying?
1: No, nothing.
0: Well, hang on, your book, you took 7 years
1: Keep going.
0: Should be longer than Homer's Iliad.
1: It's true. When I started, my children's ages were like 2 and 4. When I finished, they were teenagers.
0: They had mortgages and tax bills. After he's done that, 12:15, snorkel around the bay.
1: It's very specific.
0: Looking for lobsters.
1: Oh, okay.
0: Then come back and have a couple of pink gins with lunch.
1: What time's all this?
0: That's at 12:15.
1: Okay.
0: Then from 2:30 to 4 p.m., a siesta. Then 4 p.m. when he wakes, sit in the garden for an hour, then go for another swim. What is he, a mermaid?
1: So only just 1,500 words a day.
0: Hang on a minute. 5 p.m. writes
1: 5:10.
0: writes another 500 words, number the pages, put them in a folder, and have a couple of powerful drinks. 7 p.m. dinner and Scrabble with his wife, Anne. 10 p.m. to bed.
1: So he writes 2,000 words a day. How many words are in a James Bond novel?
0: Well, the aforementioned 50 Shades of 50, 70,000 words.
1: If he only does 2,000 a day, he must take ages to write a book.
0: What he does, he'd write here, okay, kill baddie here, be a big misogyno here, drink some martini here.
1: Off to get some lobster.
0: Yeah, he did that for a long time and he lived to the ripe old age of 56.
1: Oh, okay. Really?
0: Yeah. He used to smoke 70 cigarettes a day.
1: Where was the time for that? That garden must have been filled with cigarette butts.
0: And he'd drink heavily. But he had a good innings. Died with a smile on his face. Money, money.
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8: 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Tiger Brennan Drive at Tiventar Road. Roadworks continuing too on Berrima Road between the Weybridge and Northern Cement. 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

0: Hello, it's Jonesy and Amanda driving you home this Friday, the 31st of July, last day of July.
1: It'd be interesting, wouldn't it, when if you're a historian, looking back, or if you're living in a piece of time of history and you could hear what historians were saying about it, you go, what are they talking about?
0: Well, why did they have giant utensils on the wall? Were they giants?
1: This is the interesting thing. There's a comedian called Jake Lambert. You and I have interviewed him before.
0: Yes.
1: He's English. He's hilarious. I love him. He's been on his Instagram looking at what future historians would make of a typical home from 2026. It's brilliant.
2: So this giant clock on the wall is how people back then would have been able to tell the time. And even though a lot of the world was digital, it appears they were still using Roman numerals. But we're not entirely sure why. We do also understand that they were aware that the world operated on different time zones. However, records suggest they did also believe that it was in fact always 5 o'clock somewhere. So this black screen on the wall was known as a television. And we believe people would have paid a lot of money to have one that had the clearest image possible. But despite this, people mainly listened to it while staring at smaller screens in their hands. So these devices were a very important part of society. And we believe people spent more time with these than they did with their own friends and family. Now, archaeologists also believe it was actually illegal for people to throw away the box they came in, but we're not entirely sure why. Okay.
0: It's like all those signs we've got around my house, like that sign that says eat. It just says eat and you can move the letters around.
1: Do you put them into the toilet?
0: I like moving around so it just says T.
1: Well, that's better.
0: Or ETA in the toilet.
1: And what is your ETA exactly? Give it 20.
0: I might be some time.

0: is your voice in the territory.
1: 193. How has this happened again?
2: We asked for an audit to be done. It was picked up in an audit that CDU have had done, and they have been working through it, and it was brought to my attention last Thursday. This is on top of the carpentry debacle, and I think, you know, we just need to make sure that CDU get all the processes in place and make sure that they overcome this and that the rectification process will start shortly. Some may be able to have RPL on the job. Still has to be worked through with CDU.
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8: Hey there, I'm Brooke Seychelle. US President Donald Trump says a proposed agreement has been reached that would see Hamas gradually disarm as part of a plan to end the war in Gaza. Israel is yet to formally agree to the proposal. Federal MP Luke Gosling has been banned from approaching the NT's government house. The member for Solomon faced court today on assault charges following an incident involving Northern Territory Administrator David Connolly earlier this month. The court ordering Gosling give 48 hours notice before attending any event alongside Connolly. Canberra is defending changes to private health, with concerns from three states about the impact of abolishing higher rebates for the elderly. The New South Wales, Queensland and Tasmanian health ministers fear the changes could place further pressure on the public hospital system. Mark Butler has told Seven their concerns are unfounded.
9: We've done some modelling through our officials and it's indicated there'll be a very marginal impact on private health insurance membership.
8: Meanwhile, child safety reforms are taking centre stage at today's Attorneys General meeting in Darwin. A national working with children check system is among proposals to stop offenders from moving state to state. We're being warned bird flu is here to stay. It comes after a native seagull returned a positive initial test in South Australia. And Australia is set for a warmer and drier start to the spring season. The Bureau says El Nino will continue to take hold and push temperatures above average between August and October. In sport, Tyson Stengel has thanked Geelong after confirming he has cut ties with the club. The Premiership player has been on personal leave and has not played a game at AFL level this season. He had 3 years left on his contract. And former Manly coach Anthony Seibold has been thrown a lifeline, signing on with the PNG Chiefs for their inaugural season. Seibold's heading to Port Moresby as assistant coach, working under Willie Peters. The pair previously worked together at the South Sydney Rabbitohs. That's the latest in news and sport.
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10: 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Busy though, McMinn Street to the city, Wilda Road at Bayview, the Stuart Highway, Wilda, Wernelli and Berrima. 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
17: 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I've heard them describe him as a drunken idiot.
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21: Jonesy and Amanda, those are names that you would never forget.
22: It's showtime.
23: Hola, amigo.
24: Dave Thornton.
25: Funny guy.
24: I love him. He's one of my favourite Australian comedians.
23: Dave Hughes impersonation.
24: Oh, he's Dave Hughes. And he's brilliant.
23: He's been doing it for years, but it's just so rough.
24: So good.
23: These days.
26: Try and get some milk for Hughesy. Oh, there's none here. I reckon Elbow's taking the milk.
24: Brilliant. But I saw a social media post he did the other day. At this time of year, I think it rings true for a lot of people. I'll say no more until we get to it because I think it's going to be a whip poll.
23: Okay. Okay, someone came up to me in the street the other day and said, Jonesy, what happened to the big fact?
24: Oh, I don't believe a word of that. Big fact means factual. I don't believe a word of any of this.
23: I've got a big fact that's right in your wheelhouse.
24: Okay, well, I'm happy to hear.
23: That's

0: It's Jonesy and Amanda driving you home this Friday, the last day of July. Can you believe it?
1: Wow, it is too.
0: Did you want a big fact? Is that what you were saying?
1: No.
0: You said.
1: No, I never said.
0: No, hang on a minute.
1: I didn't say it.
0: You just said.
1: No, I never said.
0: You just said.
1: Hook me up to a lie detector. I never said it.
0: Why? You've already got electrodes attached.
1: I've just come in with them attached just in case you're going to say I said it when I never said it.
0: You said you wanted a big fact, and I'm happy to provide such things.
2: Jonesy's brain was resting in a hot, dense state, but then he came up with the idea of the big fact. Wait, Charlie Chaplin, rats and cheese and Japanese vending machines, aeroplanes in Africa are in a mess, a disaster. Math, science, history, none of it will ever be included here in Jonesy's big fact.
1: I never asked for it.
0: You'll like this.
1: Okay, I'm ready.
0: Do you like whales?
1: Yes, I do.
0: I'm not talking about rich guys at the casino, although you do tend to like those guys. Mm-hmm. A blue whale's anus can stretch to approximately 3.5 feet. But I'm going to just poo-poo this a little bit because the blue whale is now extinct because the dudes went hunting and whaling and they never came back.
1: So what are you poo-pooing?
0: Well,
1: the stat.
0: Because there's no whale left.
1: Oh, to analyse.
0: Yeah, so this 3.5 feet business might not, that's just an estimation. Like many large mammals, a blue whale's digestive tract is capable of expanding to allow waste to pass, like all of us. But the claims about how big it would be fully stretched.
1: Right, we can't measure it with modern science.
0: No.
1: Extinct. Do you think we got that figure because someone went whaling and Shorty got caught at the wrong end of things and they figured, oh, he's about 3 feet, so wow, that's interesting.
0: Have a word to Jonah. There's Jonah. Someone's got, okay.
1: How big do you reckon it was, Jonah?
0: Jonah, 3 cubits. Somebody hose Jonah off, please.
2: Math, science, history, none of it will ever be included here in Jonesy's Big Fact.
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0: Hello there, it's Jonesy Demander driving you home this Friday afternoon.
1: I love the comedian Dave Thornton. Do you know Dave Thornton?
0: His Husey impersonations are extraordinary.
1: He said he's been doing those Husey impersonations for years and he's had to stop recently because people think he's only just started it when Husey's become a little unhinged. But no, I've been doing them for years. But he articulated something perfectly that I saw him talk about the other day.
2: Hey, in all honesty, are we still doing hankies? Just walk past a guy, let rip on the bugle, a cloth full of mucus. Oh, and stuffs it in his pocket, just sitting there festering like some bat soup in Wuhan. Oh, I understand your nose is running. Use a tissue. Maybe you can't dispose of it straight away. You put it in your pocket for a little bit, and then at your earliest convenience, you put it in the bin. We don't do this with any other body waste. No one who's got a little bit of IBS, like, oh, what? Yeah, I just carry around my Askerchief and needs a bit of a wipe. Who knows? We'll see how it goes.
1: Brendan, do you use a hanky?
0: No. I feel that's a domain for the generation above me.
1: Is it the generation above you, or is it being reintroduced by people who, cloth nappies, for example, who see the wastage of paper?
0: I look
1: who like to recycle.
0: Peter Garrett's probably going to be walking around with a hanky because he's right into that.
1: You know, if you saw but I wonder if a younger generation are honking on the nose bugle.
0: No, you don't see that. Jem, why, Rye? You're the young generation.
3: No, absolutely not.
0: And because in the old days, the boomers, they didn't have tissues. You know, you didn't have that convenience.
1: No, when we grew up, we didn't have a box of tissues. No, that's quite right.
0: Yeah.
1: So, I think my brother might use a hanky, I think.
0: See, Cameron, he definitely uses a hanky.
1: Have I ever seen you blow your nose?
0: No.
1: Do you refuse?
0: No, I don't. That's why I suffer the sinus. No, that's why I'm always clear of nasal passage because...
1: Because you go in the surf every day.
0: I go to the surf.
1: That is your spittoon.
0: Yeah. No, I've got the old school Sudafed.
1: Yeah.
0: You give me one of those Sudafeds. None of that Fenylprene junk. The old school.
1: Fenylprene? Isn't that the stuff that's made of wetsuits? That wetsuits are made of?
0: That's
1: Neoprene.
0: Okay. Fenylprene is, it's just a con.
1: Right.
0: Ask for it by name. Say, I want some old school bikey speed. And they'll ask to see your
1: next
0: license.
1: Minute you're tasered. It's a delicious experience. Well, I think it's the middle of winter.
0: Yeah.
1: People have got colds. I had a cold just the other day. Let's put it to a whip poll.
0: Well, I was about to say, we just did it as a pub test. Did you not remember that?
1: No.
0: But what do you mean?
1: Well, Brendan, that was the pub test. That's the arbiter of what people think when they're in the pub. This is the arbiter of what people think when they're being whipped.
0: Oh, don't do this
1: Let's
0: to me.
1: Do it.
0: You're doing me to me.
1: The whip poll. Hankies.
0: Okay,
1: yes. Hankies, yes or no?
0: No dice from J-Dog.
1: All right. Hankies, yes or no? What do you think?
0: We'd love to hear from you.
4: If you live in your sense, watch out.

0: Hello there, it's Jonesy Demander driving you home. The Whip Poll, it's the arbiter of what people in the community think about any given subject. And today, this comes from Dave Thornton.
1: Hey, in all honesty, are we still doing hankies? Just walk past a guy, let rip on the bugle, a cloth full of mucus.
0: Okay.
2: And then
0: Dave's gone overly descriptive.
2: But then as he says, you put it in your pocket and carry it around for the rest of the day and it goes into a washing machine with all your other washing.
0: I think it's for the generation above me. When I was a kid, my grandfather had a hanky, but always handy. You know, if you got a card or something like that, or you had to attend to some sort of thing.
2: But they also blew their noses on them.
0: Yeah, yeah.
2: And by and large, it was the women that did the washing in those days. So just mank.
0: The Whip Poll. Jake of Campbelltown. Hello, Jake.
3: Hello, how are we?
0: Great.
2: Jake, hankies, yes or no?
3: Absolutely not. Ever since COVID, they've gone out of fashion, but also a giant turn off. Like, if I see you whip out a wanky, no good.
2: And what about if I whip out a wanky? You happy with that?
0: Jake, thank you. Good work.
2: I think that should be the only call we take.
0: Whip out a wanky. No, we have to dive deeper. Thank you, Jake. Sarah is in Ballajura. Hello, Sarah.
4: Hello.
2: Sarah. What do you think of hankies? Yes or no?
4: Definitely no. Jake said, ever since COVID, I'm sorry, isn't it an olden day thing? I have not known someone to own a hanky since my grandfather's day. So
2: that's interesting, isn't it?
4: No.
2: But I wonder if in COVID, it wasn't nice to leave tissues around. So I thought people may have gone back to hankies.
0: It's true. Sarah, would you whip out a wanky as well?
4: Possibly no.
0: Thank you, Sarah.
2: You have delightful giggles, Sarah.
0: Ben has joined us in Baronia.
2: Hello, Ben.
5: Hello, what's going on? I'm still laughing
0: from
5: the last comment.
0: I know. Whip out a wanky.
2: Or what would you like to do with a hanky instead?
5: Just not use it.
2: Yeah. Man. Are you a tissue man?
5: Yeah, or just, you know, use your arm.
0: Okay.
2: I hope we're talking about a sneeze and not a nose honk.
0: Loz is on the Sunshine Coast.
2: Hello, Loz.
6: Hello, Jonesy and Amanda.
2: Hello. Loz. What do you think of hankies, yes or no?
6: Jonesy and Amanda, hankies, a big, fat no-no. They give me the ick. They're yuck. Who wants to blow into something, then stick it in either your bra or your pocket?
2: Also, I think about the washing afterwards.
0: Yeah,
2: it just gets put in your washing with your clothes.
0: Think of your wife who's doing all that washing.
2: Oh, Brendan, please. Think of your wife doing the washing. What a modern man.
0: Peter's in St Kilda.
2: Hello, Pete. Hankies, yes or no?
7: Nothing wrong with a bit of goo in the pocket. It's fine as long as it's not doesn't start seeping through the jeans at the same time.
2: Okay.
0: You're not going to take this seriously.
2: Okay, thank you, Pete.
0: And what's with everyone being so descriptive? And we'll wrap this up with Penny in Sylvania.
2: Hello, Penny.
8: Hey, how you guys going?
0: We're okay.
2: Hankies, yes or no?
8: Hell no, that is nasty.
0: Okay.
2: It is nasty. And what about whipping out a wanky?
8: All for that.
0: Oh, you're all for that. Have a good weekend. Well, thank you for joining us on the Whip Poll. You can comment on our socials, Jonesy and Amanda, on Instagram.
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4: Entombed miners Brant Webb and Todd Russell made it to the top of the shaft that's kept them prisoner for nearly 2 weeks.
5: Charlene, we-

0: The census is coming up again this year. Can you believe it?
1: On August 11, and it's not just a form that people fill out every 5 years. It's a deeper dive into understanding how we live, who we are, how our communities are changing. Mm-hmm. So we thought today we'd look back at another census year, the year of 2006.
0: Let's flash back to 2006. I want some hardcore stats. How many people lived here?
1: In 2006, there were almost 20 million people in Australia.
0: Wow.
1: The median age was 37.
0: You know, 2006, I was 37.
1: Were you?
0: Yeah. What are the chances?
1: How very median of you. The median weekly rent, $190.
0: Wow. What were we doing back in 2006? I can tell you it was the second year of our radio show.
1: Really? Were we playing Roxette?
0: We'd, yeah. But we also caught up with brand new James Bond guy, Daniel Craig.
2: As franchises go, this is a pretty good one. It was either this or Police Academy films you were saying last time.
3: That's
2: so
3: right. You remembered. Thank you.
4: Yeah. Unfortunately, well, Daniel did say to us he wasn't interested in our suggestion for the Police Academy franchise. I still think it's called Steve Guttenberg's Return.
3: Right.
4: He's up for it.
3: I think you should pitch it. It's obviously not me. I'm the wrong person to pitch it to, but I'm sure somebody would listen to you.
2: Excellent. But would you be in it?
3: No.
0: Every interview we've ever had with him has been great. What about great? Let's talk about the music of 2006.
1: What was it? What did we have? Give me the top five.
0: This. Oh, I wish I was a punk rocker. That was number one, Sandy Tom.
1: Wow.
0: I wish I was a punk rocker with flowers in my hair. Remember that?
1: Not really.
0: Okay, what about this?
5: That's right. Don't get out, which mama gave you. Let my baseline make your range you.
1: I like it, Flaunting. But I don't remember it.
0: You don't remember Flaunting?
1: No.
0: Hint? Okay, what about this? I'm on tonight, you know my Shakira. Right,
1: yeah.
0: Okay, what about this? JT. And I love this.
1: Do you know what we, technology-wise, the Nintendo released the Wii.
0: Oh,
1: I've done that every half hour.
0: You know, we had the Wii and my kids made me a bit more portly than I actually am.
1: And you know what?
0: For my avatar.
1: These days, when you look at it, it looks pretty good. But what was interesting, then we went into lockdown. No one knew, and everyone was looking to exercise at home. No one went back to the Wii. The Wii, I think, was relatively short-lived.
0: And that's the thing with looking back. There are so many highlights from the year 2006. We know so much about who we are and what shaped us all thanks to the census of 2006. It's a snapshot of who we are and how we are changing.
1: Yeah, and that's why we need to hear from everyone to help plan for Australia's future. So the census is coming this August and every answer matters.
0: In partnership with the Australian Bureau of Statistics.

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1: Yes!
0: Fix your algorithm today and follow Jonesy and Amanda wherever you do your scrolling.

0: coffee
1: and talking terrible car parks in the top end. Hey, Brenda.
2: Is the Royal Darwin Hospital.
1: What do you hate so much about it?
2: There is not much disability car parks for people.
1: And then who's going to use the hospital most often? People who have disabilities.
2: Yeah.
1: Hey, Joe.
3: West Lane Car Park in Darwin City, near the Hilton there in Galleria.
1: Yeah, that's tiny, isn't it?
3: Very tiny for cars to get in, but it's, you know, four stories high.
1: I'm guessing there's a bit of an exodus at 4:30 when government workers kick off, yeah?
3: Yep, that's it.
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10: Hey, I'm Brooke Seychelle. The Federal Health Minister has accused three of his state counterparts of buying the spin from private insurers after expressing concerns about the scrapping of higher rebates for the elderly. The health ministers of New South Wales, Queensland and Tasmania fear it'll add more pressure to the public system. Mark Butler has told Seven he's surprised by this response.
11: I'm a little surprised, frankly, that the state governments have swallowed the rather self-serving modelling that the insurance industry itself is putting out there, but we're confident that this is the right decision.
10: Federal MP Luke Gosling has been banned from approaching the Northern Territory's government house. The member for Solomon fronted court today, charged with assaulting NT Administrator David Connolly. Meanwhile, Victorian teachers will go on strike again amid pay negotiations with the state government. They'll walk off the job for 24 hours on August 19 after an education union meeting today. Traditional owners are set to appeal the $150 million penalty handed down to Fortescue for going ahead with mines in the Pilbara without a proper agreement. The Yindjibarndi people voted today to go ahead and formally lodge the appeal before next month's deadline. And it's believed around 500,000 Aussies are using weight loss jabs. A new study finding most are paying between $200 and $700 to access the GLP-1 medication for conditions other than diabetes. The figure's jumping from 58,000 in 2020 to 500,000 last year. In sport, another blow for the Pies. With no guarantee, Jeremy Howe will return this season. The Collingwood veteran has had surgery after breaking his forearm in last night's 25-point loss to the Cats. The Pies also parted ways with Bobby Hill today. In NRL, round 22 action continues tonight, with the Dolphins taking on the Dragons after coming off the bye. And the Commonwealth Games continues with day 8 tonight, Australia bagging 4 goals.

0: gold medals yesterday. That's the latest in news and sport.
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14: Top of the afternoon to you, the Friday Feel Sessions, and I'm just, I am so besides myself because these two virtuosos are about to join us in the studio. They're outside at the moment just noodling with their guitars.
15: And these are guys that we know as individual musicians, but they're going to pool their resources to give us something incredible.
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0: It's Jonesy and Amanda driving you home this Friday afternoon. It's time.
1: It's time for our Friday feel sessions. And what do you get when you mix cold chisel with country charm? You get two legends in the form of Ian Moss and Troy Cassadaly. The pair are hitting the road once again with a hugely popular, hugely successful Together Alone tour, bringing decades of songs, of stories, of soul. But before they do any of that, they are joining us here now. Ian and Troy, hello.
0: Here it is.
2: Hello. Of course we're joining you here. It's great to see you.
1: How great is this? I assume the two of you have known each other and crossed paths for decades.
3: Oh, a couple.
4: Well, we've kind of heard of each other for some time. But
2: did a lot of talking. Did a lot of talking backstage, didn't we?
4: Yeah, true. And then finally sort of met up and did some recording in about 2009, 2010. Troy will tell you all about that.
2: Oh, look. I got Don Walker to come up.
4: Met up and did some recording in about 2009, 2010. Troy will tell you all about that.
2: Oh, look, I got Don Walker to come up to play some piano and

0: officially. So when we're face-to-face singing harmonies to Dark End of the Street, and next thing you know, we're on the road together.
1: Yeah, there's a beautiful bluesy voice coming out through the monitors and said, I've got to get in on this. I pulled out my AR-15 and forced my way in.
0: And said, let me in.
2: And do your other boyfriends mind? Are you breaking anyone's friendships? There's always an etiquette as to how two people, you know, band members and things, of how you, how you're allowed to hang out together.
0: Right. Well, you know, I think no one's getting jealous here.
2: Okay.
0: I think Ian and I just really love to play. And I think it's one of those things where we, you know, when you just, when you look at people play together, there's nowhere to hide behind a couple of acoustic guitars. So there's a lot of bonding over that. We really, really love it. So we just really enjoy just being able to get out there and make a noise.
3: Yeah. And I know that you guys, like Ian, you just love guitars. And Troy, you love guitars. Do you guys just have a big guitar off where you go, I've got this one. No, well, I've got this one.
1: I just bought this pedal this week.
3: And that's the pedals. How many pedals can Mossy have?
1: Never enough.
3: Never enough pedals.
0: Never enough.
1: No guitar. That's a silly question to ask. guitar player.
0: Absolutely. And we're just the same. And we're always asking a question.
3: Yeah.
0: Like we'll be up late at night going, hey, have you tried this? And Ian will go, no, have you tried this?
3: Yep.
0: It's like it's back and forth. It's right. Great.
2: And this must be very gratifying because I know that you did a original tour, the two of you, and the response was so incredible that you're now going to make it bigger.
0: Yeah.
1: Exactly. Yeah, that's the plan.
0: But it's nice when you get a demand and people start actually complaining about saying, what about our cities?
2: Yeah.
0: So we're looking forward to that too, eh, mate?
1: Well, absolutely, yeah. We start that pretty in February next year.
0: February next year, yeah.
3: Well, you're starting it today as a bit of a warm-up, I guess.
1: Yeah, yeah.
3: So part of the Friday Feels sessions, we've had many artists and now we've got you guys. So you're not going to muck this up. I'm not putting any pressure on you. It's going to be fantastic.
0: I would hope not.
3: I can feel it.
2: But you have an incredible body of work, let's just say, between the two of you. So what song?
1: I thought you were going to stop it. You have an incredible body. Thank
0: you. You could have walked out then.
2: Yeah, thank you. Die Happy.
3: He works out. He's got a great body.
2: But how do you choose? We've got one song. What are you going to choose?
1: Oh, we've got this. We're going to do one about, you know, Rivers. River works so well in the song title.
0: Yeah, it does. It does.
3: Yeah.
2: And Yellow
0: it's a
2: River.
0: Unknown song.
1: Moon River.
0: We thought we should just have a crack at.
3: Yellow River. You're going to do Yellow River. Oh, please. Yeah. We'd love to hear that. I would say what we're getting at is Bow River.
2: Oh, can it be Bow River?
0: Look at that. All right, just this one.
3: Okay, well, I'll tell you what. Let's just take a break. We'll come back.
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5: 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It turns out that there's symptoms of eating a specific mushroom. In China, at the restaurant that serves these mushrooms, the server sets a timer for 15 minutes. They get warned, do not eat those mushrooms until that timer goes off because they have to be fully cooked to not get the hallucinogenics from it.
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0: It's Jonesy and Amanda driving you home. The Friday Feels Sessions, and we are just as excited as anything.
1: We are joined by two of the greats. We are joined by Ian Moss and Troy Cassidaly.
0: Yeah.
1: Obviously, have known each other for many years, coming from different musical backgrounds. I cannot wait to hear you guys sing together.
0: We've just had a bit of a warm-up there. Just watching you guys just do a little bit of a warm-up together, it just gave me chills.
2: Just enough to scare everybody.
0: You know, I think it needs more pedals. I think we need more pedals, Mossy.
3: And more amps.
0: Can we get more amps and more pedals? So without any further
2: more
0: ado.
2: Cowbell. More cowbell.
0: Needs more cowbell. Without any further ado, Ian Moss, Troy Cassidaly, Bow River. Whoa.

0: Whoa.
1: Wow. I've got goosebumps. What a privilege it was to hear that.
0: That just happened.
2: That's what I get to play with each night.
0: Man.
1: Wow. But to watch the two of you, your beautiful voices, your beautiful guitar work, what a privilege that was. And thank you.
0: I'm all pricked up.
1: Oh, me too. I'm just all... That was so amazing.
0: For tickets and tour information, head to troycasadaly.com or ianmoss.com.au. You've got an AU on the end of one of your ones.
2: I think there's an AU there.
0: There's an AU. AU, you blokes.
2: Can we just say thanks for getting us in? It's such a pleasure to see you two human beings, as usual.
1: This was such a treat for us.
2: I hope you didn't scare anyone on the drive home.
0: Friday Feel Sessions.
1: People will be singing in their cars.
0: Troy Casadaly, thank you.
3: Thanks for taking
2: care.

0: Hello there. It's Jonesy and Amanda driving you home this Friday afternoon.
1: Free money. Fast money.
2: Extra cash.
3: Any money. Jonesy and Amanda's.
0: Instagram. Here it is. 10 questions, 60 seconds on the clock. You can pass if you don't know an answer. We'll come back to that question if time permits. You get all the questions right. $1,000.
4: And you can leave with $1,000 or, like Zoe did last week, you can play on with a bonus question. It's double or nothing, and she walked away with $2,000.
0: Bonnie of Mandurah, this could be you.
5: It could be.
0: This is your time, Bonnie.
5: Cool, awesome. Thanks, guys.
4: All right, Bonnie. Now, as we say, if you're not sure, say pass because we may have time to come back, all right?
5: Okay, cool.
4: Bonnie, good luck because here we go. Here comes question number one. What is my first name?
5: Amanda.
4: Question two, what type of fish was Nemo?
5: Clownfish.
4: Question three, how many sides are there on a dice?
5: Six.
4: Question four, what's the predominant language of New Zealand?
5: Maori, Māori.
4: Oh, and you pronounced it beautifully. It's English. That's still their predominant language.
0: Oh, Bonnie.
4: Oh, plops, Bonnie.
0: And I liked when you counted out all the sides of the dice.
4: It's like you had one in your hand and you we caught you at some gambling saloon.
0: Bonnie, are you wandering around with dice in your pocket? Or at least hanging,
5: yeah,
0: hanging from the rearview mirror. Bonnie, thank you.
5: That's okay. Thank you too, guys. Have
4: Thanks,
5: a great day.
4: Bonnie. Have
0: you
4: a good weekend.
0: You can also register if you'd like Bonnie has done, jonesyandamanda.com.au to play Instagram. It'll be back on Monday.
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3: 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Shouting with Jonesy and Amanda? Therapeutic.

0: It's Jonesy and Amanda driving you home. We straddle many medias on this radio show, don't we?
1: Many, many medias. And Jenna, our social media guru, is across all of them.
0: She has to be across our gusset.
1: Sure. Whatever you think.
0: Yep.
1: She's here front and centre today for this. Her name is

0: What's poppin', hun?
1: So it's been a huge week across the Jones Unimanda socials once again, and it all started when Isabel Klee announced the passing of her beloved dog, Simon.
2: I still can't hear it without wanting to cry.
1: Yes, Simon was the inspiration behind her popular social media account, Simon Sits. And Amanda, your beautiful reflection of the passing resonated with thousands of people, with our video reaching close to 2 million people around the world.
2: Well, this is the thing. So many people have responded to Simon's story, but also it makes you think about your own dog, about rescue dogs, about the joy of love, of redemption, because all those beautiful dogs that Simon healed.
1: Absolutely.
2: There were so many parts of that story that have moved people.
1: Absolutely. And Jenny on Instagram wrote, "I follow this account too, but listening to Amanda talking about Simon through tears was the end of me. I had to make a hasty exit from work."
2: Oh, yeah. Mm. I can absolutely imagine. Yep. Every time I think about it, I feel like having a giant weep.
1: Definitely. Yep. Well, Virginia added, "I tried multiple times this week to just scroll past the post about Simon because I couldn't handle the grief. All I could think of was my own senior dog's mortality and how I will function when it is their time to go. Mm. Simon was only 7 years old, and that's just not enough time to spend with such a special boy."
2: Oh. Oh.
0: One wonders how Barnaby Joyce would go mourning a dog.
3: Sit down!
2: I think he finds it a lot easier than the rest of us.
1: Yes. Another hugely popular post was our response to Monday's Oz Alert emergency test alarm.
0: Ah, the Oz Alert. I've forgotten how it
2: was. It was like a year ago.
0: How did it go again? That's right. And then there's the Barnaby Joyce version.
3: Sit down!
1: So we asked where you were when the alarm went off, and thousands responded. It really resonated with a lot of people. So Avril responded, "I was working in a large supermarket. Alert was nowhere near as loud as I thought it would be. Unlikely that those with hearing loss would hear it."
2: Oh.
1: But it was Ashley's comment that really got to me. So, "I was working in a dementia unit, toileting a resident. The resident asked, 'Who won the Melbourne Cup?'"
2: Sounds like it won by a nose.
0: Far left, mate.
1: On another note, it's time for Digital Jenners.
2: Oh, who has won this week?
1: So this is where I choose my favourite contributor of the week, who will receive a bespoke tin hat made by Amanda.
0: Wow.
1: And we could have given it to Jake and his thoughts on hankies during today's whip poll.
0: Yeah.
4: Hello, how are we?
0: Great.
2: Jake, hankies, yes or no?
4: Absolutely not. Ever since COVID, they've gone out of fashion, but also a giant turn off. Like, if I see you whip out a wanky,
0: no good.
2: No good. No good.
1: But I'm going to give it to Jennifer from Como, who on Wednesday played our Fast Five. And when we asked her to continue singing John Denver's Take Me Home Country Roads, we got this.
5: West Virginia mountain mama, take me home. Country road.
0: Voice of an angel.
2: It's been the hell of a week.
0: What a week. I have to whip out a wanky.
2: Thank you, Jenna.
0: Thank you. Like to call her on social media dipstick model when she's single. And on that note.
6: Righto, you two. That's enough.
2: Have a good weekend, everybody.
0: Indeed.
2: If you'd like to hear more of this, and why would you, head to jonesandamanda.com.au.
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2: It won't take you a whole weekend
0: vote
2: to do it.
0: Just do it. Please, just do it. I'm manifesting in this. I want this
2: to
0: happen.
2: Thank you, Brendan.
0: Good day to you.
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2: 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Madonna is our feature artist. 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
2: 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And it is back, day three. Can we keep this going? 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

0: Christian O'Connell's show. We're doing double thumbs up. We go around the team. We share what we're into at the moment, our recommendations. Rio, what is your double thumbs up? What have you enjoyed?
1: I've been obsessed with The Killings at Parish Station, which is a big new show on Stan. It's Aussie. It is sort of like an Aussie True Detective / X-Files. It's very creepy. It's very freaky. It's a bit paranormal.
0: Oh, brilliant.
1: Yeah, it's a murder mystery. It starts, I won't give away too much, but there's four scientists 40 years ago that die in a remote outback research facility.
0: Is this a true story?
1: You know what? It's actually based on a classic Russian mystery. I can't remember what it's called from like 60 years ago, but it's an Aussie reworking of that mystery that's still unsolved.
0: Wow.
1: And it is incredible. I cannot stop watching it.
0: It's not when Harold Holt just disappeared and the old Ruskies nabbed him. Why has no one made a dramatisation of that? An actual leader just disappeared. No one's made a movie about it.
2: How is that not a movie?
0: It's such an incredible Australian history story.
1: Yeah, not even like a big Netflix
0: just disappeared.
1: Doco or something.
0: Just, and everyone was like, oh yeah, that thing.
1: Yes.
0: You imagine now if a leader just disappeared. Yeah. Rumors that the Chinese or Russians or did he just go? What, it's an incredible story.
1: Yeah. I'm trying to think who would be a good Harold Holt. Who's like a good dignified...
0: Hemsworth.
1: Hemsworth, yes.
2: No,
1: yeah.
2: He's too
1: Jack Harold Holt.
0: Yeah. All right, so it's The Killings of...
1: The Killings at Parish Station. It's on Stan. It's Aussie. It's so good.
0: Okay, couple for me. First one is I'm finishing one of the funniest books I've read in about 10 years. It's called Dad Had a Bad Day. It's an incredibly funny but also very true book about masculinity and fatherhood. Oh. It's beautifully observed. It's actually in places quite tragic and funny, but extremely funny throughout the way. A dad, a middle-aged dad, his marriage falls apart and he becomes obsessed with tennis. That's all you need to know. That's all you need to know. Sorry, I've missed that word there. A sad dad. I read that on the back and went, this is literally... That's all you need to know. That's all you need to know. Sorry, I've missed that word there. A sad dad. I read that on the back and went, this...

0: Yes. And Jake Johnson. Brilliant comedy about paddleball and snobbery. And Ed Harris, who's incredible in it. It's really, really good. The star, however, is Aaron Chen.
1: Great.
0: I was so excited. I don't know, he's an Aussie comedy legend. He's big and he's had a really great couple of years in the UK as well. And now to see him on an Apple TV movie, and he's a scene stealer. Every scene he's not in, you want more Aaron Chen. He's incredible in it. I saw him now, it's just like, he's going to be in a load more movies and start starring in his own movies.
1: It's so good to see him take off because he's so niche.
0: I want to get him on the show. Can we get him on the show?
1: Yes.
0: I think he's incredible. The Dink is really good. Patsy, what's it for you?
2: Yes, we've watched the debut season of Elle on Amazon Prime, which is the prequel to Legally Blonde.
0: Yeah.
2: And, you know, this is good, wholesome, something that the whole family can watch. And what I was a bit skeptical at first, but then I saw that Reese Witherspoon produces it and actually handpicked Elle, the girl that stars as Elle. And I sort of had more in the game. I thought, oh, this might be all right. And we've loved it. And they've actually got a second series in the planning. So,
0: oh, great.
2: Yeah, we really liked it. That's Elle on Amazon Prime. And also I've been to see Pretty Woman. Samantha Jade plays Vivian. She is incredible, this tiny little performer, and she just belts out the songs.
0: Oh, brilliant.
2: I thought the paint was going to fall off the walls. She is so strong. She's got a beautiful voice.
0: It's amazing how so many of the musicals all over the world now are those old movies that we grew up with. Well, they just announced this week, The Castle.
1: Yes, I can't wait.
0: I'm so excited about that.
2: My favourite movie of all
0: time. Yeah, we should really get behind that. I think I was watching, I want to try and get Rob Sitch on the show as well, and Santo. It's the original Working Dog writing team who are doing it as well. So you feel like it's in safe hands?
1: Yes.
0: They made the original. They're going to look after it.
2: Well, they made that in like a week or something ridiculous like that, the original movie.
0: Catch up on the Christian O'Connell Show podcast. 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
0: Mix.

0: Christian O'Connell's show. This week, one of the best phone-ins we've ever done, I think not just this year in the history of the show, has been The Wrong. I had no idea the other day we would get so many stories, so many very, very wildly different stories around the theme of The Wrong. You've got one you haven't even shared yet.
1: Yes, I've got a cautionary tale for all the parents out there, especially the ones that do home cooking. My dad, who's Chinese, so they use a lot of dry sherry in their cooking. So you could only get it in these big, these massive, like, glass sort of flagons that have, like, 3 or 4 litres of sherry.
0: I didn't realize how sherry is used. What is it, the sweetness?
1: Yes, I think, yeah, lots in, like, stir fries to sort of, yeah, deglaze it and that kind of thing.
0: Lovely.
1: And so they come in these huge, huge, like, 5-litre bottles. So Dad would put them instead of into these, you know those juice pop tops, those little plastic
0: yes.
1: ones
0: like
1: for
0: yeah.
1: apple juice?
0: Yeah.
1: So Dad would put it in there for easy access for cooking. But when I was literally 5 years old, I saw what looked exactly like apple juice, because that's sherry's the exact same color as apple juice, in a juice
0: oh,
1: pop
0: no.
1: top.
0: Oh,
1: grabbed,
0: no.
1: Not the apple juice.
0: Oh, and your dad is a doctor.
1: Dad is a doctor.
0: Dr. Lee's medicine cabinet is not to be tucked into, Rio.
1: Because he just kept it in the kitchen.
0: Now I understand your sunny disposition. You're on sherry.
1: And I got, like... like cartoon wasted at 5 years old.
0: You're lucky that day. I mean, that can be really bad.
1: I was.
0: Well, it is bad.
1: I was dancing. I took my clothes off and was dancing on the kitchen table like you would,
0: and
1: like a drunk
0: still,
1: guy.
0: That stole to you this day a couple of sherries.
1: Yes. There's a home video that does exist.
0: They should have gone to hospital. Quickly, we film him. You were like that dancing baby. What was the TV show? That Ally McBeal?
2: Yes.
0: Was that the first ever viral?
1: The first meme, yeah.
0: Yes, that was it. My word. And we thought that was state of the art. Oh.
1: Yes. Yeah.
2: Oh, wow. What was the hangover like?
1: I can't remember. I was only 5. But that was my first ever
0: The wrong
1: drink.
0: Bottle.
1: The wrong bottle.
0: The wrong bottle. So I've got a brand new The Wrong story. This week, one of my daughters has been in hospital getting pain relief for chronic back problems she's got. So after the show, I've been going to the hospital every day. My wife's been there. We've been doing shifts and, like, giving each other handover notes on how she's doing. So she's on this IV drip. And so, but she can still go for a little walk. You go outside this little courtyard, but you have to unplug 2 leads. Okay, and then it's the IV and the monitors come with her. And so I unplugged the 2 leads. I've been doing it all this week, unplugging them, and then I hold the IV thing and she shuffles along, okay? However, when we were returning back to her bed yesterday, I leant on one of the monitors to shove the lead back in the back. And then suddenly there was this, and a very loud alarm. And literally, I'd obviously pressed the wrong button. I mean, you shouldn't press any of those buttons.
1: Not for
0: and
1: you.
0: And there's like a syringe that's dropping in this pain relief too. And then suddenly, there's an alarm going like this, and a light is flashing up the top of this monitor that wasn't doing what it did before earlier. Ruby screams at me, "Run to the nurse's station now, Dad!" Suddenly, the screen flashes up with rapid something, and I sprint. I actually sprint and actually yelled this for the first time in my life. Nurse, nurse. And they're like filling in all that paperwork they have to do. It was like 11 a.m. yesterday. And I go, "I've actually pressed something on one of those monitors." And they look to me like, "Why would you do that?
1: You're not qualified.
0: Why would you press any?" And then two nurses start sprinting ahead of me.
1: Oh, my God.
0: They go to Ruby's bed and she's like, "My dad touched this button." And they were again looked back at me, started re-entering some code, and everything was okay.
2: Oh, wow.
0: So, yeah, the wrong button. We haven't had any wrong button stories yet. I'm happy to also say that she was okay. There was no, the rapid situation got dealt with quickly.
1: Okay.
2: Well, gee,
0: and she's watched too much Grey's Anatomy. I think we still thought it was up at the end of her or something. Rapid ending. Oh, no. Get it off that. Toggle through. Turn it on and off again.
1: Oh, my God.
0: Yeah. Get the Christian O'Connell Show.

0: Christian O'Connell Show. So many great stories this week on the show. Under the theme, The Wrong. Miriam, Christian, our 23-year-old daughter, had a day procedure at the Royal Melbourne Hospital. My husband was able to pick her up from hospital once she was done. On our family chat, I could see their conversation. She was right outside the Royal Melbourne Hospital emergency department entry door, very visible from the road. My husband keeps driving past the emergency department, does not see her. No parking, obviously. Drives around again, again, again, again. Daughter getting very annoyed with the old man. The conversation's on repeat. Dad cannot find daughter. I interrupt their chat. What hospital are you at? The Children's Hospital. She's 23.
1: But she's my child.
0: Gotta let go, man. Christian, my husband and I accidentally booked the wrong month for our flights to visit family in Queensland over Christmas. I mean, Christmas falls on 1 month only every year. There is no excuse. And we get a text from Virgin Air in October saying, oh, you just missed your flight.
2: Oh, no.
0: In October?
1: Oh, that sucks.
0: Shane sent this one, The Wrong. Christian, my dad is the biggest giant and I've never seen him cry. Giants cry. I don't know whether that's a typo.
1: Biggest giant. Biggest, yeah.
0: Anyway, he's never seen his dad cry. One day I get him from school and he's crying to my nana on the phone about our beloved Puss Puss has been hit by a car and he had to bury it in the backyard earlier. As he's crying on the phone, Puss Puss walks along the windowsill right in front of us. He'd buried the wrong cat. To this day, we're not sure whose cat it was. But it was a pretty dead ringer for Puss Puss.
1: Dead ringer indeed.
0: Yes, this cat really doesn't want to go to the side. Get in the ground. Christian, The Wrong. On the second day of kindergarten, my dad dropped me at the wrong school. It looks pretty schoolish to me. They're all the same. Woke gone madness. We're walking through the grounds, none of which looked familiar to me. My dad was quickly met by a teacher who noticed my uniform and the name of the school didn't match up. I directed him to the actual school, which was across the road.
2: These are
0: incredible. How many is wrong involving kids? In fact, they're all involving dads.
1: Yeah.
0: There's no wrong mum story about a child. It's 100% dads. Jane, what is your story about The Wrong?
3: I actually have another dad story for you.
0: What are the odds? All right, Jane, what have you got?
3: My dad had to sit through 1.5 calisthenics concerts because he went the wrong night. And it took him half the concert to realise that neither of his daughters had actually been on stage yet.
0: Oh, no. Oh, no. There's time he's not getting back.
3: He's 2 hours late coming home. So mum's frantic. It was before mobiles. And then, yeah, poor dad had to go back the next night and watch an entire calisthenics concert again.
0: Wow-wee. That's incredible. Jane, great story. Thanks for calling, mate. Have a lovely weekend.
3: You too.
0: Let's get Pauline on here. Pauline, what is your story about The Wrong?
4: So this is a few years ago. My brother came over for dinner, bought himself some takeaway carbonara on the way. The pizza shop hadn't put the lid on properly, so first round about, the lid comes off, the carbonara's all over the car, on the seat, under the seat, trim, absolutely everywhere. Being a protective older sister, we went back down to the pizza shop. He's not really confrontational. I went into the pizza shop, I explained what had happened, his car's now going to smell like this forever. They weren't really helpful, didn't want to take accountability, I kept insisting, this is not right. So anyway, they gave me another carbonara and we left. Got in the car and my brother was pretty quiet. It's at that point he said it was actually that other pizza shop I went into.
1: Did you go back, Pauline?
4: No, I couldn't.
0: No,
4: I
0: you can't. No, you
4: I
0: can't.
4: Locally.
0: No.
4: Yeah.
0: No.
4: Yeah. And
0: no,
4: to
0: you
4: this
0: can't.
4: Day, I feel like I should go back and at least buy something and give them a tip. But
0: Pauline, epic story. Epic story. Thank you very much for sharing that. You have a lovely weekend. Thanks for calling.
4: You too. Thank you. Bye.
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0: tonight. Christian O'Connell Show. Time waste today. I'm looking for your bedroom movies. All right, bedroom movies. The Mattress Reloaded. The Matrix Reloaded.
1: Gold.
0: Alarmageddon. A new one.
1: Gold.
0: Atomic Clock. CPAP Fiction.
1: Silver Plus.
0: Gladiator. Oh my God, I get up again at 2 a.m. and have a pee. Gladiator.
1: Silver.
0: The Dark Nightlight. You need a little nightlight, don't you?
1: I actually do have a nightlight in the hallway.
0: No way.
1: Yeah.
0: Oh, the old hallway one. Yeah. On Monday's show, grown-ups who still need the hallway nightlights.
1: It's scary at night.
0: And Notting Hill. No, barely worth mentioning. I'm in the bin. All right, Rio, what have you got? Bedroom movies.
1: Siesta Act.
0: Huh?
1: Siesta Act.
0: Oh, one for the Spanish listeners. Yes, gold.
1: Batman's getting ready for bed.
0: Oh, yeah?
1: He's Batman de-robin.
0: No, okay. I thought it was silver, but I hear it again. It's gold all the way.
1: Leo and Tom Hanks have snuggled up in bed.
0: Yeah?
1: They're canoodling if you can.
0: No.
1: Okay. Ross. Last one. Rain Sounds Man. Hmm? Rain Sounds Man.
0: Oh, no, that's gold. Very good. Okay, bedroom movies. What have you got? Bohemian Rhapsody.
1: Oh, well done, gold.
0: Well done, Anthony. We're talking about bedroom movies. Casablanca.
1: Oh, gold.
0: Old Humph had trouble sleeping.
2: That's my Casablanca.
0: Oh, my God, this is very good. Odyssey CPAP.
1: Odyssey CPAP. Topical.
0: Oh, yeah. Zeitgeist. Well done. Christian Gamble. Hell of a name, sir. Mm. Desperately Seeking Snoozin. Not Susan, but Snoozin.
1: Silver Plus.
0: Snorris Gump. Sort of thing you give a nickname to a mate who falls asleep on a night out. Look at old boy there, Snorris Gump.
1: Silver.
0: Gross Point Blanket.
1: Bronze.
0: Silence of the Lamps. Got a little dimmer switch.
1: That's
0: night
1: true.
0: Lamp.
1: Silver.
0: Out in the hallway for Rio. Gonna have nightmares. Dumb and Dooner.
1: Silver Plus.
0: Pillow Fight Club.
1: Gold.
0: In Bed with Madonna.
3: Oh,
0: that is so good.
3: Brilliant.
0: Shout out to In Bed with Madonna. Do you remember that?
3: Yes. God
1: bless.
0: Michael, well done. That's really good. In Bed with Madonna. A friend of mine had a late night TV show in the UK, comedian, and it was called that, In Bed with Madonna.
1: That's a hell of a
0: yes.
1: name.
0: Yes. It. Black Hawk Duna.
1: Bronze.
0: The Dark Nighty. That's where he sleeps in.
1: Gold.
0: Look who's pillow talking.
1: Silver.
0: Das Bed.
1: Gold.
0: And wowee, this is an old-timey reference. Pat's a love it, though, in a sort of generation. Seven Beds for Seven Brothers.
1: What is that movie?
0: Seven
3: Brides for Seven Brothers.
0: Pat's and I said at the same time. God damn it.
1: Silver.
3: Jinx.
0: Make a wish that we work together forever.
1: Nice.
0: Okay, Rio, who's the winner?
1: In Bed with Madonna.
0: Oh, yes. Well done, Mike in Geelong. That's the Christian O'Connell Show for today and this week. Have a great weekend. We're back Monday. Brand new misheard lyrics. If you hear one or mishear one over the weekend, email me, christian@christianoconnell.com.au. 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
1: 193. How has this happened again?
2: We asked for an audit to be done. It was picked up in an audit that CDU have had done, and they have been working through it, and it was brought to my attention last Thursday. This is on top of the carpentry debacle, and I think, you know, we just need to make sure that CDU get all the processes in place and make sure that they overcome this, and that the rectification process will start shortly. Some may be able to have RPL on the job. Still has to be worked through with CDU.
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3: 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Okay.
1: Yeah, huge. Yeah.
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1: Oh mate.
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2: The Aussie Top 5 recap is from this week in 1987. 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Madonna is our feature artist. She released her debut album this week in 1983 and will spend some time with Kim Wilde.
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0: coffee.
1: So every year, doctors at a hospital in China brace themselves for patients who come in with strikingly odd symptoms. They are seeing visions of pint-sized elf-like figures marching under doors, crawling up walls and clinging to furniture. It turns out that there's symptoms of eating a specific mushroom. In China, at the restaurant that serves these mushrooms, the server sets a timer for 15 minutes. They get warned, do not eat those mushrooms until that timer goes off because they have to be fully cooked to not get the hallucinogenics from it.
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4: Christian O'Connell's show. Good morning, Rio.
5: Good morning.
4: And welcome back to the show, Patsy.
6: Oh, hey, it's so good to be back. Morning, everyone.
4: Good to see you, mate. So you came down with this lurgy that's spreading like wildfire at the moment. Yeah. So you're off Thursday and Friday. Now you pass it on to your poor husband, Chris.
6: He woke up Saturday morning and I could tell he was sick. I said, oh, no, I've spread the love. He said, well, you were breathing in my face all night. I said, well, you could have gotten the spare bed. You know, it's like it just goes through everyone, doesn't it, in the house when there's sickness?
4: Yeah, but it's tough because it's you guys, and then you also got to look after your kid.
6: Oh, yeah, I know, but
4: they don't really understand you being ill.
6: Oh no,
4: yeah.
6: No.
4: They're still like you go, yeah, not feeling very well. What's for dinner? Yeah, I'm not feeling very well. Yeah, but when will dinner be?
6: It's a bit like having a cat. It's like a human cat when you've got a teenager in the
4: house. Yes, it is. Feral.
6: That's right.
4: And slightly trainable.
6: Yeah, there might have been one point across the weekend where I grumbled to Chris, well, I still had to do washing and everything else when I was sick. You know, it's
4: this
6: like
4: sounds like my wife
6: dead.
4: And I. Hey, Pat, I've got to thank you for your recommendation a couple of weeks ago. Double thumbs up. House of Prairie.
6: Oh, did you like it?
4: It's not my show, but I've lost my wife to that show. Oh. Well, more importantly, I've lost my wife to the guy in it.
6: Oh, yes, the Australian.
4: That guy's a smoke show.
6: Slips by me at the moment, but he was on Home and Away. I can't think of his name. I'm going to have to Google him. But it's isn't it beautifully shot?
4: My God, it is. I watched like the first episode. It's really, what's the word? Wholesome.
6: Yes. Mm.
4: Yeah.
6: It is.
4: It's actually very good.
6: It's a beautiful thing.
4: However, I've lost my wife to it. So we were in Sydney all last week. And when I came back, she was like, I haven't even stopped, Chris. Oh. And you know when you go on Netflix, I went, it's now time to do 7 hours of House on the Prairie. That was at midnight, Chris. Why didn't you just go to bed? Staying up late with that smoke show. Plus, I saw on her laptop, she had an open tab on him.
6: Oh, really?
5: On Google Images.
4: Yes. Yeah.
6: And it keeps, every time I Google it, it brings up the old Little House on the Prairie, but it's very, very watchable and it's so beautifully shot.
5: That's watchable.
6: It's just stunning. Yeah.
5: Luke Bracey, is that the
6: That's
5: one?
6: That's it, Luke Bracey.
5: He is hot.
6: Thank
5: Confirmed
6: you.
5: Confirmed.
4: Yeah. He is a good looking rooster.
6: Yeah.
4: He looks like an old fashioned movie star. That's how they used to look.
6: Yes, he does. No, he's brilliant at it. He's just so natural on the screen.
4: My wife is trying to get me to watch it, but it's too old timey.
6: Oh, no.
4: No, anything that's down at the creek and they're washing clothes.
6: But there's a beautiful story to it, though, Christian, like an undertone of just how hard it was on the frontier and, you know, land rights at the time and how it's a very deep story. It's not just about,
4: It just seems bleak to me.
6: Oh, no, it's not.
4: No, any scene I sort of oversee that she's watching, there's like sad music and someone can't afford the bacon at the local grocer's.
6: Yeah.
5: And don't forget the exciting element of land rights.
4: Oh, you had me at land rights.
5: So sexy.
6: Oh, it was so tough.
4: That's why I stopped watching that big TV show with Billy Bob Thornton, Landman. It's just about oil land rights and contracts. I'm like, I'm meant to be rooting for the billionaires? Oh, when are these billionaires going to get a break and get more land to pillage and ruin?
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0: Christian O'Connell Show. You can let us know what happened to you over this weekend in three words, three-word weekend. Pastor, you miss a nightmare of a show Friday.
1: Oh.
0: Just technical problems like I've never had in my entire career.
1: Oh, you're kidding.
0: We never managed to actually resolve the technical issues and properly be able to do the show until 8 a.m.
1: Oh, you're joking.
0: If I know, we could have had a great lion and just rocked up at 10 to 8.
1: No.
0: Knock off an hour. It's easy.
1: Oh, what happened?
0: We don't know.
2: We still don't know.
0: Engineers are being woken up, made to come into the studio. At one point, there was three engineers gathered around a... Literally, I think it's about four different monitors literally scratching their heads.
1: Oh, no, that's not what you want, is it?
0: Well, there was just some glitch where it's kind of essential in the job. We couldn't hear ourselves.
2: No, couldn't hear it or each other.
0: No, or callers. And so they weren't sure if the microphone was going live on air.
1: Right.
0: And so they said, look, apparently they worked out the best way to do this was to try and go 1-2-1-2 during a song. And then because this had been going on by an hour I then screamed because I thought the microphone was broken. Turns out it wasn't. People actually heard this, Patsy. 1-2-1-2-1-2-1-2. And then, then no talking from us from 45 minutes.
1: Oh,
0: they were messaging the show actually thinking we were being attacked or something had happened.
2: Alien invasion.
0: Well, it's a bit odd. It's something like, he really hasn't got anything to say today. I guess it was going to happen at some point. He'd run out. Is he going to play songs now for the rest of his career?
1: Oh, that's the way. You would have needed a Bex and a good lie down after Friday's show.
0: It was crazy.
2: Oh. It was crazy.
0: It was just weird. When you come to work, you're there. You actually want to do the show.
1: Just do it.
0: And also, bless them, the listeners are actually messaging in very concerned, like, no one said anything for 40 minutes. Someone actually said, do you need us to send someone or send for help? Because all they heard was him just scream.
1: Oh,
0: now, Patsy, what is your three-word weekend?
1: Mine is definitely easing into Sunday. So we touched on everyone in the house being sick, the love god particularly sick with this lurgy that I very kindly gave him. So couldn't sleep in bed Saturday night. He said, oh, at about 4:30 a.m. it was. He said, I'm going to get up and just lay on the lounge. It was all stuffed up. You know when you can't breathe and you're
0: horrible.
1: Tossing and turning. It was feverish. So he went and slept on the lounge, and then I was rudely...
0: That's nice of you to give up the lounge for him as well. So he just established he can't breathe, and he's
1: feverish. So he went and slept on the lounge, and then...

0: This is our surround sound. Mind you, this is recorded from our bedroom. So he's up the other end of the house. And he's watching Masters of the Universe, but he'd fallen asleep and he's sleeping through all this. The rest
1: How?
0: Of the house.
1: Is he near? Is his head near this? It's like falling asleep in an IMAX.
0: He's like 3 meters away.
1: A dodgy copy of The Odyssey.
0: Oh, it was insane. I didn't know what on earth was happening. Like there were choppers over the house. I didn't know what it was. He'd fallen asleep during Masters of the Universe. Oh, my God. I've never jumped up out of bed so quick. I didn't know what on earth was. It's not good for a woman my age to be woken like that on a Sunday morning.
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0: Christian O'Connell Show. How's your weekend? What is your three-word weekend? Rhea, what's your three-word weekend?
1: Mine is outlasted by oldies. On Friday night, I had a 100th birthday party.
0: Wow.
1: Not for a 100-year-old, but my friend Alex and her mum, Julie. Alex was turning 30 and her mum was turning 70
0: next week.
1: Combined it, had a 100th birthday party with all her friends and all the mum's
0: friends.
1: Oh,
0: what a lovely thing to do.
1: It was awesome.
0: Good fun.
1: It was so much fun. What I underestimated was the ability of these 7-year-olds to drink. Because I.
0: 7-year-olds?
1: These 7-year-olds.
0: Always underestimate their ability. Always underestimate their ability to drink, please.
1: These 70-year-old Russians, oh my God. It was fine.
0: Well, they also don't know when it's going to be their last drink. You know?
2: Yeah.
0: Before they make that, go up that rainbow bridge to Heaven's Bar. The Heavenly RSL waits for all of us, my friends.
1: I pride myself on my ability to like stay out, to drink, to
0: party. You've got a good constitution. Yes. You're a 30-something.
1: Thank you.
0: You've got vitality.
1: We had the initial party at Lazy Bones in Marrickville at this beautiful venue.
0: Then
1: we kicked on to their home. And it was 5 a.m. The sun was starting to come up.
2: Oh my
1: and I'm
2: Lord.
1: Like, well, the sun's up. It's time to go. Time to get out of here. And I'm falling asleep. And these 70-year-old Russians are still just punching their way through bottle after bottle of vodka.
0: Oh,
1: and they were heckling me as I left. Calling me soft,
0: God,
1: calling me a wuss.
0: Brutal.
1: Words in Russian I wasn't familiar with, but I don't think were complimentary. And I don't know what time they wrapped up, but they were kicking on well after we left. It was crazy.
0: My three-word weekend is Macca's Hot Date. I happened to be in a McDonald's over the weekend. So it's about 11 a.m. Saturday morning. And there was clearly a couple, middle-aged, not on a first date. I would guess it was a third date, but it's a third date. They're having a date there.
1: At McDonald's?
0: No, about 11 a.m.
2: Oh.
0: You know when you see something and you start stalking people? I took my AirPods out and I was like, whatever's going on here, this is now my entertainment. And I'm looking up to the gods going, thank you for placing me here. All of my life has led me to be here in this Macca's watching these two superstars. They opted for table service. I didn't even know that was an option.
2: Can you even get that?
1: What does table service mean?
0: Well,
1: in McDonald's?
0: when you go to the machine now, Macca's, and you do the order, and then you go and wait for your lucky number to come up.
1: Yep.
0: I didn't know it's like either go pick up at the counter or table service.
2: Oh, fancy.
0: Nothing fancier. Fine dining in McDonald's.
1: And so they would bring out their meals, like what, on the Macca's tray or something like that?
0: Yeah, so they were sat there, and there was a little bit of semi-awkward chit-chat, you know, when you're still getting to know someone. It's clearly not a first date.
1: Mm.
0: So I would guess this is a third date.
1: Right.
0: But it was just a little bit odd that it was, you know, 11 o'clock, not even really sort of a brunch date, at Macca's. They were both dressed up for it. He was wearing aftershave. She had perfume. Anyway, I decided to go and sit next to them.
1: Of course.
2: Not creepy at all.
0: And there was no one. There were other free tables.
1: Mm-hmm.
0: But I needed to just be near where they were.
1: You got to understand what's going on.
0: Front row seats to life, my friends.
1: And how was the conversation between
2: those
1: two?
0: Just, they were just out there.
1: Mm. Oh. They were just living.
0: Yeah. There was a lot going on between these two lovebirds. Yeah. This morning on the show, I want to talk about, you know, people talk about sort of weird first dates. Let's talk about unusual third dates. Macca's is that.
1: Right.
0: You know, third dates. No one ever talks about the second or third dates.
1: Mm.
0: I think they can be weirder sometimes when someone might take a wild shot and go, hey, let's try and do this.
1: Mm.
0: You know, I want to hear today about unusual second or third dates. And congratulations to listener Carly. Her three-word weekend brought a house.
1: Oh,
0: that's great news.
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4: 193. How has this happened again?
5: We asked for an audit to be done. It was picked up in an audit that CDU have had done, and they have been working through it, and it was brought to my attention last Thursday. This is on top of the carpentry debacle, and I think, you know, we just need to make sure that CDU get all the processes in place and make sure that they overcome this, and that the rectification process will start shortly. Some may be able to have RPL on the job. Still has to be worked through with CDU.
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0: Christian O'Connell Show. Extra time wasted today. We're looking for your Bogan TV shows. The best in show, you win thanks to Bing Lee. Better living every day. It's not just a tagline. It's a promise. A smart Breville toaster. Christian, I am a total Monday winner. Found a new home yesterday. Jasmine Fuller, congratulations. All right, Bogan TV. Let's turn the channel on. Not the Durrells, the Durries.
1: Silver Plus.
0: What up, Marcus? Thong Fu. Instead of Kung Fu.
1: Silver Plus.
0: Now, we all love amazing TV show, Succession.
1: Of course.
0: The Australian version. Succession. Succession.
1: Succession. Gold.
0: What done, Anthony. Changing Goons.
1: Gold.
0: What done, Amanda. Not Dancing with the Stars. Dancing at the Bar.
1: Silver.
0: Thank God Your Beer.
1: Silver.
0: Well done, Stephen. The Bogan Girls.
1: Gold.
0: Eskin Hutch.
1: Gold.
0: Starskin Hutch. That's good, Jason. Good morning, Jason, in Sydney. Better Homes and Beer Gardens.
1: Gold.
0: Very good, Glenn. Not the show Jag. Dag.
1: That's going to be hard to beat. Gold plus.
0: Who's that? Tim Prowse.
1: Don't
0: well done.
1: Hear about Jag much
0: no,
1: these days.
0: No. But there's some person on the show who lives for that show. Sons of Nike, not Anarchy.
1: Silver Plus.
0: Instead of Bluey, Shuey.
1: Oh, God.
0: Lovely little kids' TV show.
1: Haven't Shuey. Seen that episode.
0: No. Vicar of Dribbley.
1: Silver.
0: Sesame Steve. Instead of Sesame Ooh, Street, Steve
1: bronze.
0: Irwin.
1: Oh, nah, bronze still.
0: Christian, I love Raisin Toast, and now they do a thick cafe cut that's even great just for dinner.
1: Ooh, you can have the cafe in your home.
0: I dream of Beanie.
1: Yes, Silver Plus.
0: As a kid, I used to love the TV show Magnum P.I., but there's a Bogan version now.
1: What is it?
0: Magnum DUI.
1: Oh, Gold
0: He just
1: plus.
0: Gets a lift everywhere. God. Glenn Webber, that is very good. Magnum DUI. That's really made me laugh. Thank you, Glenn Webber. And then finally, not bananas in pyjamas, but bananas in Tiranas.
1: Oh, gold as well.
0: Bananas in Tiranas.
2: Coming down the road.
0: Everywhere.
1: Very good, guys.
0: Yeah, no,
1: very
0: it was beautiful,
1: good.
0: Wasn't it?
1: In sync.
0: Yeah, in sync. Nice. All right, who is winning the first of many toasters we're giving away today, thanks to Bing Lee?
1: Glenn Webber, get that bread ready because your Magnum DUI has won you a toaster.
0: Genius, well done. Brand new time waster this morning at 8:30, which is, of course,
1: Bird Band.
0: Is it?
3: I'm tired, Grandpa.
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1: You don't understand the size of these things. 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

0: Christian O'Connell's show. So yesterday, what were you doing at 2 o'clock when that terrifying alarm went off on your phones? Because I was just suddenly thinking, we all would have forgotten about it.
1: Yeah.
0: Yeah, you just get on with your day. You know, you heard Patsy talk about the news, and then we all just get on with the days. You got so much that goes on in our heads and in front of us in any given day. And then suddenly at 2 o'clock, your phone just makes that noise. And what were you doing? I'd imagine they were like people in having a doctor's appointment. Dentists must have been carrying out fillings. Surgeons would have been doing operations. And suddenly they're thinking, what, is this a hospital alarm? Yeah. I have my noise-canceling headphones on like I do every afternoon during the week, having my nap. It still got through the noise cancelling. So I was reassured that I would be saved in with my noise-canceling headphones on, having my 2 o'clock nap yesterday. The noise, obviously designed to get our attention. But I'm thinking it's very stressful.
1: Very.
0: Surely, can we just, on behalf of radio and kind of sonic architectures, really, suggest some better noises? This, it's already scary as you got to pack up, grab everyone and Nana and the kids and run for high land. But why not have a little bit of a smile about it?
1: It would take the edge off because you see other people running around.
0: And then if that doesn't work... Go, kids, get in the car.
1: That's a good one.
0: You know, and then if you find out it's a false alarm, oh, Albo, just because you got that button now, don't misuse it, mate. All right, Patsy, what were you up to?
2: I was with the dishwasher man. He'd come at 2 o'clock. He was coming between, I got the window, between 2 and 6, and he came bang on 2. And so
1: unheard of to come bang on time.
2: I know. No, wow. He's brilliant. So I was kind of staring at his plumber's crack as he was in the dishwasher.
0: An average Monday then.
2: And thinking, how much is this going to cost?
0: What, to stare at his crack?
2: That's what that was.
0: Amazing the things you can get on Airtasker. And Rio, what were you doing at 2 o'clock, dare I ask?
1: Unfortunately, I was not staring at any plumber's crack. I was roused from my beautiful magnesium bath that I was indulging in at 2 p.m.
2: Oh, you are just...
0: You weren't having a bath in the middle of the afternoon. Who are you, Winston Churchill?
2: Some mad king.
0: Yeah, it is.
1: It felt illegal, actually. I've never done it before. It felt wrong.
2: It's the best.
1: Because, you know, but it's nice,
2: isn't
1: it?
2: Daytime bath is the best.
1: Oh, it was lovely.
0: Was it? And a magnesium one, you say?
1: Yeah, I was tricked into it by a very cunning... You know how at gyms, occasionally they'll have some guy with a table there selling his wares?
0: I always buy whatever they sell. I just feel really sorry for them. They look like they've invested money in it and stuff like that.
1: Yes, yeah. It's like, I think it's his own business. And he got me in, and I'm a sucker for this. Any sort of compliment, he was like, oh, I saw you smashing out your chest over there. And I was like,
2: salesman.
1: I'm glad you noticed because, yes, I was smashing it out. Thank
0: you. I was doing cable flies hitting you, PB.
1: I'm glad you've got a keen eye for hard work.
0: It's nice to speak to a fellow pro.
2: So how many bottles of this stuff did you buy?
1: One bottle, but it works out to $12 a bath, which isn't a great... Wow. It's not
0: That's
1: a great...
0: It's a lot of money.
1: It's a lot of money.
0: $12 for a bath you can just run for free.
1: I got the feeling
0: You can go down the supermarket and get those magnesium flakes.
1: I know. But he said I was commenting on my chest, and I was like, you know what? I am an elite athlete. I probably will need a magnesium
0: bath. You
1: can't
0: just have what ordinary people have.
1: Exactly.
0: You need pro-level magnesium bath salts. And did it help relax? Those pecs,
1: yes,
0: the delts.
1: You know, it really
0: and the
1: did.
0: Scaps,
1: yes,
0: the traps, and yes. The traps. They're looking a bit more relaxed today.
1: Yeah, the traps are feeling more limber than they ever have.
0: Yeah, we call it every Tuesday. We call it Trap Tuesday. So you were asleep and got woken up.
1: Yeah, well, I was just deep into
0: in that
1: my
0: $12 bath.
1: Bath.
0: That's why it needs to be this sound.
1: That would have been much nicer.
0: Oh, sad news today about the passing yesterday of the great Bill Oddie. One of the greatest TV shows ever. If you have a certain age, as I play this.
3: Goodies,
0: oh, my God.
3: Goody, goody, yum, yum.
0: Awesome theme tune as well. Listen to this. If you're a similar vintage to Pat tonight, if I said two words to you, Kitten Kong, you're about there. Just the most delirious fun you could have as a kid was watching the Goodies. Everything that Monty Python were doing for adults, the Goodies were doing for kids all around the world.
1: Wow.
0: Oh, yeah. Absolutely brilliant. Very sad news about a great man. One of the original Goodies, Bill Oddie.
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0: Christian O'Connell show yesterday, 2 p.m. Who got to press and set it all in motion?
1: Where was it done? The big red button.
0: Yes. Are there two that got to be depressed at the same time, like we see in movies with the two keys?
1: Yes, yeah.
0: The key codes? How did that all happen where suddenly, incredible thing this day and age, to be able to alert every single phone in Australia, a country this size as well. But not everyone has had the alarm yesterday. And now I think some people are concerned. Like, why were they deselected? So we're asking, what were you doing yesterday at 2 o'clock?

0: Christian, I was at the photocopier when the alarm went off. The eerie part was hearing all the other phones echoing down the hallways. Christian, I was on yard duty when the alarm went off. A little boy at the school asked if we had been bombed.
1: Oh, my God.
2: That's so sad. Oh, blimey.
1: But then, I mean, they had a
2: honey.
0: Christian, I was at Irwin's 80th birthday get-together.
2: We all know Irwin.
1: Who's Irwin? I'm pretend.
2: I don't know, but just it's nice to play it off. Oh, yeah, shout out to Irwin.
0: Rocking the big 8-0. By the way, Irene Gold was 103 yesterday.
1: Oh, wow. She is incredible.
0: Yes. This is a listener who we helped celebrate her 100 3 years ago.
2: We sent you in a limo, and the main thing you did was went round and did a number two in a toilet.
1: I was busting before
0: and,
1: the
0: and made a 100-year-old get a hammer and mallet and break it up.
1: Not true. Well, she's 103.
0: 103.
1: Nice. Diva.
0: Yeah. I wonder if she knows Irwin.
1: She's got 23 years on it.
0: Christian Bronwyn in Sydney. I was doing some face-to-face training as part of my job. Face-to-face. My trainer forgot about it and got a surprise when it went off. Christian, I'm in the Blue Mountain. I was dutifully waiting for the alarm. It didn't go off. Oh. I guess I'm one of the expendables. I love this one from Jordan. Christian, I was watching my phone, counting down in excitement, and felt so underwhelmed at the sound. I felt like I'd missed out on a jump scare. Christian, I'm a teacher. I was in the school canteen when there was a cacophony, great word, Katrina, of emergency alarms going off. When I scan the room, seeing all these embarrassed kids because they're not supposed to have phones, all I could yell was, sprung bad!
1: Sprung bad!
0: Sprung bad! Yeah. Christian, 2 p.m. yesterday was at the checkout Bunnings. It scared the hell out of all of us. Christian, I was teaching a bunch of adults how to use computers. Oh, maybe Rio you could go to next week's 1 at 2 o'clock for that one. Christian, I work as an assistant principal and had to laugh when all the children's phones went off in their bags. For these phones, they're not meant to have. Daryl works a night shift. He was fast asleep, didn't hear anything. Christian, do you think that all the hidden secret jail phones went off yesterday as well as at 2 p.m.? I'd love to know.
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0: Bullen.
1: Christian O'Connell's show. Theme of today's show, The Wrong. After yesterday evening, I got in the wrong Uber. So far on the show, we've had the wrong pantsing, the wrong house, the wrong wallet, the wrong toilet, and the wrong blonde. I can also add to that the wrong kiddie. Years ago when my daughters were younger, this story, it's okay. But years ago, it was a sports day, and they must have been like 5 and 7. And, you know, the field was, the oval was quite big, and had one of those old handheld camcorders. And there was, so there was like 10 kids lining up for a race. And so I thought I was filming my daughter, zooming in and waving. And you could, we still have this. I might try and get the audio, actually. We still have this. You hear my wife go, "Chris, that's the wrong girl." Then my wife goes, "She's also not from the same country as your daughter." So it's wrong kiddie, wrong race.
2: Wrong race in the wrong race.
1: And that's a new feature we're doing next week, isn't it? All right, so The Wrong. What is your story about The Wrong? 13, 55, 22. These stories are brilliant. Thank you so much. We've also got a story. Hang on, I need to get my glasses on for this one. This is a great story from Shelley. Christian, I was trying to call in. My sister pushed a wrong person in the pool. We were out for Christmas lunch at South Bank in Brizzy, and we wanted to prank our other sister. So we pushed her in the pool, only suddenly this woman started screaming and turned around from the pool, and it was not my sister. It was a poor lady, all dolled up for Christmas.
3: No,
1: she yelled, hard to yell at someone and have an argument with someone when you're in the pool. She yelled at my sister and I. It did not go down well. You reckon?
2: It did not go down well.
1: No, it's okay to have a sense of humour failure in the pool. Christian has just heard the Mitsubishi story. Same thing happened to me many years ago. I drove to the local shops with my girlfriend, now long-suffering wife, and her dad's swanky new Honda Preludes. Ooh. Get back in the car while she shops. Door opens, key, the ignition, nothing. Then clicked eyes with this massive bloke in front of me. Yanks open the car door with a WTF are you doing? Turns out exactly, what are the odds? Exactly car model in the same colour was next door. That's from Renzo. Renzo, thank you very much for the story. Andrew's here. Good morning, Andrew.
4: Good morning, Christian.
1: All right, so is this the wrong dad? What's your story?
4: Yeah, a couple of years ago, my son worked at one of the food chains, and I had to pick him up after his shift. And it was late at night, so I've gone into the car park just waiting for him. I've pulled up beside a car that was exactly like mine. And my son's come out the doors. He's looked over at us. He's just walked over with his head down on his phone. He's walking over, and I'm thinking, he's not walking to my car. Where's he going? Anyway, he's got into the car next to me. There's a guy in there who's frazzled, and he's like, "Can I help you?" And my son just looks up and goes, "Oh, I've got him in the car." And then he looked over at me, and then I'm just there laughing so much I couldn't stop laughing. He's just jumped in the wrong car next to him, and he's got out, walked around, just got in like nothing happened.
1: I bet he didn't look up from his phone.
2: Like he didn't get into pizza. Yeah. Pizza Packer fan.
4: I couldn't stop laughing all the way home. Nothing happened.
1: Andrew, great story. Thank you very much for calling in, mate. Let's go to Richard now. Morning, Richard.
5: Morning, Christian. How are you?
1: I'm good. Always lovely to hear from you, Richard. So, wrong, what is it for you?
5: Many years ago, I was catching a busy Frankston Line train into work, and the train at that time of the morning is full of professionals, and so this guy walks on, sees what he thinks is a mate in front of him sitting down, and walks up and confidently, with a big grin on his face, gives him a knuckle in the ear, otherwise known as the wet willy. Oh. The guy turns around in horror. It's not his mate at all.
1: Oh. Wrong willy.
5: And you could see everyone else on the train watching this unfold and just big grins of themselves laughing. The guy was so embarrassed that he got out of the next station and changed carriages.
1: How do you even apologise? Like you doing the wrong pantsing and then the wrong wet willy. What? There aren't enough words in the beautiful English vocabulary to try and say sorry enough.
2: You have to try and do it with your face as much as possible.
1: Yes.
2: So I'm so sorry. I'm so sorry.
1: Yeah. It's such a thing to do to the wrong adult as well.
5: It's fantastic.
1: Richard, thank you very much for your story, mate. Have a good day.
5: And you.
1: Janine? Janine, welcome to the show.
0: Hi, thanks, guys. Thanks for some very funny stories so far, but I've got a beauty.
1: Yeah.
0: So many years ago, our son was doing a triathlon, you know, one of those Weet-Bix triathlons. Mm. So, you know, we're down there on the beach watching him swim. We've got the cameras out. My husband's taking all these photos as he exits the surf, starts doing his run, took some photos, really excited for him, doing really well, posts them on Facebook. So proud of our son, you know, doing all these things and trying all these things out. It was not our son. It was some random.
2: Some random.
0: Didn't even look like
1: our
0: son.
1: So glad it's just not me getting the wrong kid.
0: Going on. Wow. Was it wrong kid, yeah. And then our son was actually probably a good 50 metres or so
1: behind. Oh, no, that's what's worse.
0: We completely missed it. No photos. No.
3: Oh, no.
1: Oh, my word. I'm glad I'm not the only parent that's taken footage of the wrong kids.
2: Well, you're the only one who got with the wrong
1: ethnicity.
2: All right,
1: easy now. Come on now.
2: A Cameroonian girl.
1: I don't see colour, Rio, okay? I just see humanity. Janine, thank you very much for your story, mate.
0: No worries. Thank you.
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8: The Aussie Top 5 recap is from this week in 1987. I'll update the latest music news. Madonna is our feature artist. 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

0: Christian O'Connell's show. This might be one of my favourite phone-ins we've done over the last couple of years. The Wrong. That's the theme. What's your version of the stories about The Wrong? Still they're coming in. Keep them coming. These are fantastic. What about The Wrong pizza? Christian was at the pub, couldn't decide what pizza to order. A ham and pineapple pizza arrived. I just assumed it was mine, started eating it. 10 minutes later, a pumpkin pizza came out. My mate sort of whispered, "Didn't you order that?" Then I realised I've been eating somebody else's pizza. Oh, damn, it was so good. Once you start on a pizza, it doesn't matter whether it's the right or wrong one, you're just having it. Christian, my name is Melissa. Morning, Melissa. My brother Brad was on his red peas driving a blue Commodore to a magic show gig. He'd lined up to make some extra money. He was cut off in busy traffic by a police SWAT unit who were looking for someone who had committed a crime close by, had the same make model car as Brad, and was also wearing a cap. And a cape? Guns drawn, pulled him out of the car, push him to the ground, and start searching him vigorously. They pull out ribbons, cards, coins. I'm like, look at this hoon. What, hasn't he got stuffed down his pants? A rabbit? Yes.
1: Oh, that would look so funny. Yes.
0: A watch? They pulled ribbons, cards, coins from his pockets. They're all for the magic show. Didn't take long for them to realise they had the wrong guy. Wrong criminal. Christian, how's this for The Wrong? I tried to open the boom gate in the wrong car park with my home garage remote. Not the first time I've done this. Tired healthcare worker. Morning, Emily. Christian, this happened only last week. A friend of my mum's went to the funeral, and to find out halfway through, wrong funeral.
2: Oh, no.
0: But they normally have a big image up front, don't they? Of the person.
1: What
0: made matters worse? It gets worse. The person whose funeral she thought wasn't attending isn't dead.
3: What? I hadn't read that bit.
2: What?
0: She heard a rumour.
3: No, come on.
0: She heard a rumour that she'd passed away and assumed that the next funeral at the church was for her.
1: Oh, wow. There's a lot of assuming going
3: well, she would have been.
1: Oh, wow.
0: Again, topics keep coming out this one. You heard a rumour.
3: Who's spreading rumours?
0: I'm so sorry, I thought you were dead. No, I'm fine. Christian, they're wrong. A few years ago, my parents-in-law brought a block of land. They went down every month without fail to mow and clean up. After 6 months, they had a chance meeting with the owner of the block next door. He was so profuse in thanking them for cutting his grass. My father-in-law had been mowing the wrong block.
1: Lucky you hadn't built the house yet.
0: Yeah, Christian, about a few years ago, we were living in Melbourne. My dad was due to pick up my mum at the train station when she finished work. It was a cold, wet, windy winter night. When the car pulled up, my mum went outside for quite some time. She jumped in and went to put the seatbelt on without looking at who was actually driving the car. Said, I went out in the bloody cold for ages. The man looked over and said, if I knew you were there waiting, love, I would have come earlier. It was not my dad. Christian, about 13 years ago, the wife and I were at Port Douglas for a holiday. After our wedding, we went on the Barrier Reef snorkeling. She was heavily pregnant with our first child. Anyway, we're all in the water snorkeling away. They had an underwater photographer taking pictures of everyone. I held the hand of the person I thought was my wife. Here I am thinking, I'm getting a really good photo of this. When we went up deck, my wife was there. She hadn't been snorkeling. I'd had a great photo of a complete stranger and I holding hands underwater at the Barrier Reef.
1: No.
0: Darren, Christian, my mum helped a blind person onto a tram, only realising afterwards it was going the wrong way.
3: Oh, no.
1: Oh, my Lord.
0: Christian, this is from Mary. Christian, my husband is always running late. I was in bed waiting for him. Mm. Obviously, he's got to sleep. Okay, so the kid's right there on the school run, get a good night's sleep. Yeah. I texted him, hurry up or I will start without you. In other words, I'm turn the lights off.
3: I'm going to start meditating to get
0: myself
3: to sleep.
0: Turn the lights off and do that. Christian, hurry up. I texted him or I will start without you. But I'd accidentally texted the painter. I laid awake, wide-eyed, wondering who was going to come through that door, first of all. It's okay, very X-rated version of Thank God You're Here.
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15: 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I've heard them describe him as a drunken idiot.
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20: It's showtime.
21: Hi-yay. Hello, Amanda.
22: Hi, how are you?
23: Did you know today is the 212th day of the year?
22: So, can we not do a countdown to how many days to Christmas and on Monday will be a day closer?
21: Yeah. No, I'm not going to do that. I do have a flashback. When I was in third class in school, and I remember the teacher said to one of the kids in the class, hurry up, I want this done by the year 2000. I remember thinking, and this is in the 70s, how old will I be in the year 2000?
22: What about me? I worked on a show called Beyond 2000.
21: Yeah, and we're well beyond it.
22: Well beyond it. Mm-hmm. We thought we'd be eating space food sticks and flying around with jetpacks. Once a day, someone will still say to me, where's my jetpack?
21: Yeah.
22: Beyond 2000 never promised jetpacks.
21: You did.
22: We didn't. Blame the Jetsons.
21: There's a lot of wacky push bikes, those solar-powered cars.
22: Yeah, and people are still, you know, well, we do have electric cars,
21: yeah,
22: Brendan.
21: Yeah, but not solar-powered
22: The future
21: cars.
22: Has come at us, but not in a way we expected.
21: Okay. General Rye, what do you got on the weekend now that the Kingdom of Fools, your play?
24: Yeah, it's all wrapped
21: moderately
24: up.
21: Moderately successful play is finished.
24: Uh-huh. Yeah, I'm playing soccer.
21: Oh, good.
24: Yeah, that's good. That's
22: you
24: fine.
22: Know, why don't you challenge yourself and play soccer in a suit of armour?
24: Oh, yes.
21: Yeah.
22: Combine all your loves.
24: Yeah. Okay. All right, I'll give that a go.
22: He's not going to give that a go.
21: That.
22: He hasn't written that idea down in a diary.
21: Friday Field Sessions today. You know who's coming in for FFS?
22: I do, but you tell me.
21: What?
22: I know.
21: We know.
22: No, you got to say it. Go and say it.
21: Ian Moss.
22: Yes.
21: Troy Cassidy.
22: Yes.
21: Together at
22: They're going to be touring together. What a thrilling combination
21: of people.
22: I'm excited.
21: I'm beyond excited.
22: Are you?
21: Yes.
22: Beyond 2000 excitement.
21: You know, last week, Eastern Rosellas is going off like nobody's business.
22: We were on Dutch television and we posted it And even Miles's dad, Joel, said, wow, that's cool. I said, yes, we're riding on the coattails of your seven-year-old son. And we've never been happier.
21: And you're the one that hogged all the footage, the Dutch TV footage. There was like barely a glimpse of Jonesy once again.
22: Even the Dutch know a star when they see one, Brendan. They know a Dutch oven when they see one too.
21: They've got no idea. The Fast Five is here, though. Would you like to play? Of course you would.

0: It's Jonesy and Amanda driving you home. It's time.
1: Can this thing go
2: faster than the speed of light?
3: Jonesy and Amanda's
2: Fast Five.
0: When I say it's time, I mean it's time for the Fast Five. Five questions. Can you go all the way and answer all five questions correctly? If you do that, Amanda will say
4: your prize today for answering question five correctly: a $300 Woolworths grocery voucher, thanks to Skippy Peanut Butter.
0: Hot damn! Smoother than a fresh jar of Skippy.
4: Who sings that?
0: I know what you're doing.
4: Because you're supposed to say.
0: Oh, Bruno Mars.
4: And I say, let's leave it like that.
0: Okay, and then everyone laughs. Don't they? Everyone, Felix the cat, holds their sides so they don't fall apart.
4: Has anyone's sides ever split from laughing?
0: You know what I find? When any time someone says something's hilarious, it's usually not hilarious. Mm. It's like when people say, oh, that's authentic. Yeah, that's not authentic. That's crap. Susan's in Belfield.
4: Hello, Susan.
5: Hi, how are you?
4: Very well, thank you. Here comes question number one for the Fast Five. What's the most widely spoken variety of Chinese?
5: Mandarin.
4: Mandarin, you got that quickly.
0: Ni hao.
4: It's got a peel. See, everyone's sides
0: Susan,
4: are splitting.
0: Susan, feel free to laugh at that.
5: Thank you.
4: See, that's nicely done, Susan. Jonesy's giving me the pip while I keep going.
0: Susan.
4: I'm going to give you a poke in the navel. Will I stop?
5: Go for it.
0: Susan. Susan, please tell her to stop. Let's play Monster Mash.
6: Let's kick off this Monster Mash.
4: Yeah, let's do it. Susan, we've mashed two songs together. You will know the songs. See if you can guess them when they're munched like this.
6: This

0: Oh, stop it.
1: Gem Y Rye, stop it. I can't take it.
2: It almost works, but not quite. What are the songs, Susan?
3: I think it's Major John and Elton John sings the other one.
2: Ryan, Susan may have got there. Yeah,
4: Major John.
2: No, well, she could have been talked around.
0: Yeah. We're being authentic here, man. Sorry, Susan. You are wrong. Let's see Jenny. She's in Perth.
2: Hello, Jenny.
5: Hey, how are you?
2: Very well. They're two great songs. They don't work so well together. Have a listen. This is-

0: I don't like it.
1: What are the songs?
2: It is Rocketman by Elton John.
1: Yes.
2: And Space Oddity by David Bowie.
1: Space Oddity by David Bowie.
0: Yeah, well, we'll give her that.
1: Yep.
3: Thank you, Ryan.
1: They should stay in their own lanes.
0: Jenny, Neil the Seal, who's gone viral for his mischievous antics in Tasmania, is what type of seal? A, a southern elephant seal, B, an Australian fur seal, or C, an Australian sea lion?
1: Have you seen Neil the Seal, Jenny?
0: Neil the Seal.
1: He's massive, and twice a year he visits the shores around Hobart and the beach towns, and they have to...
0: Runs amok.
1: He does run amok, and they try and divert traffic to keep him safe. What kind is he, A, B, or C?
2: I'm going to go B.
1: No, he's not an Australian fur seal.
0: It's a bit like when Amanda goes to Tasmania and runs amok.
1: Yeah, they have to put out traffic cones, keep me safe.
0: Isn't it to keep the people safe from you?
1: I can go either way, Brendan.
0: We are into the Fast Five. Neil the Seal, who's gone viral for his mischievous antics in Tasmania, is what type of seal? Is he a southern elephant seal or a Australian sea lion?
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1: How fast can this thing go?
2: Faster than the speed of light.
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2: Fast Five.
4: We have been talking about Neil the Seal. You may have seen Neil on television. He's gone viral for his mischievous antics in Tasmania. They have to put traffic cones up to make sure the traffic goes around him.
0: I liken it to things. When you were on the Rantan in Tasmania. You'll see a man around the Drunken Admiral in Hobart.
4: That's a very nice place,
0: that
4: actually.
0: Is a, get the chowder. That very is the nice. Best chowder you'll ever eat in your
4: the
0: life.
4: The question here is going to Shari in Dayton. Hello, Shari.
5: Hello.
0: Shari.
4: The question is, Neil the Seal, what type of seal is Neil? A, a southern elephant seal, or C, an Australian sea lion?
5: Southern elephant seal.
4: He is a southern elephant seal.
0: So the backstory there, when does he come into Tasmania?
4: Well, they say that twice a year he visits the shores around Hobart.
0: Yep.
4: The Clarence City Council has spent more than $30,000 on traffic management and repairs during his recent stay at 7 Mile Beach. He's become a bit of a tourist attraction.
0: Yeah, well, maybe they should make hay while the sun shines. You know, people could, you know, maybe pay some money to have a look at Neil the Seal.
4: Oh, right. Collect money to go and look at Neil the Seal. They're already spending $30,000 on traffic management.
0: Oh, okay.
4: It should be a free to come and look at Neil.
0: If you want to wallow around.
4: Yeah, go and do it.
0: In British towns and cities in the 19th century, Shari, what was the job of a knocker-upper? What did they do? Knocker-upper.
5: I'm going to guess maybe, like a lamb.
4: Sorry, Shari.
0: You know, we would have, we just don't have all day. I'm sorry. Lance is in Garbutt.
4: Hi, Lance.
6: Hi, how's it going?
0: Good,
4: very
0: thanks,
4: well,
0: Lance.
4: Thank you. So this was in the Industrial Revolution, the early years of such, when people had to get up. Oh, I don't want to give too much away.
0: Yeah.
4: People had to get to their jobs. So in British towns and cities, what was the job of the knocker-upper?
6: Wake people up.
4: Yeah. He had a big stick, or he or she used large poles or batons, pea shooters sometimes, to get to the bedroom windows and wake people up for work. They'd tap on them or knock on them.
0: Maybe
4: from the ground.
0: Is this something we could bring back? Someone that goes around like your local gym. Knocking up.
4: You know, well, Jim's knocking up. Do hotels still have the wake-up service, or does everyone have their own phones these days?
0: I don't know. Lance, can you answer that?
6: I think they do, yeah. I have heard that they still do.
4: Okay.
6: Like you can ring and book taxis for the next day and that.
4: Yeah, you can say, can you phone me and wake me up?
0: I haven't rung and booked a taxi for 1,000 years.
4: Hmm. And when's the last time you booked a wake-up call to get home in time for, I won't say anything. Okay. Question number 5. This is for you, Lance.
0: Lance, you're
4: here
0: all in.
4: Here we go.
0: Here we go.
4: Troy Cassidaly is touring later this year with which founding member of Cold Chisel for the Together Alone tour? So you'll have Troy. Who did you say?
6: Ian Moss.
4: Ian Moss.
0: You knew it, Lance. You knew it. And today, Friday Feels Session, we will see those two boys in this studio.
4: I'm excited to see what they do together.
0: I'm saying, what song would you like to see them do together, Lance?
6: Flame Tree.
0: Yeah, Flame Trees. Oh, hang on. I thought you were going to say Islands in the Stream. No. No.
4: Or Don't Go Breaking My Heart.
0: I was hoping for Bow River.
4: Well, we'll see. We'll see. But Troy Cassidaly and Ian Moss will be here in this very studio later in the show.
0: Lance, what about you? Congratulations. A big wake-up call for you. A $300 Woolworths grocery voucher thanks to Skippy Peanut Butter. Lance.
6: Thanks very much, guys.
4: Lance, you are welcome.
0: Fresh jar of Skippy is our Lance. Thank you, mate. Have a good weekend. Fast Five, if you ever want to play, jonesyandamanda.com.au.
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8: 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They get warned, do not eat those mushrooms until that timer goes off because they have to be fully cooked to not get the hallucinogenics from it.
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17: Rough day? Let Jonesy and Amanda make it better.
18: No!
19: Are you joking?
17: Better-ish.
20: Jonesy and Amanda.

0: It's Jonesy and Amanda driving you home this Friday afternoon. Do you like James Bond?
1: Yeah. Yeah. Well, I'm not a James Bond fanatic. I don't watch I don't watch every one of the films. As you know, I struggle to know who the good guys and the bad guys are. I can't follow the plot lines. But yes, by and large, I do.
0: When I was a kid, my first James Bond movie that I saw at the movies was Moonraker with Roger Moore. And I went and I loved it so much, I got the book. And the book is very provocative. There's some really...
1: Saucy?
0: Yeah,
1: very. Has it off with everyone?
0: Well, yeah, as you would imagine in the movie, but it's quite detailed.
1: Well, they couldn't do that with Roger Moore. He was,
0: no.
1: He was, you know, as he got older, people were saying, is he wearing a roll neck jumper or is that his neck? He wasn't the... He was suave without being sexual.
0: Yeah, yeah, he was good.
1: Whereas, you know, the more recent James Bonds have been full-on sexual. Sean Connery, sexual.
0: He was very, you know, money-penny and pushy. But what I liked about Ian Fleming's writing was he sold it so well. And so in reading Moonraker, I started just reading a bunch of other Ian Fleming books. And this just came up in my algorithm just recently, what Ian Fleming used to do when he'd go writing. So when he was writing from Dr. No up to Moonraker and all that.
1: He'd say to his wife, it's research, sweetheart.
0: It's research. So he'd go to his place in the Bahamas or Bermuda or some sort of place like that over the 25th parallel. And then this is what his routine was when he was working.
1: I'm ready. What time would he get up in the morning?
0: He'd get up at 7:30 a.m. in the morning, Amanda. He'd get up with the birds and bathe.
1: And then they'd head home.
0: And bathe in the ocean. Then back for breakfast, scrambled eggs, and sit in the garden till 10 a.m. 10 a.m., sit down and write 1,500 words without looking back.
1: Is that a lot? That's not much, is it? 1,500?
0: No, not really, no.
1: It's a school assignment.
0: When I wrote 50 Shades of 50, the book that I wrote just in time for Christmas this year, I was writing probably 5,000 words a day.
1: It took you 2 days to write it.
0: What are you saying?
1: No, nothing.
0: Hang on, your book, you took 7 years
1: keep
0: to write
1: going,
0: it.
1: Keep going, keep going.
0: Should be longer than Homer's Iliad.
1: It's true. When I started, my children's ages were like 2 and 4. When I finished, they were teenagers.
0: They had mortgages and tax bills. After he's done that, 12:15, snorkel around the bay.
1: It's very specific.
0: Looking for lobsters.
1: Oh, okay.
0: Then come back and have a couple of pink gins with lunch.
1: What time's all this?
0: That's at 12:15.
1: Okay.
0: Then from 2:30 to 4 p.m., a siesta. Then 4 p.m. when he wakes, sit in the garden for an hour, then go for another swim. What is he, a mermaid?
1: So only just 1,500 words a day.
0: Hang on a minute. 5 p.m. writes
1: 5:10.
0: writes another 500 words, number the pages, put them in a folder, and have a couple of powerful drinks. 7 p.m. dinner and Scrabble with his wife, Anne. 10 p.m. to bed.
1: So he writes 2,000 words a day. How many words are in a James Bond novel?
0: Well, the aforementioned 50 Shades of 50, 70,000 words.
1: If he only does 2,000 a day, he must take
0: ages
1: to write a book.
0: What he does, he'd write here, okay, kill baddie here, be a big misogyno here, drink some martini here.
1: Off to get some lobster.
0: Yeah, he did that for a long time and he lived to the ripe old age of 56.
1: Oh, okay. Really?
0: Yeah. He used to smoke 70 cigarettes a day.
1: Where was the time for that? That garden must have been filled with cigarette butts.
0: And he'd drink heavily. But he had a good innings. Died with a smile on his face. Money, money.

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1: Now.

0: Hello, it's Jonesy and Amanda driving you home this Friday, the 31st of July, last day of July.
1: It'd be interesting, wouldn't it, when if you're a historian,
0: mm.
1: looking back, or if you're living in a piece of time of history and you could hear what historians were saying about it, you go, what are they talking about?
0: Well, why did they have giant utensils on the wall? Were they giants?
1: This is the interesting thing. There's a comedian called Jake Lambert. You and I have interviewed him before.
0: Yes.
1: He's English. He's hilarious. I love him. He's been on his Instagram looking at what future historians would make of a typical home from 2026. It's brilliant.
2: So this giant clock on the wall is how people back then would have been able to tell the time. And even though a lot of the world was digital, it appears they were still using Roman numerals. But we're not entirely sure why. We do also understand that they were aware that the world operated on different time zones. However, records suggest they did also believe that it was in fact always 5 o'clock somewhere. So this black screen on the wall was known as a television. And we believe people would have paid a lot of money to have one that had the clearest image possible. But despite this, people mainly listened to it while staring at smaller screens in their hands. So these devices were a very important part of society. And we believe people spent more time with these than they did with their own friends and family. Now, archaeologists also believe it was actually illegal for people to throw away the box they came in, but we're not entirely sure why. Okay.
0: It's like all those signs we've got around my house, like that sign that says eat. It just says eat and you can move the letters around.
1: Do you put them into the toilet?
0: I like moving around, so it just says T.
1: Well, that's better.
0: Or ETA in the toilet.
1: And what is your ETA exactly? Give it 20.
0: I might be some time.

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1: Oh, it makes me happy.
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24: It's showtime.
25: Hola, amigo.
26: Dave Thornton. I love him. He's one of my favourite Australian comedians.
25: Dave Hughes in
26: person. Oh, Dave Hughes is brilliant.
25: He's been doing it for years, but it's just so good.
26: So good.
27: Try and get some milk for Hughesy. Oh, there's none here. I reckon Elbo's taking the milk.
26: Brilliant.
25: Just
26: but I saw a social media post he did the other day. At this time of year, I think it rings true for a lot of people. I'll say no more until we get to it because I think it's going to be a whip poll.
25: Okay. Okay, someone came up to me in the street the other day and said, Jonesy, what happened to the big fact?
26: Oh, I don't believe a word of that. Big fact means factual. I don't believe a word of any of this.
25: I've got a big fact that's right in your wheelhouse.
26: Okay, well, I'm happy to hear it.
25: That's coming up for you next.

0: It's Jonesy and Amanda driving you home this Friday, the last day of July. Can you believe it?
1: Wow, it is too.
0: Did you want a big fact? Is that what you were saying?
1: No.
0: You said.
1: No, I never said.
0: No, hang on a minute.
1: I didn't say it.
0: You just said.
1: No, I never said.
0: You just said.
1: Hook me up to a lie detector. I never said it.
0: Why? You've already got electrodes attached.
1: I've just come in with them attached just in case you're going to say I said it when I never said it.
0: You said you wanted a big fact, and I'm happy to provide such things.
2: Jonesy's brain was resting in a hot, dense state, but then he came up with the idea of the big fact. Wait, Charlie Chaplin, rats and cheese and Japanese vending machines, aeroplanes in Africa are in a mess, a disaster. Math, science, history, none of it will ever be included here in Jonesy's big fact.
1: I never asked for it.
0: You'll like this.
1: Okay, I'm ready.
0: Do you like whales?
1: Yes, I do.
0: I'm not talking about rich guys at the casino, although you do tend to like those guys. Mm-hmm. A blue whale's anus can stretch to approximately 3.5 feet. But I'm going to just poo-poo this a little bit because the blue whale is now extinct because the dudes went hunting and whaling and they never came back.
1: So what are you poo-pooing?
0: Well,
1: the stat.
0: Because there's no whale left.
1: Oh, to analyse.
0: Yeah, so this 3.5 feet business might not, that's just an estimation. Like many large mammals, a blue whale's digestive tract is capable of expanding to allow waste to pass, like all of us. But the claims about how big it would be fully stretched.
1: Right, we can't measure it with modern science.
0: No.
1: Extinct. Do you think we got that figure because someone went whaling and Shorty got caught at the wrong end of things and they figured, oh, he's about 3 feet, so wow, that's interesting.
0: Have a word to Jonah. There's Jonah. Someone's got, okay.
1: How big do you reckon it was, Jonah?
0: Jonah, 3 cubits? Somebody hose Jonah off, please.
2: Math, science, history, none of it will ever be included here in Jonesy's Big Fact.
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5: 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Some may be able to have RPL on the job. Still has to be worked through with CDU.
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0: Hello there, it's Jonesy and Amanda driving you home this Friday afternoon.
1: I love the comedian Dave Thornton. Do you know Dave Thornton?
0: His Husey impersonations are extraordinary.
1: He said he's been doing those Husey impersonations for years and he's had to stop recently because people think he's only just started it when Husey's become a little unhinged. But no, I've been doing them for years. But he articulated something perfectly that I saw him talk about the other day.
2: Hey, in all honesty, are we still doing hankies? I just walked past a guy, let rip on the bugle, a cloth full of mucus. Oh, and stuffs it in his pocket. Just sitting there festering like some bat soup in Wuhan. Oh, I understand your nose is running. Use a tissue. Maybe you can't dispose of it straight away. You put it in your pocket for a little bit. And then at your earliest convenience, you put it in the bin. We don't do this with any other body waste. No one who's got a little bit of IBS, like, oh, what? Yeah, I just carry around my Askerchief and needs a bit of a wipe. Who knows? We'll see how it goes.
1: Brendan, do you use a hanky?
0: No. No, I feel that's a domain for the generation above me.
1: Is it the generation above you or is it being reintroduced by people who, cloth nappies, for example, who see the wastage of paper?
0: I look
1: who
0: at that,
1: like
0: know,
1: to recycle.
0: Peter Garrett's probably going to be walking around with a hanky because he's right into that. You know,
1: yeah,
0: if you saw
1: but I
0: Pete,
1: wonder if a younger generation are honking on the nose bugle.
0: No, you don't see that. Jem Y. Rye, you're the young generation.
3: No, absolutely not.
0: And because in the old days, the boomers, they didn't have tissues. You know, you didn't have that convenience.
1: No, when we grew up, we didn't have a box of tissues. No, that's quite right.
0: Yeah.
1: So, I think my brother might use a hanky, I think.
0: See, Cameron, he definitely uses a hanky.
1: But have I ever seen you blow your nose?
0: No.
1: Do you refuse?
0: No, I don't. That's why I suffer the sinus. No, that's why I'm always clear of nasal passage because
1: you go in the surf every day.
0: I go to the surf.
1: That is your spittoon.
0: Yeah. No, I've got the old school Sudafed.
1: Yeah.
0: You give me one of those Sudafeds. None of that fenylprene junk. The old
1: fenylprene,
0: school.
1: Fenylprene? Isn't that the stuff that's made of wetsuits? That wetsuits are made of?
0: That's Neuroprene.

0: Neoprene.
1: Okay.
0: Phenylprene is, it's just a con.
1: Right.
0: Ask for it by name. Say, I want some old school bikey speed, and they'll ask to see your
1: license. Next minute you tase it, it's a delicious experience. Oh, well, I think this, it's the middle of winter.
0: Yeah.
1: People have got colds. I had a cold just the other day. Let's put it to a whip poll.
0: Well, I was about to say, we just did it as a pub test. Did you not remember that? No. But what do you mean?
1: Well, Brendan, that was the pub test. That's the arbiter of what people think when they're in the pub. This is the arbiter of what people think when they're being whipped.
0: Oh, don't do this
1: to me.
0: Let's do it. You're doing me to me.
1: The whip poll. Hankies. Okay, yes. Hankies, yes or no?
0: No dice from J-Dog.
1: All right. Hankies, yes or no? What do you think?
0: We'd love to hear from you.
2: Katie Wolf is your voice in the territory.
3: Will there be additional funding provided alongside these laws?
4: Palliative care is incredibly important right across the Northern Territory. It was one of the recommendations. Once the bill passes in August, there will be an up to 18-month implementation process that health will run, developing all of the clinical guidelines. Now, we want that to be much sooner than that, but it will be no later than 18 months. That gives us time as a government in the next budget round to be looking at palliative care and any additional support required. But our palliative teams do an incredible job.
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0: Hello there, it's Jonesy Demander driving you home. The Whip Poll, it's the arbiter of what people in the community think about any given subject. And today, this comes from Dave Thornton.
1: Hey, in all honesty, are we still doing hankies? I just walked past a guy, let rip on the bugle, a cloth full of mucus. Oh.
0: Okay.
2: And then he says,
0: Dave's gone overly descriptive.
2: But then as he says, you put it in your pocket and carry it around for the rest of the day and it goes into a washing machine with all your other washing.
0: I think it's for the generation above me. When I was a kid, my grandfather had a hanky, but always handy. You know, if you got a cart or something like that, or you had to attend to some sort of thing.
2: But they also blew their noses on them.
0: Yeah, yeah.
2: There and is by that. And large, it was the women that did the washing in those days. So just mank.
0: The Whip Poll, Jake of Campbelltown. Hello, Jake.
3: Hello, how are we?
0: Great.
2: Jake, hankies, yes or no?
3: Absolutely not. Ever since COVID, they've gone out of fashion, but also a giant turn off. Like, if I see you whip out a wanky, no good, no good.
2: And what about if I whip out a wanky? You happy with that?
0: Jake, thank you. Good work.
2: I think that should be the only call we take.
0: Whip out a wanky. No, we have to dive deeper. Thank you, Jake. Sarah is in Ballajura. Hello,
2: Hello,
0: Sarah.
4: Hello.
2: Hello.
0: Sarah.
2: What do you think of hankies, yes or no?
4: Definitely no.
0: No.
4: Jake said, ever since COVID, I'm sorry, isn't it an olden day thing? I have not known someone to own a hanky since my grandfather's day. So
2: that's interesting, isn't it?
4: No.
2: But I wonder if in COVID, it wasn't nice to leave tissues around. So I thought people may have gone back to hankies.
0: It's true. Sarah, would you whip out a wanky as well?
4: Possibly no.
0: Thank you, Sarah.
2: You have delightful giggles, Sarah.
0: Ben has joined us in Boroni.
2: Hello,
0: Ben.
2: Ben.
5: Hello, what's going on? I'm the last comment.
0: I know. Whip out a wanky.
2: Or what would you like to do with a hanky instead?
5: Just not use it.
2: Yeah. Man. Are you a tissue man?
5: Yeah, or just, you know, use your arm.
0: Oh, okay.
2: I hope we're talking about a sneeze and not a nose honk.
0: Loz is on the Sunshine Coast.
2: Hello, Loz.
6: Hello, Jonesy and Amanda.
2: Hello. Loz. What do you think of hankies, yes or no?
6: Jonesy and Amanda, hankies, a big, fat no-no. They give me the ick. They're yuck. Who wants to blow into something, then stick it in either your bra or your pocket?
0: Mm.
2: And also, I think about the washing afterwards.
0: Yeah,
2: it just gets put in your washing with your clothes.
0: Think of your wife who's doing all that washing.
2: Oh, Brendan, please. Think of your wife doing the washing. What a modern man.
0: Peter's in St Kilda.
2: Hello, Pete. Hankies, yes or no?
7: Nothing wrong with a bit of goo in the pocket. It's fine as long as it's not doesn't start seeping through the jeans at the same time.
2: Okay.
0: You're not going to take this
2: seriously. Okay, thank you, Pete.
0: And what's with everyone being so descriptive? And we'll wrap this up with Penny in Sylvania.
2: Hello, Penny.
8: Hey, how you guys going?
0: We go well. Okay.
2: Hankies, yes or no?
8: Hell no, that is nasty.
0: Okay.
2: Nasty. And what about whipping out a wanky?
8: All for that.
0: Oh, you're all for that. Have a good weekend. Well, thank you for joining us on the Whip Poll. You can comment on our socials, Jonesy and Amanda on Instagram.

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1: The winner is Sydney.
2: Hey, hey, it's Saturday.
3: 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Vic Dundee from Australia.
4: Entombed miners Brant Webb and Todd Russell made it to the top of the shaft that's kept them prisoner for nearly 2 weeks.
5: Charlene, will you have this man to be your wedded husband?
6: I will.
7: Dally me, dream.
8: Hot potato, hot potato. Yeah!
0: The census is coming up again this year. Can you believe it?
9: On August 11, and it's not just a form that people fill out every 5 years. It's a deeper dive into understanding how we live, who we are, how our communities are changing. Mm-hmm. So we thought today we'd look back at another census year, the year of 2006.
0: Let's flash back to 2006. I want some hardcore stats. How many people lived here?
9: In 2006, there were almost 20 million people in Australia.
0: Wow.
9: The median age was 37.
0: You know, 2006, I was 37.
9: Were you?
0: Yeah. What are the chances?
9: How very median of you. The median weekly rent, $190.
0: Wow. What were we doing back in 2006? I can tell you it was the second year of our radio show.
9: Oh, really? Were we playing Roxette?
0: We'd, yeah. But we also caught up with brand new James Bond guy, Daniel Craig.
10: As franchises go, this is a pretty good one. It was either this or Police Academy films, you were saying last time.
11: That's so right. You remembered. Thank you.
12: Unfortunately, Daniel did say to us he wasn't interested in our suggestion for the Police Academy franchise. I still think it's called Steve Guttenberg's Return.
11: Right.
12: He's up for it.
11: I think you should pitch it. It's obviously not me. I'm the wrong person to pitch it to, but I'm sure somebody would listen to you.
10: Excellent. But would you be in it?
11: No.
0: Every interview we've ever had with him has been great. What about great? Let's talk about the music of 2006.
9: What was it? What did we have? Give me the top five.
0: This. Oh, I wish I was a punk rocker. That was number one, Sandy Tom.
9: Wow.
0: I wish I was a punk rocker with flowers in my hair.
9: Remember that? Not really.
0: Okay, what about this?
13: That's right. Your mama gave you
9: let my bass line make your brain you. I like it, but I don't remember it.
0: You don't remember Flaunting?
9: No.
0: Hint? Okay, what about this?
14: I'm on tonight, you know my
0: Shakira.
14: Lie, and I'm starting to feel you
0: too. Okay, what about this? JT. And I love this.
9: Do you know what we, technology-wise, the Nintendo released the Wii. I've done that every half hour.
0: You know, we had the Wii and my kids made me a bit more portly than I actually am.
9: And you know what?
0: For my avatar.
9: These days, when you look at it, it looks pretty good. But what was interesting, then we went into lockdown. No one, and everyone was looking to exercise at home. No one went back to the Wii. The Wii, I think, was relatively short-lived.
0: And that's the thing with looking back. There are so many highlights from the year 2006. We know so much about who we are and what shaped us all thanks to the census of 2006. It's a snapshot of who we are and how we are changing.
9: Yeah, and that's why we need to hear from everyone to help plan for Australia's future. So the census is coming this August and every answer matters.
0: In partnership with the Australian Bureau of Statistics.

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0: It's Jonesy and Amanda driving you home this Friday afternoon. It's time.
1: It's time for our Friday feel sessions. And what do you get when you mix cold chisel with country charm? You get two legends in the form of Ian Moss and Troy Cassadaly. The pair are hitting the road once again with a hugely popular, hugely successful Together Alone tour, bringing decades of songs, of stories, of soul. But before they do any of that, they are joining us here now. Ian and Troy, hello.
0: Here it is.
2: Hello. Of course we're joining you here. It's great to see you.
1: How great is this? I assume the two of you have known each other and crossed paths for decades.
3: Oh, a couple.
4: Well,
3: we've kind of heard of each other for some time. But
2: did a lot of talking. Did a lot of talking backstage, didn't we?
3: Yeah, true. And then finally sort of met up and did some recording in about 2009, 2010. Troy will tell you all about that.
2: Oh, look. I got Don Walker to come up to play some piano and sing on a track for me, and he's brought this fella here along with him as a tag along. And I was looking through the window.
1: Plus one.
2: Yeah, I'm going, did he bring Mossy with him? What's the go? And I sort of was singing a song, and I was doing Dark End of the Street because Nash Chambers and I were doing this beautiful old covers record. And then I can hear this beautiful harmony coming through the talkback, and I said, is that Ian now singing on my track? I said, can you please ask him to come in here and sing on it for real? So that's where we first met, actually, like officially. So when we're face-to-face singing harmonies to Dark End of the Street, and next thing you know, we're on the road together.
3: Yeah, this beautiful bluesy voice coming out through the monitors and said, I've got to get in on this. I pulled out my AR-15 and forced my way in.
2: And said, let me in.
1: And do your other boyfriends mind? Are you breaking anyone's friendships? There's always an etiquette as to how two people, you know, band members and things, of how you're allowed to hang out together.
2: Right. Well, you know, I think no one's getting jealous here.
1: Okay.
2: I think Ian and I just really love to play, and I think it's one of those things where we, you know, when you look at people play together, there's nowhere to hide behind a couple of acoustic guitars. So there's a lot of bonding over that. We really, really love it. So we just really enjoy just being able to get out there and make a noise.
0: Yeah. And you know? I know that you guys, like Ian, you just love guitars, and Troy, you love guitars. Do you guys just have a big guitar off where you go, I've got this one. No, well, I've got this one.
3: And I just bought this pedal this week.
0: And that's the pedals. How many pedals can Mossy have?
3: Never enough.
0: Never enough pedals.
2: Never enough.
3: No guitar. That's a silly question to ask any guitar player.
2: Absolutely. And we're just the same. And we're always asking a question.
0: Yeah.
2: Like we'll be up late at night going, hey, have you tried this? And Ian will go, no, have you tried this?
0: Yep.
2: It's like it's back and forth. It's right. Great.
1: And this must be very gratifying because I know that you did an original tour, the two of you, and the response was so incredible that you're now going to make it bigger.
2: Yeah.
3: Exactly. Yeah, that's the plan.
2: But it's nice when you get a demand and people start actually complaining about saying, what about our cities?
1: Yeah.
2: So we're looking forward to that too, eh, mate?
3: Well, absolutely, yeah. We start that in February next year.
2: February next year, yeah.
0: Well, you're starting it today as a bit of a warm-up, I guess.
3: Yeah,
0: part of the Friday Feels sessions, we've had many artists and now we've got you guys. So you're not going to muck this up. I'm not putting any pressure on you. It's going to be fantastic.
2: I would hope not.
0: I can feel it.
1: But you have an incredible body of work, let's just say, between the two of you. So what song?
3: I thought we were going to stop it. You have an incredible body.
2: Thank you. You could have walked out then.
3: Yeah, thank you.
1: Die happy.
0: He works out. He's got a great body.
1: But how do you choose? We've got one song. What are you going to choose?
3: Oh, we've got this. We're going to do one about, you know, rivers. River works so well in a song title.
2: Yeah, it does. It does.
0: Yeah.
1: And Yellow River.
2: Unknown song.
3: Moon River.
2: We thought we should just have a crack at.
0: Yellow River. You're going to do Yellow River. Oh, please. Yeah. We'd love to hear that. I would say what we're getting at is Bow River.
1: Oh, can it be Bow River?
2: Look at that.
3: All right, just this one.
0: Okay, well, I'll tell you what. Let's just take a break. We'll come back.
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6: You don't understand the size of these things. 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
7: Yeah. Yeah, it really is. 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
6: The
8: was.
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8: Yeah.
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8: 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Okay.
6: 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Yeah.
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6: Oh mate.
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0: It's Jonesy and Amanda driving you home. The Friday Feels Sessions, and we are just as excited as anything.
1: We are joined by two of the greats. We are joined by Ian Moss and Troy Cassidaly.
0: Yeah.
1: Obviously, have known each other for many years, coming from different musical backgrounds. I cannot wait to hear you guys sing together.
0: We've just had a bit of a warm-up there. Just watching you guys just do a little bit of a warm-up together, it just gave me chills.
2: Just enough to scare everybody.
0: You know, I think it needs more pedals. I think we need more pedals, Mossy.
3: And more amps.
0: Can we get more amps and more pedals? So without any further ado.
2: More cowbell.
0: Needs more cowbell. Without any further ado, Ian Moss, Troy Cassidaly, Bow River,

0: oil.
1: Wow, I've got goosebumps. What a privilege it was to hear that.
0: That just happened.
2: That's what I get to play with each night.
0: Man.
1: Wow, but to watch the two of you, your beautiful voices, your beautiful guitar work, what a privilege that was, and look, thank you.
0: I'm all pricked up.
1: I'm pricked. That was so amazing.
0: For tickets and tour information, head to troycasadaly.com or ianmoss.com.au. You've got an AU on the end of one of your ones.
2: I think there's an AU there somewhere.
0: AU, you can blokes.
2: Can we just say thanks for getting us in? It's such a pleasure to see you two human beings, as usual.
1: This was such a treat for us.
2: I hope
1: you
2: didn't scare
1: you.
2: Anyone on the drive home.
0: Friday Feel Sessions.
1: People will be
0: Ian
1: singing
0: Moss,
1: in their cars.
0: Troy Casadaly, thank you.
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3: The Aussie Top 5 recap is from this week in 1987. I'll update the latest music news. Madonna is our feature artist. She released her debut album this week in 1983 and will spend some time with Kim Wilde.
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0: there. 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
0: Here it is. 10 questions, 60 seconds on the clock. You could pass if you don't know an answer. We'll come back to that question if time permits. You get all the questions right, $1,000.
4: And you can leave with $1,000 or, like Zoe did last week, you can play on with a bonus question. It's double or nothing, and she walked away with $2,000.
0: Bonnie of Mandurah, this could be you.
5: It could be.
0: This is your time, Bonnie.
5: Cool, awesome. Thanks, guys.
4: All right, Bonnie. Now, as we say, if you're not sure, say pass because we may have time to come back, all right?
5: Okay, cool.
4: Bonnie, good luck, because here we go. Here comes question number one. What is my first name?
5: Amanda.
4: Question two. What type of fish was Nemo?
5: Clownfish.
4: Question three. How many sides are there on a dice?
5: Six.
4: Question four. What's the predominant language of New Zealand?
5: Maori? Māori?
4: Oh. And you pronounced it beautifully. It's English. That's English. Still their predominant language.
0: Yeah, Bonnie.
4: Oh, plops, Bonnie.
0: And I liked when you counted out all the sides of the dice.
4: It's like you had one in your hand and we caught you at some gambling saloon.
0: Bonnie, are you wandering around with dice in your pocket? Or at least hanging from the rearview mirror. Bonnie, thank you.
5: That's okay. Thank you too, guys. Have
4: Thanks,
5: a great day.
4: Bonnie. Have a good weekend.
0: You can also register if you'd like Bonnie has done, jonesyandamanda.com.au to play Instagram. It'll be back on Monday.

0: It's Jonesy and Amanda driving you home. We straddle many medias on this radio show, don't we?
1: Many, many medias. And Jenna, our social media guru, is across all of them.
0: She has to be across our gusset.
1: Sure. Whatever you think.
0: Yep.
1: She's here front and centre today for this.

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1: What's poppin', hun?
2: So it's been a huge week across the Jonesy and Amanda socials once again, and it all started when Isabel Klee announced the passing of her beloved dog, Simon.
3: I still can't hear it without wanting to cry.
2: Yes, Simon was the inspiration behind her popular social media account, Simon Sits. And Amanda, your beautiful reflection of the passing resonated with thousands of people, with our video reaching close to 2 million people around the world.
3: Well, this is the thing. So many people have responded to Simon's story, but also it makes you think about your own dog, about rescue dogs, about the joy of love, of redemption, because all those beautiful dogs that Simon healed.
2: Absolutely.
3: There were so many parts of that story that have moved people.
2: Absolutely. And Jenny on Instagram wrote, "I follow this account too, but listening to Amanda talking about Simon through tears was the end of me. I had to make a hasty exit from work."
3: Oh, yeah. Mm. I can absolutely imagine. Yep. Every time I think about it, I feel like having a giant weep.
2: Definitely. Yep. Well, Virginia added, "I tried multiple times this week to just scroll past the posts about Simon because I couldn't handle the grief. All I could think of was my own senior dog's mortality and how I will function when it is their time to go. Mm. Simon was only 7 years old, and that's just not enough time to spend with such a special boy."
3: Oh. Oh.
1: One wonders how Barnaby Joyce would go mourning a dog.
4: Sit down!
3: I think he finds it a lot easier than the rest of us.
2: Yes. Another hugely popular post was our response to Monday's Oz Alert emergency test alarm.
1: Ah, the Oz Alert. I've forgotten
3: that
1: how it
3: was like
1: went.
3: A year ago.
1: How did it go again? That's right. And then there's the Barnaby Joyce version.
4: Sit down!
2: So we asked where you were when the alarm went
1: yep.
2: off, and thousands responded. It really resonated with a lot of people. So Avril responded, "I was working in a large supermarket. Alert was nowhere near as loud as I thought it would be. Unlikely that those with hearing loss would hear it."
3: Oh.
2: But it was Ashley's comment that really got to me. So, "I was working in a dementia unit, toileting a resident. The resident asked, 'Who won the Melbourne Cup?'"
3: Sounds like it won by a nose.
1: Far left, mate.
2: On another note, yes. It's time for Digital Jenners.
3: Oh, who has won this week?
2: So this is where I choose my favourite contributor of the week, who will receive a bespoke tin hat made by Amanda.
1: Wow.
2: And we could have given it to Jake and his thoughts on hankies during today's whip poll.
1: Yeah.
5: Hello, how are we?
1: Great.
3: Jake, hankies, yes or no?
5: Absolutely not. Ever since COVID, they've gone out of fashion, but also a giant turn off. Like, if I see you whip out a wanky,
1: no good.
3: No good. No good.
2: But I'm going to give it to Jennifer from Como, who on Wednesday played our Fast Five. And when we asked her to continue singing John Denver's Take Me Home Country Roads, we got this.
6: West Virginia mountain mama, take me home. Country road.
1: Voice of an angel.
3: It's been a hell of a week.
1: What a week. I have to whip out a wanky.
3: Thank you, Jenna.
1: Thank you. I like to call her on social media dipstick model when she's single. And on that note.
7: Righto, you two. That's enough.
3: Have a good weekend, everybody.
1: Indeed.
3: If you'd like to hear more of this, and why would you, head to jonesandamanda.com.au.
1: Also, if you're not doing anything over the weekend, vote for Amanda TV Week Logie Awards, tvweeklogieawards.com.au.
3: It won't take you a whole weekend
1: vote
3: to do it.
1: Just do it. Please, just do it. I'm manifesting in this. I want this
3: thank
1: to happen.
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0: Shannon Duffy.
1: So every year, doctors at a hospital in China brace themselves for patients who come in with strikingly odd symptoms. They are seeing visions of pint-sized elf-like figures marching under doors, crawling up walls and clinging to furniture. It turns out that there's symptoms of eating a specific mushroom. In China, at the restaurant that serves these mushrooms, the server sets a timer for 15 minutes. They get warned, do not eat those mushrooms until that timer goes off because they have to be fully cooked to not get the hallucinogenics.
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3: We know a place.
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Yes or no? What's it gonna be, boy? Yes?

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1: We've been delivered something from the mail department. It looks like a cake box. Oh. What do you call that, doll?
2: Sponge cake.
1: It's a sponge cake. I'm putting it all together. You know what we've been sent this? 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
2: 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They haven't sent us a jet ski. I'm not complaining.
1: What kind of stage show will send us a jet ski? 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
1: 193. How has this happened again?
2: We asked for an audit to be done. It was picked up in an audit that CDU have had done, and they have been working through it, and it was brought to my attention last Thursday. This is on top of the carpentry debacle, and I think, you know, we just need to make sure that CDU get all the processes in place and make sure that they overcome this, and that the rectification process will start shortly. Some may be able to have RPL on the job. Still has to be worked through with CDU.
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10: Hi, I'm Phoebe Humphrey from Your News Now, and these are your news headlines. Two Aussie cyclists have been disqualified at the Commonwealth Games overnight. Gina Rinehart is threatening to launch legal action against the ABC over a TV skit. All HSBC bank branches will close in Australia after the bank made a deal with a US company. And Fremantle has all but secured the AFL Minor Premiership. Get your news when you want it. Search for Your News Now in your favourite podcast app. Flag favourites Fremantle have sealed a top two finish after beating the Bulldogs by 37 points at Optus Stadium. The 78-41 win not only means they can seal their second minor premiership next week, but also locks in a finals doubles chance. Coach Justin Longmuir says the Doggies didn't make it easy.
11: Thought they threw something different at us. Sort of understood that that's the way they're probably defending a little bit more now, and they get numbers back and they hold their numbers and low scoring, and they forced us to hang in there.
10: The Saints and Swans kick off today's games.
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10: Hi, I'm Phoebe Humphrey from Your News Now, and these are your news headlines. Two Aussie cyclists have been disqualified at the Commonwealth Games overnight. Gina Rinehart is threatening to launch legal action against the ABC over a TV skit. All HSBC bank branches will close in Australia after the bank made a deal with a US company. And Fremantle has all but secured the AFL Minor Premiership. Get your news when you want it. Search for Your News Now in your favourite podcast app. Luke Beveridge says it was a disappointing result in the West after going down to flag favourites Frio by 37 points. The Dockers kicked 7 goals to the Doggies 1 in the second half to walk out 78-41 point winners and seal a top 2 finish.
11: We didn't execute well enough. Times in the game when in there from a scoreboard perspective we had momentum opportunities, we fumbled the ball or we mucked up, we fueled Fremantle's game.
10: And Rowan Marshall returns for the Saints in today's clash against Sydney at Marvel Stadium after missing last week with a back complaint.
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12: 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I'm Stephen Close. You're here with Daryl Smart, president of the Palmerston Game Fishing Club. We have a special guest, Dennis Smart. Welcome.
13: Morning. Good to be here.
12: Dennis joins us to talk about his NT fishing adventures. We know he's on Facebook called Smarty's Adventures. If he's not on the water, we know his son, Jordan Smart. Smarty is. He's constantly on the water and a fishing comp regular too. We'll be back right after a short break to talk more with Dennis.

0: Welcome back to The Fishing Game on Mix 104.9. Thanks to Golden Glow Nursing, celebrating 25 years of local care on Moose Street, Berrima. I'm Stephen Close. You're here with Daryl Smart, and we've got a special guest, Dennis Smart. Now, Dennis, how often are you on the water each week?
1: Tell the truth, Dennis.
2: Usually at least once a week.
0: Now, you used to be Smart's Financial Services, is that right? And I believe you sold that business down. You're only working part-time, so you have a lot more time to get out in the water.
2: I'm trying to, but it doesn't seem to be working.
1: He always worked part-time. Don't believe a word he says.
0: So what do you enjoy most about going fishing, Dennis?
2: Oh, just being out there and being away, and something different happens every time. You never know what you're going to encounter.
0: Now, we enjoy doing like a quick bio with our guests on the show. Do you mind telling people how old you are? I mean, you look 21.
2: 62.
0: 62. And are you Darwin born and bred?
2: No. I moved here about 35 years ago from WA.
0: So where'd you come to first?
2: Straight to Darwin to go fishing.
0: Did you go down to Katherine at all? Did you live down there in the Roper region?
2: Yeah, I moved down to Katherine in about 93 for a few years.
1: He followed us down there, and that's how I found out that apparently I had a brother, which Mum and Dad never told me about. And then, lo and behold, he came in as a Repco rep where I was working, and he said, I'm going down the Katherine River to catch barra. And I'm like, nah.
0: And he's got your last name, but you're not related.
1: No, definitely not.
2: No, he's a Kiwi.
1: at least my ancestors paid their way out of the country.
0: And you got the same initials, and apparently you got the same wife with the same name. Or not the same wife,
1: not
0: the
1: same name. Yeah, I've still got my Peter, but he hasn't his Peter now.
0: No. Now, coming up to the Territory, what's your first fishing memory? It would have been a real eye-opener for you.
2: Well, I came up when I worked in the mining industry, and we did some work around Pine Creek, and I actually fished in Kakadu and caught my first barrel with my first cast on a 4-inch Nilsey.
1: The Nilsey's back.
0: We always talk about Nils Masters, the spearheads especially. What colour was it?
2: That was a spearhead with a multicolour, and the barrel was about twice the length of the lure.
1: So where was that secret spot, 42?
2: Yep.
0: See, Kakadu, South Alligator?
2: Yep.
0: Is that right?
2: Yeah, that's correct.
0: Do you get down to South Alligator much?
2: Yeah. I try and get down there at least once or twice a year and go for a look. Don't go walking across the river anymore like we used to in the old days.
0: Yeah, that's how I was brought up with my old man. He used to take me walking into spots. We did a lot of land-based fishing. Some people still do it, but mainly culverts these days. But hasn't the South Alligator been fishing well this season?
2: Yeah, it's been doing quite good from what I understand. I haven't been out to have a look. It'll be good if they open some of the roads so that we could get in there and have a look off and have a cast off the bank for people that don't have boats.
1: From what I'm hearing, there's still a lot of water laying around out there, so it may not open this year, but we'll see. And it's meant to be an early build-up, so just what we want to hear.
2: Yeah.
0: Now, owning your own business, you wouldn't have gone fishing as much as what you are now.
2: No. I used to go fishing just as much. Owning your own business is one of the best things. Your boss says you can have a day off to go fishing.
0: How big's your boat?
2: Which one?
0: How many boats you got?
2: Five.
0: Five boats?
2: Yeah.
0: Which boat are you fond of? Which one do you take the most?
2: Chaos is probably the one I take the most, a 5-metre with a 115 on it, aluminium.
0: Yeah. Is it a plate boat?
2: No, just a normal old Savage.
0: Normal pressed hull, yeah, right.
2: Pressed hull Savage that I've rebuilt and rechanged, and I've had that for over 20 years now.
0: So you're often fishing by yourself, or are you with other people?
2: No, I don't very often go fishing by myself anymore, although now that I'm getting closer to retirement and stopping work, I might have to, because it's pretty hard to find somebody that wants to go out.
1: Well, young Alex is pretty keen to go fishing with you all the time. He's always out there.
0: Dare say your son's probably been fishing with you a lot too.
2: Yeah. Jordan was fishing with me from the age of two. I used to actually sit him in a milk crate with a pillow around him to hold him up straight when I first took him.
0: We know your son because he's a comp regular, and apparently he's been doing quite well on the comps. He was in the Nationals this year. Tell us a little bit about that.
2: Yeah, the Nationals was pretty good, and a lot of fish caught. It was a bit hard for the club to get the comp going to begin with, and we didn't think it was going to happen, but it was great. We only lost about 15 boats, and it was great to actually have the comp. A lot of the young fellas, as usual, using all the latest gear, did the best and caught a lot. And Jordan and his team placed in the top three again.
1: So you're actually a life member of the club too, from memory, and have been with the club since, when did you move up from Katherine, in 98, 99? And
2: 99 I've been a member of the club from, yeah.
0: Geez, that's not bad with the Palmerston Game Fishing Club, that is.
2: Yeah.
0: So that's almost 27 years.
2: Yeah, a long time. And we've been fishing with the club and do comps, and I still do now, not as much as we used to because we live a bit further away from the from the clubhouse now, so it's a bit hard to visit on the Friday nights.
0: We're going to go for a break. 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We're going to get into Dennis's little tackle box here, and we're going to talk a few tips and tricks. Back shortly.

0: You're back with The Fishing Game on Mix 104.9, brought to you by Golden Glow Nursing. You're here with Stephen Close and Daryl Smart, and we have a special guest with us, Dennis Smart. Welcome back, Dennis.
1: Thanks.
0: What's some of your favourite local spots and why?
1: Well, there's lots of them. I mean, that's the good thing about Darwin and the Territory. It doesn't matter what the weather's doing, what the wind's doing, there's always somewhere that you can go out and have a go. And you can always change your mind on the morning, even if you've got the boat ready to go to a different spot. The local harbour has been absolutely amazing over the years with all the different fish that come in and out of there. And depending on how the wet season works, the Vernon Islands is probably one of my, and Gun Point and the Blue Holes is probably one of my favourite spots. I've been going there for over 30 years. And it's not very often that you don't go there and catch more than 10 different species of fish and all different sizes, and you just don't know what you're going to encounter, as well as the wildlife and the turtles and the stingrays, and I've seen dugongs up on the reef, and as well as other boats stuck up on the reef that haven't quite timed the tide and helped them get off.
2: We were nearly one of those boats. I remember one year we had your mum in the boat with us, and he decided he'd outrun an incoming storm, and just as we sort of got into the deeper water, the waves picked up. They were bigger than the 5 metre boat we were in, and all you could hear is his mum sitting on the esky near the engine just screaming for 15 to 20 minutes.
1: Admit, I've been stuck on the reef there before myself, and it was amazing. The sounder was showing 45 degrees on the water, and we were walking around and look, and there was fish upturned on the reef, and there was mantis shrimp walking around eating the fish.
0: Fair dinkum. We often see boats, you know, marooned on mudbanks, often in Sadgrove's Creek. You say you go on Darwin Harbour a lot. Where's your favourite spots around Darwin Harbour? Do you go out far or you're up the creeks?
1: Oh, at the mouth of Darwin Harbour.
0: Yeah.
1: Always catch a lot of fish there. You follow the, especially on the incoming tide, you follow the bait comes in and the tuna and the queenfish and trevallian, etc. Although in recent years it's been getting a bit harder because the sharks have been getting bigger and bigger, and it's very hard sometimes to get one of the fish into the boat.
0: We often talk about the sharks and the increasing numbers, and as well as up the big rivers with the bull sharks. The 6 Mile Buoy's been going on with some tuna lately, and there's been some squid coming in as well. So, and the pelagics around, and the Vernons must be going off if you're heading out there as well. You must know some secret spots there.
1: Yeah, well, the Vernons, I really fish in around close and in around the mangroves. There's nothing better than putting around the mangroves and seeing a school of 5 or 6 barra just sitting there with their stripe lit up on their head and throwing your lure out in the clear water and watching them eat it.
0: So what's your most memorable day? What's a day look like for you on the water?
1: I don't know. Getting up early, watching the sunrise, going out, having some different experiences, fishing the outgoing and the incoming tide, watching the water run off the reef and then the water come back up over the reef. And there's different spots everywhere that the fish congregate as the water goes out, and then different spots that they congregate as the water comes in.
2: So we've got our favourite spots out there. You've got Watermelon Creek, Trevally Alley, Queenfish Corner. We've got the brain coral where you catch some good mangrove jacks on certain tides. So, but we not only just fish the Vern. So over the last 30-odd years, we've fished, the Vic, the Towns, the Lemon, the Roper. We had a good session down the Roper 1 year. I remember that. That
1: amazing.
2: Was awesome. Yeah, it was an Easter weekend. A nice low came in. There was no sun. It was just drizzly rain. It was good. And we had our friends come up from South Australia and put on one of those big, you just call it a gay Nilsie, wouldn't it, the Elton John one.
1: Yeah,
2: we said, yeah, you won't catch a fish on that. And he dragged a 50-pounder out of the mouth of the Hudson. So
1: yeah, that was pretty amazing. That was his biggest barra. I think it was just over 50 pounds.
2: It was his first barra.
1: 1.20 metre. Yeah.
0: So one of the great things about the Palmerston Game Fishing Club, they're a very family-orientated club, and you have a lot of youngsters going out with you. And we know that your son goes fishing with you too, Jordan. Obviously, you take family out most of the times with you.
1: Well, Jordan doesn't. My younger son, Alex, goes out with me as the deckie quite often now, but he's nearly 16 and he's got his own boat.

0: So it won't be long and I'll be have to look for a new deckie, I think. Hopefully some of the grandkids have grown up enough by then.
1: We often talk about live scoping and the young people getting into live scope and how it's more like sports fishing for them. Like it, if you had a message for young anglers that, you know, are glued to their screens at home like Xbox and PlayStation, like why is fishing worth it for them to get out there?
0: Oh, just to get out in the outdoors and look at the different things that are happening. And as I said before, you just don't know what you're going to encounter. There's nothing better. A lot of people go fishing and because they don't catch anything, you know, they don't go back again. But if you're out there and looking at the wildlife and you can go on the right tides and see the clear water and see the amazing amount of different fish and species that are there, it's amazing. I take kids out all the time and they always enjoy it.
2: Yeah, it teaches you some life skills as well, which is good.
1: Absolutely. 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They're on Moose Street, Berrima. We're here with Dennis Smart, and we're here with Daryl Smart from the Palms and Game Fishing Club. I'm Stephen Close. We'll be right back after the break.
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3: 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I'll update the latest music news. Madonna is our feature artist. She released her debut album this week in 1983 and will spend some time with Kim Wilde.
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0: This is The Fishing Game on Mix 104.9, thanks to Golden Glow Nursing, 25 years with local nurses. I'm Stephen Close. You're here with Daryl Smart, president of the Palms Game Fishing Club. Special guest, Dennis Smart. Dennis, what are some of the changes you've noticed in fish, in water or habitat since you started fishing in the Territory? Have you got any concerns?
1: Not really any concerns. I mean, there's definitely been changes in the fish. I mean, some of the species, for instance, even at the Vernon Islands, one species that I've started catching more and more of is flathead out around there. I mean, years ago when I first came here, I used to catch flathead in the cast net and think this was great. But now it's not unusual throwing a vibe into a creek that you're getting one that's, you know, 50 centimetres. That's quite amazing. Another fish is the giant herring. Giant herring, years ago, you never used to see many of them at all, but now on the sandbars around the Vernon Islands, I'm catching more and more giant herring and targeting them, and they're swimming around in amongst the schools of trevally and queenfish feeding.
2: Have you noticed the number of trevally have dropped off? Like, we used to catch more and more, or
1: they're a bit smaller in size? No, they don't drop off. They come through in waves, and you'll find one year you'll get a lot more small ones and not as many bigger ones. But then it's the same as barramundi. That next year, all those smaller ones, because we don't keep many of the trevally, they've grown to double the size. So then the next year you get more bigger fish. It's the same as barramundi, and then they get more. And then you'll have another lot, and then you'll have another year, and there'll be a lot of small ones. It depends. They breed, I believe, the same sort of way that the other fish do, so it comes through in waves.
2: Yeah, well, the Vernons are a bit of a hatchery too, and like we've got the spot called the aquarium where you sort of beach on the incoming tide against the coral, and then you just watch all these little fish just swim around. It is an amazing place to go. Even if you don't catch anything, you have a good day out.
1: Oh, lots of small fish, lots of small coral trout and cod and et cetera on the reef. Spanish flag, thousands of them in schools that you'll see, and lots of small ones, whereas when I go down to the Perrin Islands, I'll catch a lot of Spanish flag, but they're all three or four times the size.
2: We go into the Blue Hole at the North West Vern like we did one day and saw a big barramundi cod in there, and we saw big mangrove jacks that wouldn't take a prawn, wouldn't take anything. And
1: Queensland grouper, I've had Queensland grouper swimming around with their backs out of water in a metre and a half of water and swimming between the Blue Holes, and it's absolutely amazing.
0: Wow. Sight to see. What ramp are you using to get out to the Vernons?
1: Depending on which way the wind goes and what the tides are. I mean, I always used to go from Buffalo Creek. I didn't like driving out to Gun Point because we used to have a dirt road that used to make your trailer fall apart.
0: Now we've got
1: a bitumen road, and I live in Humpty Doo, so if it's easterlies in the morning, I'll go out to Gun Point, and it's the same distance by water from the ramp at Gun Point in Leaders Creek as it is to Buffalo Creek boat ramp.
0: So how long is it?
1: From one end of the Blue Holes to the other.
0: How long is it taking you to get there?
1: Half an hour.
0: Gee, what a trip.
1: Yep.
0: And that's just cruising.
1: Cruising along at about 30 k's, 35 k's.
0: Yep. It's, and you obviously, you pick your days and you pick your tides.
1: Yep. And it's always good, but you need 4 metres of water to get into Buffalo Creek. So on the neap tides, it's very hard to go in and out of there and across to the Vernons, have a decent fish and come back. So you need a bit bigger tides.
0: Well, that's another great place to get stranded, isn't it, Buffalo Creek?
2: So how many metres you caught, apart from the one that Daz and I watched you catch at the roper on nylon on your little red, what was it, Rapala?
1: Well, that's still my biggest one, 115 centimetres on 6 kilo mono off the shore after our mate Daryl had cracked the shits because he'd lost his lure and then re-rigged up, and his first cast he threw it across the bank, went to throw it out, and the line snapped, and I walked up and threw my line in and caught a metre 15.
0: Right in behind him. That's exactly what mates need to do.
2: So we
0: back up.
1: Neither of them would get up and come and help me get it up on the bank.
2: No, we're laughing. Do it yourself, smart ass.
0: That's a big fish.
1: Yeah.
0: That's a big fish. It probably took you a while to get it in too.
1: Oh, it did. I had it going in at one angle, and the nylon was cutting through the ribbon wheat, and the fish is jumping out 80 metres upstream. I didn't think I was going to get it at all, but it cut through all the weed.
2: It was a good laugh. Good laugh. Good afternoon.
0: Now, that's a good example of local knowledge, versus adaptability. He saw that, Daryl might have saw where the fish was, and you adapted really fast, and you went in, then you got in behind him, and you got the fish.
1: Yeah, well, he'd already caught a couple, and so the fish were there. They were coming down and going back and coming down and going back because it was up above the old crossing at the roper.
0: Yeah, right.
1: And then I cast out, and I probably cast 5 yards further than what he did, and then bang, and the water just erupted, and the big fish ate it.
0: It's a great story. We're talking fishing with Dennis Smart. 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We're going to take a short break. We'll be back shortly to talk about where to fish this weekend.
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0: 104.9, brought to you by Golden Glow Nursing on Moose Street, Barramundi. Here with Stephen Close, Daryl Smart, president of the Palms Game Fishing Club, and we've got a special guest, Dennis Smart. Now, we all know this weekend the Darwin Cup Carnival is happening. The 2026 Darwin Cup is a notable race worth $200,000 to the territory. The race will be held on Monday, the 3rd of August. With a lot of tourists in town, the fishing tour operators are no doubt keeping busy, as are our restaurants and accommodation venues. The Dundee Lodge is packed, I know that. I've been going down there every week. I mean, I can't even book a room down there. I've got to camp out when I'm building a house down there. It's a good time to hit the big rivers and the Daly region. The tides are big this weekend. There's a lot of movement. Now, Dennis, where's a good place to fish this weekend? Where are you fishing this weekend?
1: Well, believe it or not, I'm actually going to Dundee. I'm going down on Friday and probably coming back Sunday. And
0: did you book my room?
1: No, I'll stay a couple of nights out in the boat. That way I don't have to put up with other people.
0: Rowdy builders building houses.
1: And catch squid off the back.
0: Yeah, nice. So where are you heading out off the ramp?
1: Yeah, we'll just go off the ramp and go down towards the Perrins, and depending on what the weather's like, it looks like we're going to have a bit of wind in the morning. The afternoons are going to die off, so should be able to go out a bit wider and have a go. But you don't have to go too far. I always like jigging and use small jigs and always catch a feed anyway.
0: So when you say jigging, you're using vibes? Is that what you're using?
1: No, just small metal jigs mainly and rubbers with metal jig heads.
2: So you still follow those schools of Mac Tuna and just jigging amongst them?
1: Follow the schools of feeding fish around and fish under them, because quite often, especially the trickies and coral trout and that, follow the schools of feeding fish around to have a free feed, and you'll get fish under them.
0: It'd be pretty clear water out there at the moment too, wouldn't it?
1: Well, I just went down and had a look at the harbour. I went down to Doctor's Gully and had a look, and the water's not too bad in the harbour, and I was quite surprised. We are coming up. We've got a full moon at the moment. However, the biggest tides aren't for another couple of days, so we're still coming off the neaps, and we've got the big tides, and we've got the high tide in the morning and the high tide in the evening, so we're going to have all the clear water that's going to come in is going to be there morning and night, and that's going to be the best time to have a go.
0: Do you think the windows are there in the morning and night, not during the day?
1: Morning and the evening and the low tide in the middle of the day.
0: There's definitely bite windows there.
1: Yeah. On the spring tides like we've got, the fish tend to feed on the high tide and the low tide, whereas on the neap tides they fish a little bit differently.
2: So you come back in and rest up for the night between the island and the mainland, or you come back in near the sandbar on the other side?
1: Who knows? It depends on what the wind's like, and I'll have a look at it and make a guess when I'm down there. But I've got, a dozen different anchor spots that I anchor around the Vernon Islands
2: And the Perrins.
1: Come back in and catch some squid off the back, although we've got a full moon, so it's going to be a bit bright, so that's a bit hard to catch them.
0: Those local squid are really nice, by the way. I love them.
1: Yeah, they don't get real big up here. I mean, I learnt to catch squid out in the boat out off of Perth before I came to the NT. You know, it was not unusual to catch one out there that weighed 3 kilos, and I think the ones we get here, you're lucky if you catch one that's half a kilo.
0: What's the rig you're using?
1: Oh, just a normal...
0: Just a jig?
1: Jig, yep.
0: Yeah.
1: Yep, that you can buy on time. We used to call them the Yozuris, they used to be called, but now there's that many different brands and et cetera, and they're coming out with new ones all the time.
2: It's still learn not to pull the squid out of the water too quick.
0: Yeah.
2: Squid, I think.
0: Is there anything else you're targeting? You're going for jewfish, you're going for snapper, you're going for Spanish flags?
1: Golden snapper, tricky snapper, coral trout, blue bone. We'll probably have a troll for Max. I was down there a couple of weeks ago and we had a great session and got a heap of fish, and then the last morning I decided to go out for a troll, and we went west of Point Blaze and hooked up a little marlin that was probably between 80 and 100 kilos and played him for an hour, but unfortunately the young fella had him on and let the line hit the back of the boat and he departed. But it was a good fish.
0: Good story. Video.
2: We fished the Blue Water Classic one year, didn't we? And you dropped a mac lure in your prop wash there and hooked up to a massive marlin and fought it for an hour and a half until it spat it. And then
1: we had a big spread out and had all the pushers out and we had guardies out and everything. And I had a big mac lure right in the prop wash behind it, and this marlin came up and ate that, the one with the wire trace and no leader. And never mind, we lost him.
2: Yeah. But for 9 o'clock that night, he's still complaining. His arms were sore. Even after the second bottle of red.
0: If you're fishing for Barra this weekend, most of the big rivers will be pushing well. You'll have to pick your bite window as well. If you took a tip from me, I'd be saying don't fish up the creeks. I'd be fishing out in the cleaner water out in the middle. Fish the green. Fish the nice clean water with those real bright lures. if you're real keen, you could probably use a Nils spearhead.
2: Yeah, get a spearhead.
0: Get those Nils. Anything Elton John, red, black. Yep,
1: that's right. And we've got, as I said, we've got the morning and the evening coinciding with the big tide. So a perfect time to get up there and have the fish.
0: So if you're out there, respect the country, access the rules, pack out your rubbish, be croc smart. If you're following social updates, watch out for those roads. There's a lot of roadworks going on those big highways out there. Be careful. Pack a spare for your trailer. That's it. Thanks for coming in, Dennis Smart. Thanks for sharing all your knowledge with us. I have no doubt you've got a lot more to share. Tight lines, everybody, from the ramp to the reef. This has been The Fishing Game on Mix 104.9, proudly supported by Golden Glow Nursing, Darwin's golden standard of nursing care. Thanks, Daryl Smart.
2: No, thank you.
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11: Hi, I'm Phoebe Humphrey from Your News Now, and these are your news headlines. Two Aussie cyclists have been disqualified at the Commonwealth Games overnight. Gina Rinehart is threatening to launch legal action against the ABC over a TV skit. All HSBC bank branches will close in Australia after the bank made a deal with a US company. And Fremantle has all but secured the AFL Minor Premiership. Get your news when you want it. Search for Your News Now in your favourite podcast app. The Dockers have all but secured the AFL Minor Premiership after last night's 37-point win over the Bulldogs at Optus Stadium. The flag favourites continued their undefeated run at home this year, kicking 7-1 in the second half to walk out 78-41 winners. Coach Justin Longmuir issuing a warning to teams that try to copy the Doggies' defensive approach heading into finals.
12: Oh, good luck. Good luck. Like, I think it's probably more circumstantial for them and... I don't think we'll face that sort of look in the finals.
11: Saturday action kicks off today between the Saints and Swans at Marvel Stadium.
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13: Hello and thanks for joining us on Off the Bench with Dodgy and Elle on this fantastic long weekend in Darwin. With thanks to our show partners, Darwin Mazda and Nightcliff Sports Club, the best place to view all sports live and loud. Happy long weekend, Elle.
14: Yeah, how good is it? Another long weekend. Love the dry season. Love this time. You've got the Darwin Cup on Monday. It's all happening.
13: It is, and actually, we should actually mention a happy birthday to all the horses in the Southern Hemisphere.
14: Speaking of the horses.
13: Every horse in the Southern Hemisphere turns 1 year old or next year older today. So if a foal was born yesterday,
14: yes,
13: it actually becomes a yearling straight away.
14: Oh, look. That's a fun fact for your long weekend. I love it.
13: It is. It's different in the Northern Hemisphere. They do it January, but here we obviously do it in our spring. It's coming to our springtime, so exciting stuff for all the horses. As I said, my name is Mark Dodge, and I'm joined, of course, by Elle Richardson. Massive week in sport. What's caught your eye this week, Elle?
14: Yeah, it's, you know, all the, I guess it's calm after the Soccer World Cup has hit and finished up a little bit, but then we go straight on to the Comm Games in Glasgow. So it just is never stopping at the moment. We love it.
13: And aren't we doing well over there?
14: We are, absolutely. And speaking of we even have a Territorian over there. We mentioned this last week, Dodgy, but Brassis Britton is over there at the moment, and she competed earlier in the week in both the T38 100-metre heats and the final, making her the fourth Territorian to represent Australia in athletics at the Commonwealth Games. So that's amazing. And then she competes again tonight in the 200-metre T38 final at 9:54 p.m. NT time. So make sure you get on and watch that, guys, because we love getting around a Territorian.
13: It's wonderful, isn't it? And the athletics overall, we've done better than we have done in previous Comm Games overall. So we've always do pretty well in the pool, but athletics has been strong again this time. So congratulations to her. Look, a couple of things happened this week. Nightcliff star Wade Dirksen has just signed another 2-year contract with Carlton.
14: Yeah, such a feel-good story, isn't it? Bit of a journeyman, Wade Dirksen. So great to see him be rewarded with an extended contract.
13: It is, and look, they're doing pretty well, Carlton, this year, so might well figure in some finals action. So
14: yeah, don't speak too soon. If anyone can change that, it'll be Carlton.
13: And we had the T20 competition that finished up last week, and Waratah took that out. They took out the other leagues too, so they've done pretty well, Waratah. You're affiliated with Waratah.
14: Yeah, I guess through the hockey, absolutely. But yeah, I saw it look like a really, really good day on Sunday down at DXC Arena. So yeah, really exciting times for cricket. Plenty more coming up.
13: Well, there is. They've got some good numbers, and of course we've got the test coming up at local cricket going on. And from worksite to world stage, three NT tradies have to compete in the largest indoor golf championship in the Southern Hemisphere. Tory McCoupland, Adam Lorraine and Ashley Maddock will compete against teams from Perth to Christchurch in the indoor golf championships.
14: That is so cool. So is that similar to what you do down at X Golf in Palmerston? Or
13: it
14: is it more like, they love it?
13: It's so exactly what it is.
14: How good is that? You don't have to tell your partners that you're going just going to X Golf to have a couple with the boys. You're in training.
13: I think they are. Like, I think they looked over. I saw some interviews with them in the NT News, thanks to Nathaniel Chambers. And it was pretty interesting. They're sort of typical knockabout blokes by the sound of it, but they're going over there to compete against sides from right across the Southern Hemisphere.
14: Yeah, absolutely. Look forward to seeing how they go.
13: And this week on Off the Bench, we're continuing our series of Meet the Coaches with Lee Crossman. He's the Premiership Senior Men's Coach at Tigerland.
14: Yeah, absolutely. And they'll be getting you guys, obviously, down at Tigerland Dodgy, will be getting ready for your season.
13: It's exciting times. And also, Walking Off the Wall with Inza on again. That's the annual walk in prevention of suicide. That's on August 16th. So we're going to have a chat to Danny, give us an update on that. And now you've got a very special guest.
14: Yes, I'm very excited. We're going to be chatting to my friend Jeremy Haywood, the captain of the Australian men's hockey team, the Kookaburras. He's 250 caps, but even better, he is from the Territory, very proud Territorian, and he's about to head off to the Hockey World Cup.
13: And of course, we'll be chatting to Cam Hughes about NRLNT here in the Territory. You're on Off the Bench with Dodgy and Elle on Mix 104.9.

0: Welcome back to Off the Bench with Dodgy and Elle. Of course, on this beautiful long weekend in this gorgeous weather, which is nice and cool, but we're very pleased to welcome into the studio today part of our Meet the Coaches, Lee Crossman. G'day, Crossy.
1: G'day, Dodgy. How are you, mate?
0: Of course, you're the senior coach of the Men's Premier League.
1: I am at Nightcliff, yeah, lucky enough to get that job. So this is going into my fourth year, which is pretty exciting.
0: It is, and it's been a terrific run for you. Obviously, you've had some close misses, but obviously last year was the big one, the big grand final.
1: Yeah, we were lucky enough to sort of hit our straps at the right time. In that final sort of series, we sort of got better and better. Lucky to be pretty healthy towards the end, I think, which is always pleasing. And then to come away, I think it was around sort of 70-odd points in the grand final against St Mary's. I probably couldn't have asked for anything more.
0: So at what stage did you think you had it won?
1: Oh, I'm a pretty sort of focused and intense individual, so I can remember giving the boys a bit of a spray at three-quarter time to sort of say it wasn't finished. I probably had no idea really of what the score actually was at the time, but probably halfway through the last quarter, I probably relaxed a little bit and probably put a bit of a smile on my face.
0: Yeah, and of course this was your second premiership as a senior coach. You were, we coached the Tiwi Bombers to a win over Nightcliff,
1: I sort of get reminded of that quite often in the Nightcliff clubhouses. But yeah, lucky enough to salute back in my sort of coaching of Tiwi days. I think it's sort of nearly 15 years ago now. But yeah, that was pretty special. They're all special, and I also, lucky enough to get a couple at Banks as well.
0: Yeah, terrific. And so if I take you back to that grand final day, the siren goes, what sort of emotions, what were your first two emotions that you had after that siren?
1: I think there's always a bit of relief. Like, grand finals, we'd been there sort of 2 or 3 years ago against St Mary's, and they got over the line. So there's always a bit of relief. And then I think just your sort of excitement for the players and the supporters. I sort of coach for those sort of people. It's not about me. I always make that sort of pretty clear. So just a bit of a relief and sort of just pleased for the football club in general, because a lot of work goes into getting the side to that point. Not just our side, we had our Women's Premier League side as well as our Men's Prem Reserve, and they were unfortunate. So it was looking like a bit of a dim day for a little while. So again, lucky enough to get the job done, and just a bit of relief in the end.
0: Tough early day for the president. I don't know who he is, but he was looking a bit stressed.
1: Yeah,
0: we got in there.
1: I addressed that with our guys, because there was a little bit of disappointment. I just sort of said we can't do anything about the two results previously. All we can do is make sure we put our best foot forward and get the job done. And I think everyone, that remembers that last game, hopefully they can put the other two out of their mind for a little while.
0: They did.
2: Yeah, and I definitely love how you talk about it's more than just the team on the field at the time. It's the whole community, then it's the whole season and the work that goes behind the scenes. And so speaking of work behind the scenes, you'd be getting started for your pre-season soon for the next upcoming season.
1: Yeah, the work doesn't really stop as a sort of senior coach. You're sort of working the year before for the following year. So pretty much probably I gave myself probably a week or so off before I started hitting the phones and talking to players and all that sort of stuff. But really starting to ramp up now with pre-season. I've sort of driven past a few ovals and you see a few Facebook posts, and you see clubs are back at work. We'll be back at work on the Thursday after Darwin Cup. Normally we'd probably start on the Tuesday, but there might be a few sore heads then, so we'll give the boys the
2: a little bit
1: off.
2: Of leeway just to the start, absolutely, before the hard work begins. And how's your team looking for this year? Have you got a similar group, or focusing on a different culture or rebuilding? Or
1: no, it'll be a similar group. Like, that's the key, I think. We sort of talk about retention and retaining our players. We'll retain, say, 80% of our list. We'll always have guys that come and go. We're lucky enough to be a pretty attractive sort of club for people to come up to, but as we know, people, they grow up, they buy houses, they start businesses, they fall in love and that sort of thing, so they might not come back. And then we've got a really strong junior program. We've really invested in our junior program over the pre-season with some appointments, so we're sort of happy that we'd sort of like to see some juniors come through, which we think we will have. They made the grand final, I think, as well last year, so we're really lucky to have a really strong junior program at Nightcliff.
0: And who's the juniors that you're speaking about, like the junior coaching panel and the assistant coaches have come into you this year?
1: Yeah, so we've been lucky enough to appoint John Kenzie as our head of development. He comes across from Pints, originally a Nightcliff junior, and he's had a long history of playing and coaching. He's really heavily involved with the Darwin school football program, probably responsible for actually starting that. He works closely with our recently appointed junior coaching coordinator in Blake Lowndes, and another teacher at O'Loughlin. We've sort of focused on that development side of things, so getting some teachers in. And they'll work closely together, as the NTFL is doing. I think they're making it a bit harder and harder for sort of guys from interstate to come up, so it's really critical that we invest in our juniors and our junior program, which we've done.
0: It's always been a strong part of our club at Nightcliff. Obviously, everybody knows I'm a president at Nightcliff, so when I say our club, it is our club. But it's something that's important. And if we look at some of those players that are playing now, yeah, Ryan Nyhouse started playing junior footy there, Bo Parfitt. They're all guys that started their junior footy, and it's great to see them playing at the elite level, but also back with us.
1: Yeah, correct. Like, I think we sort of had about sort of five or six AFL players playing for our side during the year, but they're all Nightcliff juniors. You know, Jack Perris is another one, Wade Dirksen's another one. You mentioned Boo, you've mentioned Ryan Nyhouse. Like, they're all Nightcliff juniors and they've all come back, and then you've got the State League players on top of that. So, you know, we want our players to go away. We want them to go and play at the highest possible level that they can, but then we want them to come back when their journey sort of, not ends, but gets towards the end. And you've seen, you know, what we've been able to do with Wade Dirksen. Wade was delisted at the end of last year from GWS, came back and had a really good sort of 5 or 6 weeks playing at Nightcliff, and then Carlton picked up the phone and he's just recently signed a new 2-year deal.
0: Like, it's fantastic.
1: It's just fantastic, and we were really supportive of Wade and getting him back out in the park. And I think we played a massive part in getting him there.
0: Absolutely. So, Crossy, thanks for coming in and having a chat to us this morning. Really appreciate it. Just quickly, if people want to play with Nightcliff at any level, what should they do?
1: Yeah, well, we're starting training next Thursday, so we'll train our men's programs Monday, Tuesday, Thursday. We're at Nightcliff High starting about 5:30. Plus, we've got our social media pages. So we've got the Instagram and the Facebook pages. Our women, I think, are training on a Monday and a Thursday night as well, similar time. So just get down to training, but reach out to our social media team. We've got enough sort of contact numbers, or they can get in touch with you, Dodgy, at the radio.
0: I'm all over the internet. You can see my phone number there. So it'd be great to chat to you. Thanks for coming in this morning, Mark. We really appreciate it. We wish you all the best for your endeavours this year, hopefully getting a back-to-back premiership for your good self.
1: Yeah, that's the plan, as well as getting those women over the line and hopefully our Prem Reserve.
0: Fantastic. 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

0: Welcome back to Off the Bench with Dodgy and LNL. We've got a fantastic guest online at the moment, Jez Hayward, who's actually one of the Kookaburras. In fact, he's captain of the Kookaburras team.
1: Yes, very excited to have

0: my friend Jeremy on the show. He's had over 250 caps for Australia from Darwin, played for Waratah Hockey Club and the Stingers, and now is heading off to the World Cup very shortly, aren't you, Jez? How are you going?
1: I'm going well. Thanks, Elle. Thanks for having me on.
0: No, anytime. So you've got the World Cup coming up over in Belgium between the 14th and the 30th of August. When do you guys head over there?
1: We're heading over Monday, so the 3rd of August. It's a split World Cup, so Belgium and Netherlands are hosting it, both the men and women. So it's going to be a massive spectacle for hockey and a huge event. Yeah.
0: Yeah, absolutely, especially with the popularity of hockey being over there. Some of the stadiums over there, dodgy, you've got to see them. They are insane. They love it.
2: I'd imagine. And you're a local born and bred Territorian, Jez.
1: Proud of it, yes.
2: Good on you, mate.
0: Terrific. Yeah, speaking of proud Territorian, I did see last week that you're coming back for the Stingers' second half of their men's MHL tournament over in Malaysia end of September. How do you feel about that, being back in the Stingers' colours?
1: Oh, I'm really excited about it, actually. I missed out because of the World Cup prep. I wasn't able to do the first half, and it was quite disappointing. But this one's just worked out where I finished my European club season, and I'm able to travel straight to Malaysia and get the last few games.
0: Yeah,
1: and represent the territory in the Stingers again.
0: Yeah, we're all excited to see you back in the Stingers jersey. But you've obviously been playing over in Germany, so it'll be a little bit different going to the Heat over in Malaysia. But how do you feel about the Stingers program and how important it is to, you know, for the next generations of people like yourself, you know, to aim, that look up to you and that want to play for the Kookaburras, and if at any stage you get to be as lucky as you are to captain the Kookaburras?
1: Yeah, the thing is, it's vital for the Territorians. It gives some sort of aspiration for these kids to reach and just drive for. This program, it's disappointing at the moment that we're not in the Hockey One, but it's a goal of ours to get back into there. But this is one step towards being back in there and representing NT in Australia for hockey. So I'm super proud to be involved in the Stingers program. It's something I love to do, so... It's important having the Stingers program there for these kids to strive and achieve something.
2: When you come back and play for the Stingers, how different is it for you to come out of the world arena and back here to Darwin? Is it do you do things differently, or is it pretty much the same prep, same sort of way you play your game?
1: I mean, it's still the same way. Like, I come back and help as much as I can, like help them with hockey stuff, preparation, professionalism and things like that, and they ask questions, they want to learn. But I also get a lot out of coming back because I sort of remember the reason why I started playing hockey. It's just this fun community aspect that you're sort of involved in. So I come back and I still try to be as professional and proper as possible and help these guys and show them what the next level looks like.
0: Yeah, I love that you get so much out of it as well as giving back to the community. I know how much we all appreciate it and how proud of a Territorian you are. And, you know, you got to be... You know, it had to be a proud moment last year as we were hosting the Oceania Cup to captain the Kookaburras against New Zealand for that series at home.
1: Yeah, that was definitely a highlight. You walk on that pitch and it's the same pitch that you grew up on. I look around the hill and the same people sitting in their same positions. It's something that I'll never forget, being able to lead the Kookaburras out, the Australian men's national team, in front of the people I grew up with.
0: Yeah, absolutely. And I know how much it means to the community. Like at one stage, Dodgy, he actually ran out with my son for one of the games, and it's a bit of a full circle moment where wow. I've known Jeremy since he was my son's age playing at the same turf, and, you know, that's the kind of thing the kids can look up to and see, and being able to have that visual and get to know players like Jeremy, especially, you know, proud Territorians, I think it's really important.
2: And Jez, I know your partner Brooke also comes back up here and plays up here locally. How important do you think it is for the local competition that you do that, you come back as international players?
1: Yeah, you got to keep that relationship there. You got to be able to. You can't be what you can't see. So we do this thing over here and we play our hockey and aspire for great things, but we need to come back to Northern Territory more regularly and show them what how normal we are, for one, but also just how achievable this goal is. So just reminding them that it's all possible and creating that relationship and goals for these kids coming through.
2: Well, it's a wonderful thing you do, Jez, and we really appreciate you spending some time with us on Off the Bench this morning. I know you're just about to head off to overseas to Amsterdam, was it? So it's a long way to go. How do you find the travel? You enjoy that part of it?
1: No, I do not enjoy the travel. They're long flights. So and they're not business flights, so we'll sit back in the economy and legs together. So.
2: Unlike me, you haven't got short legs, so you've got to cramp yourself in the back there, but all part of the fun of it all. We really appreciate you being on with Off the Bench, and maybe we can have a chat to you when you come up again to play with the Stingers. We can get you live in the studio.
1: Beautiful, yeah. Happy to do so.
2: Terrific. You're on Off the Bench with Dodgy Nell on Mix 104.9.
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0: Welcome back to Off the Bench with Dodgy and Elle. And of course, this weekend, two weekends away, in fact, there's a special event happening down at East Point, which is called Walking Off the Wall Within. And I'm very pleased to welcome into the studio this morning, Danny from Walking Off the Wall Within. G'day, Danny.
1: Hi, Dodgy. How are you?
0: Very, very good thing. So this is a big march happening down there at the East Point Reserve.
1: That's right, Dodgy. So Walking Off the Wall Within, we've been holding our annual event now since 2017, and it is a coming together of the community, our defence veterans and first responders, and really recognising the high impact trauma that exists in those industries and that it does impact the whole of the community. So coming together, we share the burden and we walk as one.
0: So it's a 20K walk, which is the actual event itself, with a 20 kilo pack on the back?
1: Yeah, that's our ultimate challenge, Dodgy. Mm. So 20 kilometres with a 20 kilo pack. Yep. But it's around that beautiful East Point Reserve loop. So it's a 5 kilometre loop. And we encourage everybody to just do what works for you. So if that's a 5 kilometre walk, or if it's a 10 or 15 and you want to, you know, carry a little bit of weight, carry no weight, push a pram, you know, that's all up to everybody. It's as I said, it's a whole of community event. And even if you can't walk on the day, to just be there and show your support as we really come together to stomp out the stigmas associated with mental illness.
0: Yeah, so the carrying of the pack is actually carrying a burden, so it's a metaphor.
1: Absolutely.
0: For the two, so spreading the burden amongst many, many people, which is all it's about. So how did you get involved with it, Danny? What was your involvement?
1: So, Dodgy, in 2014, a dear friend of mine, Nathan Shanahan, so Nathor, as he was known when he went into the fire, is the mule, Shanahan.
0: Yeah.
1: So Nathor was actually my husband's loader in the army.
0: Right.
1: And he did a 400-kilometre walk in 2014. He was effectively the face of Soldier On for that period. Mm. He walked 400 Ks between Mildura and Adelaide with a full pack, speaking out along the way around mental illness and encouraging others to not, I guess, suffer in silence. Don't hold it in. You know, there are people around you who you can share the burden with. Mm-hmm. Unfortunately, we did lose Nathan at the end of 2016. And then the family and a few people up here, the old chief fire officer that we had, Mark Spain, you know, came together and we really wanted to pay tribute to what he did, but just recognise that really the messaging that comes with Walking Off the Wall Within resonates with so many.
0: Mm.
1: And we found at that first event the amount of people that came out and really did connect. So we've kept it going.
0: Well, that's fantastic. So it's happening on August the 16th and you're encouraging everybody to come down, whether you just want to walk 2Ks or 1K or no Ks or do the 20.
1: Yeah, absolutely, absolutely. And we'll have some food. We provide all the water and hydration for the everybody during the day.
0: And do they need to bring their own packs along so there's different weights on?
1: Yeah. So, again, that comes from, you know, what works for one won't work for another.
0: Yeah.
1: So it's just easier to bring your own.
0: Right. So how do they get involved? What do they need to do?
1: If you search on all the socials, Walking Off the Wall Within, or just Google Walking Off the Wall Within, you'll come across us.
0: Okay, just come down on the day as well?
1: Yeah, absolutely. Mm. And we just, it is an option to register for free, or you can make a donation. We're not a fundraising body as such. And so if we do have any funds left at the end of the day, we donate it back into an organisation working in the space of mental health day in, day out. So.
0: Well, Danny Everly, thank you for coming in again and having a chat to us. It's nice to see you back in the show.
1: Thanks so much. We appreciate it.
0: Hopefully it goes well for Walking Off the Wall Within on the 16th of August. We'll be back after this short break. We're chatting with Cam Hughes from NRLNT. You're on Off the Bench with Dodgy and Elle.
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0: Welcome back to Off the Bench with Dodgy and Al. And of course, this is our favourite time of the week, as we say, when we talk all things NRL and TU with Cam Hughes. G'day, Cam.
1: Yeah, morning, Dodgy. Only a couple of weeks away from finals footy.
0: Pretty exciting stuff, isn't it? Getting towards the end of the year.
1: Very exciting. Last weekend, round 12, Palmerston Raiders 38 upset the Lichfield Bears 20. The Raiders, they're now in the top four. They've won three on the trot. They've got the Dragons this weekend. They're shaping up as giant killers.
0: Can they beat the brethren, do you think, going in at some stage?
1: That's a big ask. No one's been able to do it all season. But look, possibly it will happen this year.
0: It's exciting stuff for Raiders. I know they put a lot of effort in this year with bringing some players across and so on. So good luck to them. But what else happened in round 12?
1: Yeah, Brothers 42 defeated the Nightcliff Dragons 6. Both teams were missing some significant players from the lineup, but Brothers, their ability to cover those positions better. And they've got this just exceptional ability that they've got this rock wall, this brick wall defence. So they hold the opposition out. And then if you make a mistake, they're able to exploit it and pick up some tries. Micah Vaitiatai, the Brothers fullback, he was the replacement Brothers fullback for Antonio James. He was exceptional. Like, he scored a try from about 70 metres out off a bomb and then ran the length to score, which was pretty exciting. And their fill-in halfback, Josh Johnson, as well, filling in for Dallas Coulton, he had a great game. Jared Northam at hooker was exceptional. And then their usual regulars, yeah, they led them home.
0: I saw the clip that you put up on that, or in Aralene put on that try scored there with you calling it. It was a fantastic try, wasn't it?
1: Yeah, it was very exciting. Yeah, Micah Vaitiatai, one that I don't think he'll forget, and that will go on his highlights reel, I'm sure.
0: I'm sure it will. And of course, they've just taken everything before them. Can they not lose the minor premiership now if they're going to win that one?
1: No, I think that's sewn up for Darwin Brothers. But, you know, once you get to finals football and you see it in across all the codes, you've only got to make it to the finals and then anything can happen on the day. The other game, the late game last weekend on Saturday night, it was the Northern Sharks 58. Big winners over the South Darwin Rabbitohs 8. Rabbitohs show up, plenty of heart, etc. But the Sharks, they had lost two in a row, and it was good for them to get back in the winner's circle and secure their position on the ladder as second, because the ladder's really starting to heat up with only three rounds to go. Darwin Brothers, they're out on top of the mix 104-9 ladder, undefeated on 24 points. Northern Sharks are on 16, sitting second. They've got a bit of breathing space now, the Sharks. The Lichfield Bears are third on 12. And the big movers the last couple of weeks has been the Palmerston Raiders. They're the bottom of the top four. They're sitting on 10 points, one win behind the Bears. The Dragons, they are playing for their season this weekend. They're on 8 points, and the South Darwin Rabbitohs are down on 2. So this weekend, we'll get to see three great games of rugby league. Tough ask for the Rabbitohs, 6-1, Rabbitohs versus Brothers, Dragons versus Raiders. So this is the Dragons in fifth, the Raiders fourth. The Raiders, they're sitting in a stronger seat than the Dragons, where they are on the ladder. The Dragons, like I said, playing for their season. And then we've got the Sharks versus Bears. So this is going to be 2-3.
0: Really interesting. Yeah.
1: That will be, yeah. And so if the Bears can snatch a win there, they'll be one win with away from the Northern Sharks. And the Sharks, you know, they've been the surprise packet all season after missing the finals last year. And every now and then you think, oh, they're just starting to slide. And then they get back and they start winning again. They did that last weekend.
0: So in your opinion, do you think that Leon Cleal, the Brothers coach, will rest some players this week going into that game? He's got a fairly big run into finals. Does he not need to put a few people on the bench and just give him a bit of a break?
1: Yeah, it's a good question, Dodgy, because they had Antonio James, Cairo Ahmat, Dallas Coulton, Jonas Nicky out from last weekend's games. So whether they go in with their strongest 13 or whether they rest another group, you know, I won't presume to know what Leon will do, but that's one of the things that they would consider. I suppose going into the finals, particularly the last round, I suppose you want to have that 13 set. This is the team we're going to try and take in and through the finals. Yep. You don't want those last minute changes.
0: No, in AFL we don't flirt with form. I assume you'd be the same. And what's happening in the True Flow Women's this week?
1: Yeah, True Flow Services Women's Premiership this weekend. The Bears, they have the bye. We'll see Souths versus Brothers. You know, the sisters, top of the table, undefeated.
0: Yeah.
1: This will be a good clash between the Dragons and the Raiders as well. The mix 104-9 ladder in the True Flow Services Women's Premiership. Out on front, Darwin Brothers 24. The Dragons sitting second on 17. The Bears third on 14. The Raiders in fourth on 8. That's the top four. Brothers, Dragons, Bears and Raiders, and then South sitting outside the top four there.
0: Very exciting round 13. It's all happening down there at the NRL this week, NRLNT. So that's all we've got time for on Off Your Bets this week. We hope you enjoyed the show. We'll be back next week at 8 a.m. Don't forget to send us any messages on mix1049.com.au. 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
4: 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Some may be able to have RPL on the job. Still has to be worked through with CDU.
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10: Hi, I'm Phoebe Humphrey. More medals won for Australia on day 8 of the Commonwealth Games in Glasgow. Sally Pearson with the update.
11: Australia's flag bearer Nina Kennedy has finished her pole vault final in second position behind New Zealand's Eliza McCartney. Layla Sharp and Isla Kowalczyk finished second and third in the T38 long jump final. Sarah Carley finished in sixth position in the women's 400 metre hurdles. 100 metre silver medalist Lockie Kennedy was sixth in the 200 metre final, and Tori Lewis finished in sixth also. And over in the judo, Josh Katz took home the silver medal in the 60 kilogram category.
10: Aussie kids are still finding their way around the under 16 social media ban. Nearly half of those aged 10 to 15 still have social media accounts. Data from the eSafety Commissioner finding more than a third have been able to use a fake date of birth to bypass the ban. PM Anthony Albanese is in talks about securing super-powered AI models. The Australian government is negotiating with the US about gaining early access to the advanced tech that would be used for government agencies and banks. The internationally owned operator behind the train to Brisbane Airport is suing the Queensland government. AirTrain is claiming a loss of millions of dollars in revenue for when it was part of the 50 cent fare trial. It's taking the state's government to Supreme Court. And Gina Rinehart is threatening to launch legal action against the ABC over a TV skit. The mining billionaire says the skit that aired in an episode of Race Around the World poses a serious risk to her. Fremantle have continued their undefeated run on home soil this morning, downing the Bulldogs by 37 points at Optus Stadium. The 78-41 point result means the Dockers have sealed a top two finish and a finals doubles chance. But the Doggies didn't make it easy. Coach Luke Beveridge says they travelled to Perth with every intention to win.
12: So it's a disappointing night. You're not going to win too many games, 41 points and below 40 entries, and we didn't plan to play that way.
10: St Kilda and Sydney kick off today's AFL action at Marvel Stadium.
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13: We're coming off a high tide of 7.1 metres. Got a low tide of 2.1 metres at 11 minutes past 2 this afternoon.
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13: 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All this weekend at the top of the hour, I'm going to play you 2 one-hit wonders. And we kick off this hour with a band that's released 6 studio albums and 16 singles, but only had one hit in Australia when their debut hit peaked at a number 11. 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

Mix 1049, you're on Saturdays with Nick. Thanks to Jim's Mowing. Need a dumb? Well, Jim's the one. Give him a call on 131 546. Today in 1981, MTV went to air in America following a montage of NASA footage and ending in the iconic photo of an Apollo astronaut standing near an American flag that he planted on the moon, but the stars and stripes were replaced with the network logo. MTV plays its first music video, The Buggles. 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

0: 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That's American Girls. Our Secret Sound will be back on Tuesday morning at 8:20 with the early birds Dan and Duffy. 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